0: Pearl Jam with Even Flow on Steve Gorman Rocks. That's from the first Pearl Jam album, 10, released in 1991. And that's one of the first Pearl Jam songs. The members of the band who had come to Pearl Jam from other bands to start something new, one of the first things they put together was that music. They didn't have a singer, however. So they were playing it, demoing it. They had the music figured out, and they were in the process of trying to find somebody to front the band. When they found Eddie Vedder, one of the first songs he wrote lyrics to was that song, Even Flow. So that all happened the first week he flew into Seattle. He had joined the band long distance. Eddie was in San Diego. The other guys were in Seattle. They were sending tapes back and forth, a couple of phone calls. Maybe this is going to work. Sounds like the right guy. Eddie flies to Seattle and boom, right away writes that song. I think the members of Pearl Jam had to have recognized almost immediately, yeah, we're on to something. This is going to work.
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0: I have a ton of photos of my wife that I love. 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
15: Steve Gorman rocks, yeah. Bigfoot. I saw him. He's here in the woods of Michigan. Oh, by the way, it's Gonzo from Saginaw, Michigan.
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The rock star. The radio star. The author. The Rock and Roll Hall of Fame nominee. And the cat owner. This is Steve Gorman Rocks.

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All summer long. And listen all day without leaving your nice air-conditioned home. Seriously, don't go out there. Just don't. 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
2: Steve Gorman Sports. I mentioned yesterday that it was an amazing night of sports for Minnesota. And last night, the Minnesota Wild and the Minnesota Timberwolves both delivered and then some. First, the Minnesota Wild, they eliminated the Dallas Stars in six games. What a performance from Quinn Hughes, Olympic hero, the best defenseman in the league, in my opinion. And the team really coalesced around him this season. They took a team, the Dallas Stars, who finished higher than them in the standings. And truthfully, it really wasn't close. On paper, when you look at the numbers, Minnesota owned this series, as I said, putting them down not in seven games like most of us thought, but in six. Across the river in Minneapolis, the Minnesota Timberwolves defeated the Denver Nuggets. A six seed knocking out a three seed is not that big of a shocker, but when four members of the Timberwolves are injured, including two starters, it is an amazing accomplishment. Denver has to go back to the drawing board. This nucleus of their team has peaked, clearly. A lot of work to be done. For the Minnesota Timberwolves, it's on to face the Spurs and hopefully get healthy to see if we can't find ourselves in the Western Conference Finals for the third year in a row. What a night for the Twin Cities. 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

0: Crazy Train, Ozzy Osbourne on Steve Gorman Rocks. Next, we got Foreigner Feels Like the First Time, which, Steve, it was originally supposed to be an even slower ballad. Their producer wanted them to speed it up. Okay. But, like, how do you think? Do you think it would have came across the same if it was slower?
1: Well, if they'd really slowed it down like a slow blues, yeah. Because, you know, that guy singing The Phone Book makes sense if it's a slow blues. You're just like hanging on every right? word. So I could see that, like, I've been waiting a lifetime.
0: Oh, no.
1: You know, all those. It feels like... the first time.
0: Okay.
1: I can see
0: it. No, never mind. Never mind. Not good, too slow. I think they did it just right, and here it is.
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0: Pat Benatar, heartbreaker on Steve Gorman Rocks. I read something a couple years ago where doctors were saying that heartbreak, if you get your heart broken in a relationship, it actually registers in your body as physical pain and can also be somewhat effectively treated in the same way. Long story short, if you have a broken heart, take some Advil or Tylenol or whatever you would do for a headache. It can help your body to heal. Heartbreak, heartache hits your body just like any other physical malady. Kind of crazy to think about, isn't it? I don't remember the last time I had a broken heart, which is a good thing. I think I'm lucky to be able to say that. That means it's been so long, I have to really start to think about it. But if I ever find myself in that situation again, at least I know, well, looks like I'm going to have to bust out those powdered aspirin and hope they work as good on my heart as they do on that headache.
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0: It's time for Questionable Wisdom on Steve Gorman Rocks. 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
1: Listening on 98.1 The Max out in Memphis, we have Rebecca who needs some advice. Now, Steve, she wants to know, is it okay to ghost someone that she's only been on 3 dates with? Or does she need to have like that awkward conversation?
2: I don't think it's ever right to ghost anyone. Mm-hmm. I mean, unless they've done something really terrible. Ghosting someone means you might have an even more awkward conversation with them when you bump into them at a concert or at a Wendy's later, right?
1: Ooh, that'd be so awkward.
2: That said, you don't have to have an awkward conversation. You can have a very brief conversation. You can just say, you know, I had a good time, but I'm just not in the headspace for this. And by the way, if he needs more information, too bad. You don't owe him that. You just deliver it very straight. And for that matter, it's been 3 dates. You could probably do this via text, honestly.
1: I totally think you could do it via text, and I feel like the proper text to send would be a ghost emoji, because at least you're saying like a little bit something, and then you could just leave it out there like that.
2: This is my only concern with that. Memphis is a great town. It's a small town.
1: Uh-huh.
2: Chances are, if you've gone out with someone a few times, you have enough in common where you're probably going to see each other eventually. And so I really am just thinking more about that one. Just get it out of the way. Walk through the fire for 1 second as opposed to dancing near the fire waiting to see this guy for the next 5 years.
0: 95.1 The Fox. 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
1: Interstate Love Song from Stone Temple Pilots. That's a band right there that I have a great admiration for. There's a Zeppelin-esque quality to that song, very safe to say. There's a song in the Led Zeppelin catalog called Traveling Riverside Blues. And when Interstate Love Song first came out, people compared the two. I think it's a perfect example of an artist not borrowing a vibe, but stealing it and making it their own. Did Interstate Love Song kind of rip off Led Zeppelin? Of course it did. All great rock music pays tribute to the music that came beforehand, but they made it their own. Stone Temple Pilots don't sing or play like the members of Led Zeppelin. As a collective vibe, sure, it's in there. How could it not be?
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0: Okay, Rick Nielsen, here's the job. Start by telling our listeners your name. Then tell them that you're the front man of Cheap Trick and end it by reminding them that they're listening to Steve Gorman Rocks. Ready? Go.
1: Okay. Hi, this is Rick Nielsen. 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
2: Steve Gorman Sports. I mentioned yesterday that it was an amazing night of sports for Minnesota. And last night, the Minnesota Wild and the Minnesota Timberwolves both delivered and then some. First, the Minnesota Wild, they eliminated the Dallas Stars in six games. What a performance from Quinn Hughes, Olympic hero, the best defenseman in the league, in my opinion. And the team really coalesced around him this season. They took a team, the Dallas Stars, who finished higher than them in the standings. And truthfully, it really wasn't close. On paper, when you look at the numbers, Minnesota owned this series, as I said, putting them down not in seven games like most of us thought, but in six. Across the river in Minneapolis, the Minnesota Timberwolves defeated the Denver Nuggets. A six seed knocking out a three seed is not that big of a shocker, but when four members of the Timberwolves are injured, including two starters, it is an amazing accomplishment. Denver has to go back to the drawing board. This nucleus of their team has peaked, clearly. A lot of work to be done. For the Minnesota Timberwolves, it's on to face the Spurs and hopefully get healthy to see if we can't find ourselves in the Western Conference Finals for the third year in a row. What a night for the Twin Cities. 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

0: Pink Floyd, another Brick in the Wall Part 2 on Steve Gorman Rocks. The children's chorus on that track came from an actual school in a neighborhood in London called Islington. It was right around the corner from the recording studio. 23 kids, all 13, 14, and 15 years old, were recorded. And it was overdubbed 12 times. So it sounded like just hundreds and hundreds of kids. Bob Ezrin, the producer of that album, it was his idea. He's listening to this song about how we don't need no education, we don't need thought control, and what better way to very directly deliver the emotional wallop of that sentiment than have school children sing it? A genius idea. Roger Waters was not convinced. He had to hear it before he bought into the concept. He told Rolling Stone, "We just had a run-of-the-mill song, and then suddenly it was made great with those kids' vocals." How about that? Even Roger Waters gave Bob Ezrin a little bit of room to massage his song from good to great. I read a great quote from Bill Murray once who said, "The true mark of genius is recognizing the good idea in the room. You don't have to have the good idea. You just got to be smart enough to recognize it." And by that standard, Roger Waters proved himself to be a bit of a genius by letting Bob Ezrin run that track.
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0: 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Here's your host, Steve Gorman.
1: It is May the 1st. It's time to look back with a music history lesson.
2: Oh, yeah, baby.
1: On this day in 2013, a man from Minnesota named Philip Michael Schaefer was accused of pretending to be a member of Pink Floyd at a hospital. He racked up over $100,000 in medical bills, the whole time claiming he was David Gilmour.
2: You can't do that today, but back in the day, totally worth it.
1: Well, it helps that no one knows what David Gilmour looks like. On this day in 1984, Fleetwood Mac drummer Mick Fleetwood filed for bankruptcy. Ooh. He was spending thousands of dollars every month on cocaine. He had not listened to any of his financial advisors. He bought up a bunch of houses. He bought a $2 million farm outside Sydney, Australia, and apparently never even went there.
2: Dang, no one feels bad for him.
1: I feel great for him. That sounds like the kind of life I'd love to lead. On this day in 1975, during a press conference held at the Fifth Avenue Hotel in New York City to announce the Rolling Stones' upcoming tour, the Stones themselves came down the street playing live on the back of a flatbed truck right through Midtown Manhattan.
2: Whoa.
1: Finally, on this day in 1962, the Beatles started a month-long residency in Hamburg, Germany at the Star Club. Now, I'm never one to say that a venue or a studio has magic in the air, but this place kind of probably did, because the Beatles residency was followed by Ray Charles, Bo Diddley, Fats Domino, the Everly Brothers, Bill Haley, Jimi Hendrix, and Jerry Lee Lewis all played at this place in Hamburg.
2: I mean, they christened it. They put it on the map, it sounds like.
1: Pretty incredible. It had a capacity of 2,000 people. The Beatles were playing 6 and 7 hours a night, 7 nights a week. There's a reason they were the Beatles. They had a lot of time to practice.
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24: 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Want to talk rock music with a rock star? Get out a pen and paper. We're giving out Steve's number so you can do just that. 844-446-7626. 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

0: It's time for Questionable Wisdom on Steve Gorman Rocks. 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
1: Listening on 98.1 The Max out in Memphis, we have Rebecca who needs some advice. Now, Steve, she wants to know, is it okay to ghost someone that she's only been on 3 dates with? Or does she need to have like that awkward conversation?
2: I don't think it's ever right to ghost anyone. Mm-hmm. I mean, unless they've done something really terrible. Ghosting someone means you might have an even more awkward conversation with them when you bump into them at a concert or at a Wendy's later, right?
1: Ooh, that'd be so awkward.
2: That said, you don't have to have an awkward conversation. You can have a very brief conversation. You can just say, you know, I had a good time, but I'm just not in the headspace for this. And by the way, if he needs more information, too bad. You don't owe him that. You just deliver it very straight. And for that matter, it's been 3 dates. You could probably do this via text, honestly.
1: I totally think you could do it via text, and I feel like the proper text to send would be a ghost emoji, because at least you're saying like a little bit something, and then you could just leave it out there like that.
2: This is my only concern with that. Memphis is a great town. It's a small town.
1: Uh-huh.
2: Chances are, if you've gone out with someone a few times, you have enough in common where you're probably going to see each other eventually. And so I really am just thinking more about that one. Just get it out of the way. Walk through the fire for 1 second as opposed to dancing near the fire waiting to see this guy for the next 5 years.
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26: 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Come on!
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1: 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Hot tip. If you're writing a song and you're stuck on a chorus, call Bob Seeger. That's going to do it for us for a Friday night, April. Have a great weekend, everybody. April and I will do our best to do the same. We'll be back Monday night for five more hours of awesome tunes on Steve Gorman Rocks. We'll talk to you then.
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3: Across the country right now, at this very moment, there are probably arguments taking place about who's doing more of the housework, the homework, the shuttling of kids from this activity to that. It's true. By and large, women do more of this than men. But doesn't have to be that way. And if you and your spouse can level that playing field, it's going to make both of you and your kids happier. Psychologist Yelena Kecmanovic says this might be how you get there. As hard as it might be at first, try to think of your partner like a teammate, not an adversary. Learn how to do some of the chores your partner does to get a better understanding of how much effort something takes. And finally, take the time to acknowledge what the other person is doing. And every now and then, even express your appreciation. That'll go a long way. I'm Dr. Sanjay Gupta, helping you live a better life.
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1: Yeah. Hi, I'm Kevin Love. People see the NBA career, the championship ring, but what they don't always see is the anxiety or the moments I felt completely lost. 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It's about Will Harris, a small goat who believes in himself and proves you don't have to be the biggest to be a champion.
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It'll drown out the police sirens when you're being pulled over for doing 31 in a 30 speed limit school zone. 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

0: Surf. 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
1: A Better Life with Dr. Sanjay Gupta.
2: Would you believe it if I told you that tooth decay is the most common non-communicable disease in the world, even here in the United States? 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
7: A better life with Dr. Sanjay Gupta.
8: If you are the parent of an infant, it can be really hard to find baby foods that are truly healthy for your child. According to a new study out of UNC Chapel Hill, almost 3/4 of baby foods are ultra-processed and may contain additives that are linked to potential health problems later in life. The study's lead author said what shocked her was that the top ingredient in 71% of these baby foods wasn't a fruit or vegetable, it was one or more additives that babies' guts are not fully developed enough to be able to handle. Eating the right food at this stage of life is so important because this is when children begin developing dietary preferences for the rest of their lives. So take the extra time to look at the ingredient labels on the foods you are buying. You're going to want short lists and also ingredients that you recognize. I'm Dr. Sanjay Gupta, helping you live a better life.
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Getting things underway on a Saturday morning, the Saturday edition of More Music Mornings. Aerosmith kicks it off. And we travel to 1984, the album and the year. Van Halen is on The Fox.

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1: 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Pink Floyd as we continue the Saturday edition of More Music Mornings. My name is Rick Hendrick. 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Kelly Stone entertains your ride home. It's called Fox Traffic Jam and Jokes. 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

0: 95.1 The Fox, Metallica's version of Turn the Page from Bob Seger and the Silver Bullet Band. It is the Saturday edition of More Music Mornings. My name is Rick Hendrick, congratulating Philip Milligan from Prattville, Chris Ruddick from Wetumpka, and Donna Ennis from Tallahassee. They are our winners of a 3-day, 2-night stay at the Holiday Inn Resort, Panama City Beach. We've got one more trip to give away this Monday. Will it be you? 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

0: 95.1 The Fox. The album called Don't Say No. The year 1981. Billy Squire's The Stroke. It is a Fox Hall Request weekend and the Saturday edition of More Music Mornings. My name is Ray Kendrick. At the website, Alabama Shakespeare Festival Reconstruction as a sweet deal. 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

0: 95.1 The Fox, rocking the 90s with Pearl Jam's Better Man. Fox Art Request Weekend and the 7 o'clock hour of More Music Mornings. Saying congratulations, Donna Ennis from Tallahassee. She joined Chris Ruddick from Wetumpka and Philip Milligan from Prattville as winners of a 3-day, 2-night stay at the Holiday Inn Resort Panama City Beach, thanks to the Murphy Family Restaurant's McDonald's. 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

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Hopefully, you're not working today. 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

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Eric Clapton after Lynyrd Skynyrd. 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

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More Music Mornings, the Saturday edition with the Steve Miller Band after Manfred Mann's Earth Band. 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

0: never did see. 95.1 The Fox, Steve Miller Band's The Joker. 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
8: If you're someone who isn't super active, just thinking about the amount of exercise you're supposed to get every week can feel daunting. 75 minutes of vigorous exercise, 150 minutes of moderate intensity exercise. It's a lot. But I have some good news for you in the form of a recent study out of Norway. Researchers found that for most sedentary people, getting just 5 more minutes of meaningful movement a day had a statistically significant impact on their expected lifespan. So did reducing the amount of time they sat every day by just 30 minutes. That's not to say that this bare minimum is what you should aspire to, but I think it's a good reminder that doing something is always better than doing nothing. The point is, just get started. Work just a little bit more movement into your daily routine, and don't even think of it as exercise. I'm Dr. Sanjay Gupta, helping you live a better life.
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0: 95.1 The Fox, the album back in 1984 entitled Love at First Sting. Scorpions and Rocky Like a Hurricane. Getting set to wrap up More Music Mornings, the Saturday edition, as we turn things over to John Clay Wolf and GimmeTheVin.com, top of the hour, 9 o'clock. I'll see you back tomorrow night for the Fox Consumer Guide to New Rock. And until then,
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22: 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People see the NBA career, the championship ring, but what they don't always see is the anxiety or the moments I felt completely lost. 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It's about Will Harris, a small goat who believes in himself and proves you don't have to be the biggest to be a champion.
23: 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I'm too blessed to be stressed. Everything I need to succeed is right here.
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26: Hey girl, it's me, your favorite yoga pants. You know how I know I'm your favorite? Because you haven't taken me off in 8 days. Listen, I love being all up in your business because we look good. But you bought me because I'm breathable and you're suffocating me. I feel like two giant pillows are holding my face down in a murky swamp. I need to come up for air. We're approaching ventilators at this point, so maybe if you peel me off, let me do that Tide Pod Challenge thing, and you could shower. Because you know that rainforest you've got going on down there? You could use a little rain. While you're at it, maybe clean it up a little bit. I'm pretty sure I saw a toucan the other day. You could go old school. Remember our third date with Peter? Let's go back to that. Okay, good talk. Can't wait to go to Whole Foods again. Kisses, love you.
25: This has been a message from your yoga pants. And live from Dallas, Texas, it's Saturday morning.
27: It's the John Clay Wolf Show, starring John Clay Wolf with J.D. Ryan, Michael Turley, and Bobby Brown. And featuring DJ Pre-K, Keith Richards,
28: with the world's biggest son of a bitch,
27: and Satan, the Prince of Darkness. And now, your host, John Clay Wolf.
29: So get this.
30: What?
29: Bob and I come back from the Roadhouse last night. We're sitting downstairs drinking some beer. And he's like, what's this AirTag? He's like, is there a... And he had an AirTag warning on his phone. Have you ever had one of those? Like you're near an AirTag?
30: Yeah.
29: And so he pulled it up, and it shows his route everywhere he's been.
30: Huh?
29: He's like, is this spam? I'm like, no. So we start looking for it, can't find it. And like it has a sensor on it where it'll show you when you're closer.
30: Mm-hmm.
29: It says it's right here. But it's showing the route.
31: This is on Bob's phone.
29: Yeah, from the ranch to the Roadhouse in Walnut Springs and back.
31: And back, okay.
29: And the time and everything. I'm like, man, somebody stuck an AirTag on your ass.
31: Mm-hmm. Sure.
29: And I've had some problems down at the Roadhouse. And I was like, did somebody stick an AirTag on Bob? That's weird.
31: Why would they care?
29: Well, that don't be mean. I just mean, why are people chained? Why are people... That's so not mean.
32: So what do we do? What do we do, a couple of hillbillies? What do we do?
31: What do y'all do?
32: Pull it in the shop, turn the lights all on.
31: Yeah.
32: We're digging.
29: Pull the fire chicken off of the rack. Okay. Put his car on the rack.
31: Oh, to look for it.
29: We start tearing his car apart. Can't find it. Looking under the spare. Looking under the, I mean, everywhere, right?
31: Everywhere.
29: And like a bunch of meth heads. you know, digging through something.
0: Uh-huh. Sure.
29: Put it up on the rack. Pull the fire chicken off. Put that on the lift. Get his car up underneath it. Flashlights underneath, looking everywhere for this air tag. And I was like, talking to ChatGPT, it said, walk 100 feet away from it and then come back. And when he walked down by the goat's pen, and he's like, it's not going away, actually. And when he was walking out there, it got stronger. And no, we looked, we did this for 45 minutes first.
0: Yeah.
29: And then when he's walking back up, he's like, man, it seems closer now. And I looked out there, my car was next. He was standing next to my car saying, that seems closer now.
32: There's an empty shape, and it's tiny when I'm going around my car.
0: Right.
32: When I happened to be next to John's truck, it
0: blew up.
32: I'm like,
29: so,
32: wow.
29: So I said, son of a bitch, somebody put one on me.
0: Air tank.
29: So like, pull your car out, let's put mine in. So we start tweaking around my car.
0: Give me a beer.
29: And he's going around, it's getting warmer, it's getting hotter, it's getting hotter. And then it's like, it is right here, it is right here. And we're looking, I'm like, where? Looking underneath it, it's on the lift, going all over. So I open my center console, and there it is.
1: Just thrown into your...
29: Yes.
1: Wow.
29: And I'm like, what? So I'm like, I'm getting rid of this. I don't know who the hell's tracking me. So I pull out the AirTag, and I send it to my wife. I'm like, this isn't you, is it? And I'm driving down to the highway.
32: Yeah. Was it?
29: And then I asked Chad again. I was like, how do you figure out who this is? And she's like, dude, I didn't put an AirTag on you. I'm like, okay. And you put the AirTag over your phone, like lay it on there, and it'll throw up a thing that you click on. It'll show the phone number of the person that put it there.
0: It will? Wow.
29: And it was my wife.
0: Oh.
29: And we're talking, kind of arguing, of course.
0: Yeah.
29: And I threw it out the window.
0: Oh.
29: I was like, well, now you know where the highway is.
1: Oh.
29: And she said, I didn't put that in there. She said, you dumb son of a bitch. You probably let it... She didn't call me dumb son of a bitch, but that's how I felt.
0: Perceived it.
29: She said, it probably fell out of your briefcase. Remember when you put them in your briefcase? You didn't lose your briefcase? You idiot. And I bet you picked it up, or one of your guys, somebody picked it up and put it in your console. She's like, if I was going to put an AirTag on you, I wouldn't put it in the middle of your console.
32: But we spent just enough time, though, for this to make us just a little crazy, because I got the notification on my phone.
29: Right.
32: It shows me first picking this thing up at 11:28 a.m., and we're both trying
29: to. And that's the time you got here.
32: What time did you get here? That's when I first noticed it.
29: So I was thinking,
32: it's in my
29: car.
32: Where did I pick it up? It wasn't in my car.
29: It was not in your car. It was in my car. And I was like, why didn't it show up on my phone? And I read, and it says, well, if there's one that's always with you, it doesn't show up on your phone.
32: Right.
29: Oh. So I might have had this thing in there for a year.
1: So,
0: fell out of your briefcase, you threw in the thing. That's what happened.
29: Maybe.
0: Yeah.
1: So that number, though.
29: It's hers.
1: So then she has to be seeing it on her side,
29: but
1: right?
29: But it also says if it's normal in your normal stuff, then it quits notifying you.
1: So if they're all within your group, your phone numbers, that's what it is. Okay. That makes sense. That tracks.
29: Then I got in trouble.
1: Uh-huh.
29: JD, what do you think you got in trouble for?
1: Because accusing her?
0: Accusing her.
29: No.
0: No?
29: For throwing a good air tag out in the middle of the highway.
0: I'm with you. I'm with you on that. I thought the same thing when you said you threw it out the window.
29: Like, what do they call it?
0: I have no clue.
1: I don't think they're too much. But that's a big thing, people getting tracked by the air tags.
29: Yeah.
1: And I've heard where females are worried about it. Because they're getting tracked.
29: Stalked.
1: Yeah, stalked on it, yeah. Oh, yeah.
29: You know, if you don't want to get tracked, robo calls, spam calls, data tracking, go to Incogni, which actually just go to jcwshow.com and click the Incogni link. And we've partnered up with this company called Incogni that will fix your robo and spam calls and spam emails. It is not 100% guaranteed, but our personal experience, JD, what has been your personal experience?
0: Immediately they found my name was in 323 places that I had no idea. My name, my email, and my phone number, and they went through to each one of those and blocked me so they don't have to.
29: So if 100% of what you were getting, what are you getting now?
0: Almost nothing.
29: Bob, what's your experience?
32: Almost nothing. Yeah, less than 10%. Certainly less than 10%.
0: Yep.
1: I just got my update. Total time saved, 261 hours and 45 minutes.
0: There you go.
1: Yeah, 349 complete requests.
0: 349.
1: Yes. Oh, yeah. I mean, it's been great. And the new thing, because of the stupid hailstorms, I'm getting all these calls from hail for roofers and stuff like that. Yep. I just take that number, put it to it, and it'll block that too.
31: That's
1: so,
31: the thing.
1: Yeah.
29: JCWshow.com. Click the Incogni link. Is it 40% off if they go through that doorway?
31: 60%
1: yeah.
31: off.
29: It's a big discount for our listeners. Also, if you're a new listener to the show, you can click the live stream, our YouTube stream. It's right there. And then our videos that we do weekly, our YouTube videos, you'll see the videos and the live stream. And that live stream stays live all, you know, for infinity. So it's almost like a podcast recording.
2: Yeah.
29: And there's an audio live stream right there of the show that you're hearing right now that you can just run through your phone if you want to skip the radio or you're driving across country and you run out of range, whatever. Okay. What is in the news, boss?
31: Okay. We have, well, we've been talking about Spirit and Spirit Airlines. Well, there's a big dust up on a Delta flight coming out of Atlanta heading to Chicago.
29: Chicago.
31: Tried to open. One of the passengers got upset. Have you ever been on board and they delayed the flight and you just like, I was on with a guy named Russ Martin one time. We were going to Chicago. The flight was delayed by an hour, so they taxied us out to the end of the runway, shut the engines down. He said, what are we doing? I said, dude, there's probably snow in
29: Chicago. We're saving fuel.
31: We're saving fuel. We're going to be parked out here. He goes, I'm getting off. I go, no, you're not getting off. If you throw a fit right now, you're going to jail. You will get off, but you will not get off the way you want to get off this airplane. And that's what this guy did. He got mad about the delay, and he decided to open the door. Oh. That didn't work out well. Cut four.
4: How long has it been delayed already? 3-4 hours, and now you're talking another. Get me to the gate. I want off, or I'll take myself off. Okay. Oh, my God.
5: We have a situation with a passenger. It's not going to be pretty.
32: Get off the plane.
31: It's not going to be pretty. The next audio, he's like, because they're pushing him down.
1: Did he jump down?
31: He tried to open the door, and then people grabbed him at that point and sat on him. Oh. I mean, people are very aggressive ever since 9/11. There was a flight on Southwest one time. Guy got crazy, got up, tried to kick the cockpit door. Passenger sat on him and killed him.
1: Oh!
31: Because
1: by butt suffocation.
31: And he tried to sue Southwest, and Southwest says, we didn't do it. The
29: time out, I wasn't listening.
31: No
29: and
31: problem.
29: That sounds interesting.
31: It's a good story.
29: So somebody sat on a passenger and
31: guy got
29: him?
31: Up, got crazy. Young man, he was 28, something like that. I got up and kicked the door in a Southwest Airlines flight, and the passengers grabbed him and sat on him, and they sat on him too long, and he died. And they tried
29: of
31: asphyxiation.
29: Oh, wow.
31: Yeah. And Anyway, and they tried to sue Southwest, and Southwest said, we didn't do it. First of all, you're acting crazy on our airplane. You're kicking the cockpit doors. Well, then the parents are, he's such a good boy, until the day he kicked the cockpit door.
32: Yeah, you don't screw around on commercial flights.
31: Sure don't, man.
32: Anymore. There's no good.
31: And there are people that will get up and beat your ass.
32: Yeah.
29: I put in Russ Martin in the chat while you said that.
31: Yep.
29: Blunt, loud, and built for radio. He owned Dallas Morning for years with his sidekick J.D. Ryan, who was his first sidekick foil back at the Eagle days. More sarcastic, quick wit humor played off Russ differently than the later guys. The golden years of the Russ Martin Show were with J.D. Ryan.
31: Oh.
29: So, are you sandbagging on me?
31: Am I sandbagging on you? No. I've got such a good punchline that I won't use it.
1: Use it.
29: Oh, come on. That's
1: what you're here for. Come on.
31: I had a better host. You tried to throw me under the bus. I'm only fighting back.
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18: 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Certified strength and conditioning coach Dana Santis told us, recovery is about choosing the right kind of movement at the right time. 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I'm Dr. Sanjay Gupta, helping you live a better life.
22: 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It's about Will Harris, a small goat who believes in himself and proves you don't have to be the biggest to be a champion.
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29: Our phones are really screwing up today. I can't see any... people are calling, and it's dropping, and he can't screen the calls, so I'm just taking them blind. Newark, New Jersey, good morning, you're on the air.
3: Good morning.
29: What you got?
3: I got a 2022 Genesis G70.
29: Okay. 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
3: Silver.
29: And what are there different trim levels on that?
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29: How does it 20, feel?
3: 20,000 miles.
29: How does it feel to be driving a Hyundai in drag?
3: Let me tell you. Well, that's exactly. It's a Hyundai in drag. 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It's fantastic. It's got the 2-liter turbo. I love it.
29: So it's a G70 all-wheel drive, four-cylinder?
3: No, not all-wheel drive, rear-wheel drive.
29: But it's the 2-liter, so it's a four-cylinder. And how many miles?
3: Yes.
29: How many miles are on it?
3: 20,000.
29: Average, rough, or clean?
3: Super clean. It's got one scratch on the front valance down low. Otherwise, like I said, it's got 20,000 miles. It sits in my garage.
29: How far are you from Philly on drive time? Hatfield, to be specific.
3: Tell you the truth, it takes me 8 hours or 7.5 hours to get to the Jersey Shore where my sister lives. So I don't know.
29: Philly to Newark is 2 hours.
3: 6 hours?
29: What am I doing wrong? Where do you live?
3: I'm sorry. I don't live. This is a New Jersey phone number. You're correct. I'm sorry. I live in North Carolina.
29: Okay. God, thank goodness. Okay.
3: I just didn't change my phone number. I'm sorry.
29: That's all right. It's fine. I was thinking you were going to drive. I was just thinking about transportation. I was thinking you were going to drive down from Newark. Okay. Newark to Philly is 2 hours, right? Tops.
3: Yeah. About that.
29: Put me down for $24,500.
3: I don't think that's going to do. I want a Carvana real quick, just for a baseline. And they said 25.8.
29: That's a pretty good bid.
3: I you know what the problem is? I don't even want to sell it. My wife's give me a little lip because I have a pickup truck that I drive all the time, and that's like my Sunday car.
29: Right.
3: She doesn't want me on the two cars anymore, but you got to have a pickup truck, right?
29: Need your main and your side. Since you can't have a girlfriend, you've got to have it in your automobiles. You need a Suburban and a Porsche.
3: I'm glad my wife didn't hear that.
29: You got to have your trusty sedan and your sports car or your four-wheel drive truck. It's just part of life. Well,
3: I've always owned multiple cars.
29: We advertise that if we don't beat a Carvana deal, we'll give you $100. So go ahead and load it up, and I'm going to have to beat the deal, or I got to pay you $100. I probably will beat the deal after I see the pictures. If you're going to sell it, the deal means you actually sell it. Makes sense? And if you're not going to sell it, and you're just buying time for your sorry ass to get your old lady off your case, which is what I think's going on here.
3: Oh, no, absolutely not. No, you know, I just don't drive it. You know, down here, you have to pay personal property tax on anything you have, not to mention the insurance. And it just sits in the garage. It's really sad.
29: Right.
3: I mean, it's a 22 with 20,000 miles. So
29: how have those hillbillies in Carolinas taken to your Jersey ass?
3: I've crossed over. I don't go outside if it's under 40 degrees. So I've crossed over. I've been down here 10 years. I'm okay.
29: Fully acclimated. Thanks for calling in, man, and being a sport. Load the car into GiveMeTheVIN.com, and we will probably get it bought if you're going to sell it. All right. 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
29: Did that I sent you like Thursday?
2: I didn't see it until just now. It's pages ago.
29: Dude, that's the funniest bit of the day.
2: Well, we gotta get it.
29: I sent you 3 different videos of a prank call that we did over at Gas Monkey with these Australians.
2: Oh, yeah.
29: You haven't heard it yet?
2: No.
29: Oh, my God. This is the best bit we've ever done in our life.
2: Huh.
29: And we don't have it?
6: It can wait for next week.
2: We don't
6: week.
2: Have it now, but I'll sure get it for you. Yeah, I'm sorry I missed that, John.
29: So I'll give you...
2: You're hitting me from 2 different Instagram mail accounts now.
29: Yeah.
2: And your regular email account.
29: Right.
2: And you chat from your phone.
29: Chat or text?
2: Is there still...
29: Chat or text?
2: Is there still...
29: Chat or text? 4-wheel drive or 2-wheel drive?
2: Text.
29: Okay.
2: And are you still on Twitter?
29: No. I mean, I'm all there, but I never use it.
2: I'm trying to keep up with you, man, but there's, you know, these things come at all hours of the day and night.
29: Okay, let's just recalibrate. So when I text you something, it's coming from my phone, and you see it as me. And then if you're on Instagram and you have messages and they come from me, then you know that they came from me. And there's 2 sources. What's the third?
2: 2 Instagram accounts,
29: email. You're not logging into 2 different accounts. You're receiving it. So when you open your Instagram, you see it from John Clay Wolf or John Clay. I really don't have 2 Instagram accounts.
2: You do.
29: But nonetheless, you know it's from me. So you have one Instagram in Funnel, and you get direct text from me. That's 2.
2: Right.
29: Okay.
2: But you're chatting me like a 12-year-old girl. I mean, it's like,
29: chatting,
2: pow, pow,
29: chatting.
2: Pow, pow.
29: Yeah, I'm working you like the producer of the show.
2: Bang.
29: Yeah.
2: It goes pow.
29: Okay.
2: And I'm okay with that. I'm sorry I missed it. I'll sure pick it up.
29: Well, no. I'll tell you the bit since you ruined it.
6: I mean, why don't we save it?
29: Well, can I just like explain? I can just set it up for next week. So I was over at Gas Monkey, and these Australians were there that are burnout guys. Richard was gone, and they said, we're sitting here with nothing to do. Wasted, by the way. And they'd done their burnouts. If you're one of Richard's fans, you saw him do these burnouts with this burnout crew. And they're just sitting there. There's rough-ass, I mean, real Australians. Like,
6: hard to understand?
29: Yes.
6: Oh, yeah.
29: And then they said, we need to prank call someone or something. I'm bored. And I was like, ding, wow, this will be fun with an accent like that. Mm-hmm. So I start setting up, I start thinking about people that we could call as an insurance agent and say that we've noticed in your, what do you call a blower when you have to start your blower on your car because you're alcoholic?
6: Oh, yeah, JD, you would know this.
7: Well, I don't know the name of it, but yeah, it's a blow to start. I don't know.
29: Blow to start. I said, we could call these people that I know have blowers and say that you're with the insurance company, you notice that the DNA in their blower is showing a different DNA. It'll freak them out.
7: Yeah, well.
6: Yeah.
29: So I called 3 people that I knew that had blowers on them.
7: Uh-huh.
29: And with this heavy Australian accent, and none of them answered. And then St. John said, why don't we call this guy that we all know And he'll answer the phone. And I thought about this deal. He's a buddy of mine. And he had a round with a little person a while back. So I came up with this whole story that he's a lawyer calling him to say that here's the story. Qantas airline blah blah blah crashed in Melbourne, and the mother of his child was on it, and she's dead, and that her son was with the grandparents in Australia.
7: It's funny so far.
29: And the son is there, and he's 8 months old, and that her sister told him that this guy's the real father, and he's just arguing like, dude, I don't know anybody from Australia. He's like, no, this was at a car show in Walnut Springs, Texas, about 18 months ago. Da da da da da da. And they're going back and forth. It goes on forever, and I'm just writing down, little person, midget, hit the punchline because you're going to freak him out. So he finally says, I wrote it out for him. Oh, I'm reading through my notes here, and I was supposed to let you know that, albeit the woman is a little person, the son is full size. And that's when he stopped. And he's like, oh my God, you're telling me I have a kid in Australia with that little gal?
7: Yeah.
29: And then he was so mad. And then when we called him, this went on too long. If you've done a prank calling somebody, it goes too far.
7: Yeah.
29: It went too far.
6: You got a divorce, yeah.
29: Yeah. And then I called him afterwards, and he was pissed, dude.
7: Of course he was.
29: He was not happy. He would have been whipping our ass if he would have been here in person.
8: I've got a little bit of information for you from something that happened over in Texas some time ago. Uh-oh. You know a little person named Olivia?
6: Yeah.
9: Yeah.
8: She knows you, mate. She knows you well.
7: What are you saying?
6: So he was mad. Like, he was mad because he believed it? Or?
29: Well, yeah. I mean, we did this too good.
6: Oh, wow.
29: Too good. I'll let you just... I mean, I can play it off my phone, but it won't sound that good. Let me see if I got it. Hang on. I got to make sure his voice isn't on here. I got to protect the innocent. Yeah, he cusses a lot. Yeah. In Australia.
6: He's drunk.
8: This is a really bad idea.
6: Yeah, just
8: Crikey.
6: Well, cleaned
8: Crikey.
6: Up.
8: Crikey.
12: Good afternoon. George Jensen, legal firm. What is happening?
6: Legal fun.
9: George Jetson.
6: Yeah, I mean, you know.
29: Anyway,
8: that's good. If you went too far, you did it right.
29: Well,
8: you know,
29: that drunk Australian, I just couldn't get him. He just kept going through these details, and he just kept arguing about the plane and the this and that. I was like, you gotta do the punchline. Anyway, it was some of our best work. So if you'll edit it up for next week, we'll play it. But I can't have his voice on there.
6: The other guy, I just disguise it.
29: I'm not going to say who it is, but he was like, dude, you can't play this. People recognize my voice. So I'm going to protect you, Malcolm X.
6: So out of that whole story, here's what I got. John, you know a half a dozen people that have to blow into their car to start it? That's crazy.
7: Yeah, that's the takeaway.
6: That's amazing.
29: Thank you.
6: I don't know anybody.
7: Thank you. Yeah. Like he's accepting an award. Thank you. Thank you very much.
29: I knew three.
9: That's a lot. That's
29: I
9: a
29: knew
9: lot
29: four, but one of them died. Washabon.
7: Wow. Yeah.
29: He died the week after. Nah, he died a month after he got his blower off.
7: Yeah.
29: Because he went on a bender.
7: Sure.
29: Killed him. All right. We'll be back in a minute now that we brought everybody's spirits up. John Clay Wolf Show live here coast to coast. Good morning, America. 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
4: 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Yo, give me the VIN. Hey. Want more John Clay Wolf? Who are you, his wife? Who are you, his mother?

0: was the actor who
1: played
0: it?
1: I'll know I have a pie.
0: Hyman Roth.
1: Hyman,
2: yes.
0: If I come back to my hotel room and the money's not here, I'll know I don't have a pot.
1: That's right. That's you, Albert. So, now sometimes I put cars on them that do them a lot of good.
2: Yeah. No,
1: did Chris like that one I put on him the other day?
2: Yeah, no.
1: I bet he does.
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1: My buddy Pete Vaccari is having a classic car auction down in Biloxi, I think, today. If anybody's in that area and wants to go to a car auction. Vaccari Auto Auctions. I've been waiting for this time all morning because the best story of the day is...
24: Which one?
1: The one with the J.P. Morgan.
24: Oh, the former male J.P. Morgan staffer been accused of making fabricated sexual harassment claims against the...
1: I wish you hadn't have said that. Let's just go like it's not fabricated, because you're ruining it for me. I'd rather listen to Megyn Kelly and Adam Carolla talk about it, because I like their version better than yours, because they don't go... They lead me to believe this is true.
24: What do we have, cut 3?
25: What he describes is disturbing. He says it began with inappropriate touching in the office. Then it escalated. He alleges she propositioned him for sex at work, calling him my little brown boy. At a work event, she allegedly groped him and told him his career depended on pleasing her. You're going to need to earn it. It didn't stop there. Doe claims he was threatened.
1: Can you pause this?
25: If you don't me, I'll ruin you.
1: Bob.
24: Yes.
1: I asked you to do the Megyn Kelly read. Why do we have some guy from Frisco, Texas reading this to us?
26: Is that a Frisco voice?
1: Did you not do the Megyn Kelly read?
26: I got, what I saw was an email from Turley, and I looked up the story and found what I could find. Now, by the time this broke, You know, I think
1: she sounded so good reading the transcript.
26: By Thursday.
24: She did.
26: Is that out there?
24: Yeah.
1: Well, I sent it to you on one of those several of two accounts that you were complaining about. If you look at it, you'll
26: I'm
1: see
26: not
1: it,
26: complaining.
1: And I put it clear how to do it.
26: I'm not complaining.
1: This was not. I'd rather listen to JD read this.
26: I understand.
1: So you didn't get the Megyn Kelly one?
26: We've been talking about this all morning.
1: This is just a question. It's a yes or no. Is Megyn Kelly's read of this story in Turley's firebox?
26: I don't have it.
1: Thank you.
26: I don't have it. Okay. Thank you.
1: Go ahead. We'll listen to the hotel. We'll go ahead and listen to the hotel operator.
26: I'm sorry,
1: read it to
26: man.
1: Us.
3: That was the end of it, basically.
1: Thank
3: right
1: you.
3: There, yeah.
1: Go ahead, JD.
24: Oh boy.
3: Well, there's a lot of good quotes in here.
24: Yeah, he said, you know, she told him, "Stop effing crying. I own you, and you can't even."
1: Let me start it over. Y'all got everybody confused between the curry and the everything else. So there's a guy that files a lawsuit on J.P. Morgan against his former boss,
24: correct.
1: A woman.
24: Yeah.
1: That is a decent-looking woman, and it's almost like 50 Shades of Grey kind of storyline on his pleading, and she wants to turn him into her sex slave.
26: Right. Almost like Horrible Bosses. You remember that movie?
1: Worse.
26: Right?
1: Or better. Yeah. And it was the damnedest. I would like to ask you to get Megyn Kelly's read of this and play it for our audience. Please.
26: Okay.
1: All right. When I send you this stuff, it's very thought out. And I didn't. I can
26: tell that.
1: Yeah, and there's intention to it, and it creates a better program for our listeners.
3: Yeah, but some of the quotes are crazy. That allegedly she told him, like one part she's talking about oral sex, and she's like, "Well, at least his private parts don't taste like curry."
1: See, but here's the deal: if she reads it,
3: yeah.
1: Who is Megyn Kelly, a national certified newscaster? All these terrible things, then it covers us. Because if you say it, then I'm going to get in trouble.
26: Right.
1: But if Megyn Kelly says it, then we're cool. That's why I need her.
26: Are you sure? Is there anything problematic
1: bad.
26: In this?
1: It's pretty bad. Okay. I mean, this filing is bad. I mean, what he was... There's a lot of racism. There's a lot of bitch boy. And then the reality is now J.P. Morgan PR machine got behind it and straightened it out. I don't know if it's true or not, but...
3: Yeah, they think he was trying to a money grab, basically. He was suing for like $2.7 million.
1: Mm-hmm.
3: He claims that like she would force him to... She would sit on him and just all these different very graphic things that apparently, according to him, that she made him do. Which all of that to me is like there's no way any... One, a guy is going to be that mad about it, if that's real, or two, that it really happens. There's no in any workforce, a female forcing a guy to do that kind of stuff, never.
24: I'm sure it's happened at some point. Come on.
3: No way. Like, you're a male? I mean, come on. If you're not wanting to do just like, hey, all right, let's just cut this out. I'm walking out. You would just stop it right there.
1: Speech impediment, Terrence. What's your take on this hot story?
4: Well, I'm not sure, but there's all kinds of things, right? Well, what it is, what it is, that's all I can say.
1: Have you ever been sexually assaulted by a female at work?
4: Well, what it is, you know, what it is.
24: What is it?
4: Like it or lump it.
1: What now?
4: Yeah, like it or lump it. Like it or lump it.
1: Hey, do me a favor and get off a speaker. You're already kind of hard to transcribe. And on speakerphone, it makes it almost impossible.
4: I can't hear very well. I'm deaf to my left.
1: I'll talk loud. So can you take it off a speaker, speech impediment, Terrence?
4: Let's see. Okay, hold on. I'm not sure how you do respond.
1: All right.
4: It's over the first line, and I have trouble with it.
1: I've got a feeling when we do this, we're going to find a new version of him that we didn't know. I should have asked him to do this 3 years ago.
3: Give me
4: I don't know what he's doing this.
1: You don't know how to turn the phone off a speaker?
4: No, well, did I press it again?
1: Yes. The speaker button, press it, and then put the phone up to your head.
4: Press it again?
1: Yeah.
4: Is that good?
1: I think it's better. So do you think, have you ever been sexually assaulted by a woman in the workplace?
4: Well, no, not in the workplace. But when I'm my apartment, my wife got all drunk. I got all drunk. We all drinking and stoned. She hit me on the head with an iron ashtray, the Spanish one.
1: Who hit you on the head with an iron?
4: Give me a concussion. We got all freaked out. Freaked out.
1: Did it give you... No. Is that what knocked your speech out of whack? Was a woman hitting you in the head with an iron?
4: Huh?
1: Exactly. Yep. Thank you, Terrence. 800-800-7234, 800-800-RADIO. If you've ever been sexually assaulted by a woman in the workplace, please call in. We feel your pain, and we want to hear your story.
3: I don't think there's anybody out there that's ever had that. JD, there's no way.
1: Left-hand Louie in Chicago, have you ever been sexually assaulted by a woman in the workplace?
5: Never.
1: I'm sorry. I know you wish you would have been. Who's this in Nebraska? Nebraska, you there?
6: Hello. No.
1: Hello. What you got?
6: Rich Wachowski told me to give you a call.
1: I don't know him. It's not. Okay, go ahead.
6: I have a 1972 El Camino I want to get rid of.
1: And what motor is in it?
6: 350.
1: And on the level of restoration, 0 to 10, where is it?
6: 10.
1: That's a 10, okay. Was it born in SS, or did it have a 3? What was it, a 396 that came with? Wait, 72?
6: No,
1: they didn't have a 396 in 72. What did they have in 72?
7: He says, alleges, in the summer of
6: 454.
1: This car had a 454?
6: It has a 350, but in 72, they came out with a 454.
1: Okay. What color is it?
6: It is black.
1: Is this
6: white SS or silver SS stripes on it?
1: Are the numbers SS or is it cloned to an SS?
6: It's just has SS hood. It's not cloned at all.
1: Okay, so it was born in SS?
6: No. It was a custom, but it just has an SS hood on it.
1: I'm sorry. Now I understand what you're saying. 15 to 20 grand?
6: Oh, no. Want more than that? I got more than that in it.
1: I know it. Everybody does. Thank you for trying.
3: I have the clip now if you want to hear it. It's long, but we can just kind of play some of it here. Okay. Of actual Megan Kelly or Megan Kelly.
1: Go ahead.
7: He says, alleges...
1: She's with Adam Carolla.
7: In the summer of 24, Hajdini showed up at an apartment where John Doe was staying, knowing he would be there. He says that she allegedly made sexual advances on him, which he rebuffed, insisting he was not interested. Do you want to get promoted at year end or not? She warned him, according to the lawsuit. Do you want a future at J.P. Morgan? It's that simple. I don't know why you're fighting this. She then allegedly removed her shirt, began fondling her breasts, and racially insulted Doe's wife, remarking, I bet your little Asian fish head wife doesn't have these cannons.
26: Jeez.
24: I'm starting to like this lady.
7: Does he include her number in the complaint? Okay. I'm going forward. Doe claims that then Hajdini forcibly removed his pants and performed oral sex on him against his wishes. He continued to protest and began to cry.
24: Wow.
7: He alleged in the loss. I'm coming back to that with you, Adam. I'm circling return there with Adam. She allegedly admonished him for crying and scolded him for failing to achieve an erection. Stop effing crying.
1: That's what I was afraid of. Next. Okay, we got to cut it. I was thinking that there were some cuss words in here, and we found some.
24: Yes, yeah. We did.
3: Yeah, she does a good job of reading.
1: She does a very good job.
26: She does know how to read the news.
1: I just sent Carolla a text message and said, if you're up, call in. I need to talk to you about this on the air. So pre-K, if Carolla calls in, knock on the window.
26: I think the question of, Turley, you got a point. Even though it may not be impossible that he resisted all this, I think there's got to be like a tablet blanket less probability of a man resisting this kind of thing than a woman.
3: Oh, there's no doubt. But it also, this sounds like he was watching, like you said, Horrible Bosses. He's like, I'm going to make up this, because he just didn't like her for whatever reason.
1: Matt, do you have a story of being sexually assaulted by a female coworker?
5: Two cars to sell.
1: Well, let's do the cars later. We can do that offline. You can go to givemethevin.com. Okay. I want the stories.
5: Okay. All right. Your classic working out of town. It's wine night down at the local restaurant. The whole group is there, like the whole team. And one individual gets a little bit intoxicated. And so I, being a Texas gentleman, offer to walk her back to the hotel room. We get into the elevator and she pounces.
1: Okay.
5: Knowing full well I'm happily married. And I just pushed her off, said, no, whatever. Get her up to the room. She starts grabbing the legs.
1: Happens to me all the time.
5: God, am I getting emotional just telling this story? Starts grabbing my legs, telling me what strong thighs I've got, and all that good stuff. And I just, I had to spin my way out of there and left it alone.
1: Now, did she work? So was she your superior?
5: She was not my superior. So does that count?
1: It's too bad that she didn't threaten you with your job. Yeah. That would have been better. I bet you would have liked it,
5: too. She just lit up a cigarette in the hotel room.
1: So when you went home and told your wife about this, what'd she say?
5: No, that ain't happening, Jack.
1: Right. Matt, load the cars up to givemethevin.com. We will give extra money for the nice story. We appreciate your fellowship.
5: 2025 High Country.
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1: I do not have any callers' names because the call screen thing broke the computer. So Reseda, California is all I see. Good morning. You're on the air.
20: Morning. Are you still on that sexual assault thing?
1: Yes, but can do you have a story for us?
20: Yeah.
1: Will you hold on till the next segment, and I will come back to you, because right now we're doing the cars. I'm going to put you on hold. Shelbyville, Tennessee. Good morning. You're on the air.
21: Hi, this is James. I have a sexual harassment story for you.
1: Well, hold tight. I'm going to get to that in a minute. 949 area code. Good morning. You're on the air.
22: Good morning. I was calling for a story as well.
1: Okay, hold
3: on. This is great. Okay.
1: We're going to have the best segment ever in a minute. Houston, Texas. Good morning. You're on the air.
27: John.
1: Yo.
27: Got a 2021 Toyota Tacoma.
1: Okay.
27: TRD off-road.
1: Okay.
27: 4x4.
1: Crew cab.
27: Correct.
1: Six or four cylinder?
27: Six.
1: I could tell in your voice it'd be a six. Is it a, you said it's off-road?
27: Yes.
1: So it's the real off-road, not just the sticker, right? But it's not a TRD Pro, is it?
27: No.
1: Okay. Double cab TRD off-road, how many miles?
27: 40,000.
1: Okay. These things have dropped, by the way, so don't get mad at me. We had a call about this last Thursday. They're not doing right. At least his is older. It's the 25s and the 24s that really are not doing the money anymore. Put me down for, what color is it?
27: White.
1: Average, rough, or clean?
27: Clean. Got a small dent in the rear panel on the driver's side.
1: Can it push out with a dent doctor, or do we have to body shop it?
27: Dent doctor.
1: All right. Does 34 and a half work?
27: Yeah, that's pretty close. My son is upside down on it. He said he had a dealer that offered 35.8.
1: Okay. On a sale or on a trade?
27: I believe on a sale, but I'm not sure.
1: Load it into GiveMeTheVIN.com. Let's take a look-see. And I'm holding back a little bit. I wanted to say 35.5, but I've been getting my ass kicked on Tacomas a little bit. But yours is a 21. You know when you have a bad experience somewhere, you kind of blame other people for it that are in the same family? So that's holding me back $1,000, and I might need to get over that because you've got a 2021. But we lost a lot of money on 23, 24s, and 25s in the past 2 weeks. And I think it's not your fault, and I don't need to blame that on you. I don't need to try to make that back up on you. I'm sorry for Trudeau.
27: I understand.
1: All right. 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
15: You ever wonder why the same cold virus makes some people so sick and others not sick at all? Well, according to an interesting new study out of Yale School of Medicine, one key factor is how quickly the cells in their noses, called nasal cells, respond to the virus and contain it. It's called the interferon response, and it can vary for different people. Now, when that response gets inhibited, it can trigger a different reaction, which leads to excessive mucus production and inflammation. In other words, a cold that is a lot more miserable. Of course, there are other factors at play: your genetics, any underlying conditions, immunity from vaccinations or previous infections. If you are trying really hard not to get sick, high-quality masks, they can be very effective. Also, good old-fashioned hand washing. And remember not to touch your face. I'm Dr. Sanjay Gupta, helping you live a better life.
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8: I think you have good potential and I could push you up, you know, faster than you can think of. And went to her office, she gave me a meeting and everything. She told me from here go around. I pulled my pants down and I was, she went down.
1: And what did you do?
8: Never. Oh, I just went with it. I was a horn dog. I was 21 years old.
1: There you go. There's California. Good morning. Next one, the 949 area code.
9: Hey, so I was just calling in. I just wanted to ask, when did men become so freaking soft? I mean, come on. Like, honestly, if a girl was throwing herself at me, why do you need to run to the police, man, if she's throwing herself at you?
1: There you go. James in Shelbyville, Tennessee. What's yours?
11: Oh, yeah, I was working with some women on the line, you know, and we had to wear rubber aprons because we were in food processing. And we'd get ready to leave at night. We'd all go over to a sink, along like a trough, you know, and wash ourselves off, wash our gloves, wash our apron. And there was this African-American woman standing right next to me, and I was washing my gloves. And she reaches over, and she's got soap all over her gloves, and she starts rubbing. I mean, she knew just exactly where it was at. I mean, she started rubbing and had it in her hand.
13: My.
11: But you know how it goes. You know, you take even a 53-year-old man, you can rub two sticks together, just dead sticks, and they're going to get hot.
1: And did she get it out?
11: No, there was other people down the line.
1: So what did you do?
11: She looked at me and smiled. And she said, "What do you think about that?" And I said, "I think that feels good."
1: Thank you, James from Shelbyville, Tennessee. And how many years ago was this?
11: Oh, it's been several years ago, brother. I've been retired for a minute now.
1: But it left a lasting impression, and I'm glad you could share it with the nation this morning.
3: I guess I'm wrong. I would never have thought.
13: Power and sex, dude.
1: Hattiesburg, Mississippi. Do you have one too?
13: Yeah, I was working down on the railroad. And I had this supervisor over there. She came through. We were staying down somewhere outside of Wigan.
1: Just tell me the story. Let's get to it.
13: I'm sorry. She came over. She said, son, like you about worked hard enough. Why don't you come over here and work on me? I said, ma'am. Nah, I ain't going to do that. And that was about it. And nothing happened.
1: Thank you, Hattiesburg, Mississippi, for that update.
3: I ain't gonna do that.
1: I ain't gonna do it. Can you imagine driving down the 405 right now in LA listening to this crap?
3: Oh, no. Hee-haw people.
1: That's the funniest part of what we do, we bring the deep south to the west coast.
14: The real, real.
1: And the northeast. Son? Speaking of Hollywood, California, good morning, North Hollywood, California. What's on your mind? I need you to pick up your phone and put it up to your head so we can hear you better.
16: Oh, sorry, man.
1: There it is. Great. Okay, hit it.
16: All right, so I used to work for this tech company, and there's a group of us. We used to go out to breakfast every Saturday. We just kind of blew off steam about the week. And in this friend group, one of them was this gal. She was not attractive. I definitely had no interest in her whatsoever. But a few times, we'd all go out for drinks. And one night, when we went out, I had a little too much to drink. Said I was going to head home. She said, let me share a car with you. I said, fine. She never gave me any indication she had any interest in me. I get home. I'm having a little trouble walking. She helps me inside. Next thing I know, I'm passed out on my bed, and she's got all my clothes off. And she just had her way with me.
1: You poor bastard.
16: I reported it to HR. Hey, man, she was ugly. I was having no problem, you know, getting dates with more attractive three, four.
1: Brian in Beeville, Texas. Now we're going from the West Coast back to Texas. What's your story?
17: Oh, no, you had to say my name. Oh, my God, she'll know I'm talking about her.
1: Well, hit it quick. We got 1 minute.
17: Okay. Well, anyway, I'm a general contractor, and I was working on a house for a really hot lady. She comes driving up in the driveway one afternoon, gets out of her car and stuck in on a beer, long neck beer bottle. And I was like, oh, and she said, back your truck up. So I did right quick. So I backed it up in the garage and it went from there.
1: Oh. And did she like attack you?
17: Basically, yeah.
1: And what age were you?
17: And it, say it was great.
1: Wait, what age were you?
17: 45.
1: And how old are you now?
17: 68.
1: See, one thing I'm noticing is these older gentlemen, they have a lasting impression of this moment.
19: Who would forget that?
1: Well, congratulations, Brian. I'm glad that you got your 20% and a go-around in the bed of your truck.
17: 20%
1: contractor markup. Yeah. Did she pay on time?
17: Oh, yeah.
1: I'm believing these stories.
19: I do, too.
1: She was ugly. We'll be right back. My name's John Clay Wolf. My car's the radio for America's Best Car Buyer. 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
23: Elko, Nevada, what's on your mind? Not much? It's good talking to you this morning. 702 area code.
24: Hello?
23: Yeah, I'm talking to you.
24: Yeah.
23: Yep.
24: Hey, good morning. I'm calling. A while back, you were talking about the podcast diary of CEO. And on that, there was this doctor called David Sinclair.
23: Okay.
24: So I thought about him because they're doing research on blind people, and they're doing test trials right now. So I thought about Darian, the blind guy.
23: Mm-hmm.
24: So hopefully, if he's listening and he can get in touch with that guy, you know, something can happen. He may get his sight back.
23: Do you like that that podcast?
24: Yeah.
23: It's pretty good.
24: It's pretty decent.
23: He's stretching a little bit now that he's gotten famous. And he's kind of running out of shock. Have you noticed that?
24: Yes, that's true.
23: Yeah, but... you know, that's hard to do, to produce good material that often. I mean, I'm just telling you. We sit down here. I mean, listen to us. We just kick the can and shoot BS, which is, it's still hard to do. We still have to be prepared. But those damn videos that we do every week that we put up at noon on our YouTube channel, that takes a lot of work. It's a lot.
24: That's true. Very true.
23: Thank you for calling. Thank you for being a listener.
25: Look at that. He's concerned about another listener.
23: Yep.
25: Old Darian Pittsburgh.
23: Yep.
25: That's cool.
23: There's a society, a culture that this show has created of fans, and it's on our YouTube channel. And if you go there right now, if you go to jcwshow.com and click the live button, it'll open it up, and you'll see on the side all these people that have become friends, and they're chatting with each other. It's pretty interesting. It's like old people doing Twitch.
25: And then there's sometimes drama, too. You'll see the drama happening while the show's
23: right.
25: going on.
23: Like, there's 837 people on there right now. Good morning, Wolf Packers.
26: And
23: we love you guys.
26: Passed a milestone this week, right?
23: I passed a gallstone.
26: Yep. Subscribers, didn't you?
23: No. Oh, the 100,000?
26: Yeah, 100,000.
23: Actually, we did that a while back.
25: Yeah.
26: Oh, okay.
25: Thanks for keeping up, Jake.
23: Yeah, thanks for being
26: here. I just saw the video.
23: Yeah, but I mean, that happened like 4 months ago.
26: Oh,
23: I think we're at 170,000 now or something.
26: I'm a little slow. Or I'm ahead. I'm ahead of the Walnut Springs Motorcycle Rally. That's coming up. That's in October, actually, brought to us by Armadillo, Harley Davidson, Law Tigers. There's a bunch of people here that are sponsors.
23: Like, yeah,
26: Bloodline, Custom Cycles, 830 Custom, Providence Cycle Works. Tons of people.
23: Lucky 7.
26: Lucky 7's in there. Whoville Speed and Custom. Strokers, Dallas. We love them. Yeah, they're all going to be involved. This is coming up October this 22nd, 23rd, and 24th. October.
23: Call Glen Rose, Texas now. The nearest hotel rooms are there, and book them. I'm just giving you a heads up.
26: Get
23: now, book them.
25: This is organized. It's got events for each day.
26: I mean, right?
25: Did you get somebody that actually knew what they're doing here?
23: I did.
25: This is crazy.
23: Isn't it amazing?
26: Yeah. It's not our style. It needs to stop.
25: Yeah.
23: Now, there is another one happening this, like, in 2 weeks out here.
26: Okay.
23: And it's called the Texas Rattlesnake Rally.
26: Uh-huh.
23: And it was the guy that I was doing it with, and those people, the top people that you just mentioned,
26: right,
23: said that they weren't going to do this big one if he was in charge because the organization was not strong enough.
26: Okay.
23: So we hired Danielle, formed a 501(c), and there's a whole board, and Harley and Law Tiger's doing it right.
25: Yeah,
23: the big one. And he got, and I said, dude, Brandon, you can have the campground. The campground's where all the money's made anyway.
26: Sure.
23: And you do that. He's like, I'm not working for her. I'm like, well, you're going to have to, because the people that are sponsoring this aren't going to do it if you're in charge. Screw y'all. I'm doing my own. All right. Good luck.
26: Okay.
25: Cool.
23: So bring more people to town. In 2 weeks, there's a baby rally coming, and you know, that's fine. I mean, the more the merrier.
26: Oh, sure.
23: I'm not mad. I'm a little mad at him because he got into the city council and stole our dates. Our date was supposed to be this weekend.
26: Oh, okay.
23: And they thought that he was talking on behalf of us.
26: Okay.
23: So he got the thing secured. So this was supposed to be. So
26: thinking it was part of your
23: date. So we had to kick it all the way to October.
26: Okay.
25: October's a good date. That's good temperatures, right? Especially in Texas.
23: Tell you what's a good temperature right now. It's 40 degrees outside this morning.
25: Oh, it was a little nippy. Yeah,
23: it was warm.
25: A little bit.
26: It's May. What's it doing being that cold?
23: It just is what it is, dog. What else you got?
26: We got we have a wolf pack, the people that join us at jcwshow.com. They call themselves the wolf pack. Well, here's a story about an unsupervised toddler that was actually injured by a wolf pack over the weekend. This is at Zoo America after crawling into a restricted area. Luckily, the injuries were minor of this child, but you want to say, where were the parents in this deal? How did your kid get away and hang out with wolves? Here's a legal expert, Carolyn Polisi, talking about the kind of trouble the parents can get in for letting their kids run around with the wolf pack. Cut 7.
1: Parents are not off the hook when it comes to closely monitoring their children in spaces of this nature. It's a misdemeanor. They're looking at the potential for up to 5 years in prison and a $10,000 fine.
26: Stay away from the wolf pack. And what's really strange about this story is we have the wolf in the studio with us.
23: Yeah. Y'all always do this to me. I'm going to go to the restroom.
26: Don't go to the restroom.
25: This is dangerous to have a wolf in the studio.
26: I know. Well, we've got him trained. And
23: let's have him tear up some cars so we can file some insurance.
2: Hello, gentlemen. I'm very happy to see you.
25: Hey,
23: see? Gilbert Godfrey.
2: Don't worry. I'm not dangerous.
26: You're not dangerous. See?
2: Now I'm a good wolf.
26: I told you guys he was trained.
2: My name is Josef von Mikkelsen.
26: Josef von Mikkelsen.
2: I'm the zoo wolf who had the aforementioned altercation with the little child.
26: The toddler that came in. Yeah.
2: Oh, boy.
26: He didn't get hurt, though.
2: First of all, and I'm speaking in full disclosure.
26: Disclosure.
2: Because I personally have no guilt in this matter.
26: You didn't do it.
2: In fact, it was not I who tried to nip the little child. It was he who wandered over and stuck his nasty little hand in my mouth.
26: Oh, no.
25: Uh-huh.
2: I'll remind you as well, my friend.
26: What's that?
2: Everybody in Pennsylvania knows no self-respecting wolf would bite a human child.
26: Oh.
2: Because human toddlers are, without question, disgusting, disease-riddled, and oftentimes quite unattractive.
23: Unattractive.
2: However,
26: there's more.
2: His little hand did have a distant aftertaste of an all-beef ballpark Frank.
25: Oh, yeah.
2: Pepsi Cola.
26: Very specific.
2: And cotton candy.
26: Cotton candy.
2: All of which are kosher.
26: I got you.
2: So sure. The experience was still a blessing.
26: A blessing all the way around.
2: My attorney, Manny Flawshine.
26: Manny.
2: Who runs a practice in Phoenix and was recommended by my dear third cousin.
26: Third cousin.
2: Wiley,
25: okay.
2: Insist that with good behavior, I'll be moved back into general population in time for Rosh Hashanah.
23: Thank you, Mr. Wolf, Mr. Jewish Wolf sign. Adam Carolla, good morning. You're on the air.
3: How are you, Jim?
23: I'm good. It's been a while. I got a big kick out of you and Megyn Kelly's discussion over the sexual predator, J.P. Morgan. That was really good. She's good. She read that so well. I play it when I'm going to sleep.
3: She did. I had never heard of the story before she brought it up.
4: I had no idea what that whole story was. I guess it was breaking in kind of real time, but I've not seen it anywhere. So I was just listening to it as she went through it, and I thought there was something there. It was so specific that I thought, how can this guy be making this up? It's too specific. But I was wrong. I guess the whole thing was a ruse. I think she now thinks they had some kind of liaison.
23: I don't know. But you know the poor gal that her face is all over the world now with this sexual predator marketing. I mean, who's she going to sue? Because she's going to want to sue somebody. J.P. Morgan didn't do anything, but they've got the money. So how do you think this shakes out for her? She ain't going to take this laying down. No pun.
4: No, take it lying down. That's funny, Joe.
23: Thank you.
4: You're right. J.P. Morgan's got the deep pockets, but they didn't do anything. But I predict she still goes after J.P. Morgan.
23: I do, too. But, I mean, I hope it's all real.
5: Sean.
4: It was great. Too.
23: It was great.
26: I know.
23: It was amazing is what it was.
26: Pretty amazing.
23: Have you ever been sexually assaulted like that from a female?
4: No, not like that. I've definitely had people who were drunk. I mean, I was on MTV for a long time. I was on TV for a long time. You know, TV for a long time. There will be drunk women kind of coming at you a little bit. I have. It has happened. But no, not like.
23: But how did you react? Also, because I know you, and it sounds like if it's MTV's premarital days, and did you just pick the best looking ones? Because you didn't turn that down.
4: Oh, sometimes I did, and sometimes I didn't. But it was pretty easy pickings back then. Because, yeah, I was on TV. I mean, that's what. That's why you try to get on TV.
23: Because we've discussed the lack of the poor payment practices of MTV back in the day, and I didn't even think to bring this up. So there was subsidiary compensation.
4: Yeah, I was on. I'll put it to you this way: back in the day, strip clubs used to just leave their TVs on MTV because no one could watch. You don't want to watch CNN at a strip club and there's no sound,
23: right?
4: Because they're, you know, they're just pumping cherry pie, you know, the whole time. So they'd have the TVs on, but they would put it on MTV and just turn the sound down to people see, you know, Billy Idol videos while listening to whatever, while drinking. But I had a show that ran on MTV every night for an hour between 11:30 and 12:30. So I'd just come walking in at 11:30 and I'd be on all the TV
23: shows. Wow. This is a good story. I'm glad I asked. So you were strip club famous in a big way. This is good.
4: Well, it's a lot. Yeah, it's easier if you're on TV, so... but, you know, honestly, yes, there were incidents where there were women who I did not want to be involved with. And I felt bad. Like, I felt embarrassed because for a woman, you're really putting yourself out there and you're kind of humiliating yourself. And, you know, it felt weird saying no because it was the part.
23: You're not used to saying no.
4: Well, no, they're not used to hearing no. Like, as a dude, you've heard no. And we're comfortable with it. And we get it. Like a, you know, Jehovah's Witness going door to door. You just better get used to it. Better get used to no. It's part of the business, you know. Sure. But as a woman, you're not used to no. And that's why I always felt bad.
23: Well, I'm glad to hear that you have a lot of empathy. I you know what? I couldn't make it to California for that Jay Leno thing, and I did the pre-roll. I did a video on it. I didn't hear what it sold for, and thanks for hooking me up with that. I don't even know if you know what I'm talking about. The deal where I'm going to do the show from Leno's garage, and they auctioned it off at the cancer thing last weekend.
4: No, I did another charity thing with Jay Leno's garage a few couple of months ago, but I don't know what this one was.
23: Well, I think August said that you did this last year, and y'all put me up to do it this year, and they auction off the deal at Jay Leno's Garage with Jay and myself, and I think yours brought $25,000 last year. And really where I was going was this. I just wondered if mine brought more than yours at the auction.
4: Really? What'd you get?
23: I don't know. This was asking you. You don't know. We need to find out. Because if mine brought more than yours, then I might be strip club famous. Okay. We got to go to break. You remember how this works on live. That we're 2 minutes over, so we're gonna. I've got to hit the switch, and let's get together.
4: I gotta fly, John. I can just check in. Yeah,
23: okay.
4: Good talking to you.
23: Thank
4: brother.
23: You, man. Bye. My name is John Clay Wolf. 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
23: Colorado, what have you got?
0: I got a 74 Chevy Nova SS. It's got a six-cylinder in it. It's kind of a rare car. You know, they only made, theoretically, 160,000 of them that year. It's got a rebuilt six-cylinder.
23: Yeah,
0: sexy. And it's got a rebuilt transmission.
23: Oh, it sounds so sexy. Now, you said it's an SS six-cylinder? Did I hear you correct?
0: Yep.
23: That's a real thing?
0: Yeah. Hmm. I've got the original title for it.
23: How long have you had it?
0: Yeah, the guy got it from, he was going to a McDonald's anyway, and I said, nice car, you want to sell it? And he said, sure. Old couple. Remember when they used to stamp them, the notary had to stamp them?
23: Yeah, on the titles?
0: I got the original title and the whole works. It's got new interior, new front bucket seats, you know, new rear seat, and new carpet, and the outside, the straight is narrow. It just, you know, the paint is faded after all these years, but.
23: So it needs paint. That's what we call that.
0: Needs paint.
23: Sounds like, I mean, you know that car's not worth much, right?
0: Well, I don't really know what it's worth.
23: Well, you gave him $2,000, right?
0: Yeah. No, yeah.
23: What'd you give him?
0: I gave $5,000 for
23: it. Okay, I wasn't that far off. And I think that's about what it's worth. I mean, the six-cylinder just whacks it out. What would you take for it?
0: I don't really know. I was just wondering.
23: I would probably, where are you? You're in Colorado. Is that right? You're in Denver area? Probably give you, you know, I just need to see pictures. This paint is the thing, because the paint will cost more than the car. It costs more than the car. So it's totaled in that regard, because even freshly painted, it's not going to bring 10. So
0: yeah,
23: I'd probably give your money back, but I don't know.
0: Yeah, I would.
23: I need to see the paint.
0: Okay.
23: So go to givemethevin.com. Go to givemethevin.com and load it up. Take some pictures and shoot it in there. And tell them you call on the info box. Hey, I called in, talked to John on the radio, and he wants to see the paint. Let's take a look at the paint.
0: Okay.
23: All right, man. Thanks for calling.
0: Okay, yeah. What?
23: Dallas, Texas. Good morning. You're on the air.
1: Hello, John.
23: Hey, hey.
1: Got a 19 CT6 Blackwing.
23: Okay. Well, how many miles?
1: 32.
23: Color?
1: Well, they call it Nor Gray. Looks black, but it's metallic gray.
23: Okay. Dark. Two-door, four-door. Back then, in 19, did they have a two-door?
1: No, they only made, I guess I heard 875. This is the V, but it's the, black. It doesn't say V. It's got the luxury, the screens and all that, so you lose 50 horsepower from 550 to 500.
23: Really? I thought the black wings were the highest horsepower.
1: They are. Well, it's the V engine. It's the same as the V engine, but when you put the screens in it and all the luxury that the V doesn't have, it takes away 50 horsepower.
23: Okay. Miles are in the 30s. Miles are in the 30s.
1: It's been garaged. When I bought it, I noticed it said a year. It had water spots on it, so they sent it out and put a 10-year ceramic on it. So
23: cool.
1: Kept the garage. It's perfect. No chips on the wheels or anything.
23: I'm thinking. I want to buy it. I want to hit you right, but I don't want to hurt myself. So I'm thinking.
1: I'll take some time and upload it for you if you want me to.
23: I'm thinking. I know I'm good at 45. I'm wanting to say 50, but I think I'm hurting myself at 50. What do you think?
1: Well, I'll be honest with you. They only offered me 44. Okay. And that was going to be, you know, I buy all my cars at Sewell. They offered me 44.
23: Mm-hmm. Well, I'm solid as a rock at 45. And I think I've got a little give in me. So go to givemethevin.com and just put in the info thing. John bid me at 45 on the radio, but I want a little bit more. And we'll discuss it off the air. And thanks for calling.
1: Thank you.
23: Thanks. 800-800-7234. My name is John Clay Wolf. 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

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I re-aggravated my elbow, which means another trip to Heart, Spine, and Rehab. 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
9: The risk of stroke goes up for all of us as we age. But for women, the risk really amplifies after menopause. In fact, 1 in 5 women in the United States between the ages of 55 and 75 will have a stroke. But according to a new study carried out by researchers in California, adhering to the Mediterranean diet can significantly lower that risk. One expert said, "We continue to see study after study showing that a predominantly plant-based diet improves all sorts of different outcomes. Now, with this diet in particular, you've seen it lower the risk of certain types of cancer, diabetes, depression, dementia, even gum disease. Now, as a reminder, the Mediterranean diet prioritizes eating vegetables, fruits, beans, olive oil, nuts and fish, and limiting meat and dairy." I'm Dr. Sanjay Gupta, helping you live a better life.
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16: For years, scientists have been studying the association between depression and dementia. As you might expect, the relationship is complicated. But there's this new study out of the UK which found it's not just broad strokes. There are six symptoms of depression that are especially correlated with dementia risk years later. Number one, losing confidence in yourself. Two, not being able to face up to your problems. Three, not feeling warmth or affection from other people. Four, feeling nervous and anxious all the time. Five, not being satisfied with the way tasks are carried out. And finally, six, difficulty concentrating. What we could be seeing here is the impact of people becoming less social, or that certain changes in the brain lead to both depression and dementia. But dementia takes longer to manifest. If you notice these symptoms, talk to your doctor about it. I'm Dr. Sanjay Gupta, helping you live a better life.
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1: 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All the way to the wall, he can look up and watch it go!
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1: Fastball, called third strike, this game is over.
0: Now, let's get ready for the first pitch.
2: After securing the series win yesterday afternoon, the Alabama Crimson Tide now hoping for a sweep of the Vanderbilt Commodores as Alabama and Vanderbilt meet in the third and final game of the series on this gorgeous Saturday in Tuscaloosa. Logan, everybody, this is Roger Hoover alongside former Crimson Tide player and coach David Kindred with you live inside the Alabama Credit Union broadcast booth. Jerry Kelly and Peyton Aris back at our Learfield studios producing. And David, it is a great day for baseball and a great day to keep it going for Alabama.
3: Yeah, Alabama has a lot of experience at home getting the SEC sweeps. Took them a couple earlier weeks ago from Auburn and Florida. So Alabama has put themselves in the driver's seat along with great starts by Tyler Fay and Zane Adams. And today it's going to be a good one, Roger.
2: It really will be. And hopefully the power, we continue to see it for Alabama, specifically with two players that have homered in back-to-back games for Alabama. Once again, they'll be in back-to-back spots in the batting order. Eric Hines and John Lynn.
3: The at-bats by Eric Hines have continued to get better and better. He's starting to see the off-speed pitches up in the zone. Coach Rob Vaughn talked about it yesterday. Eric Hines getting deeper into counts, and Johnny Lim swinging that slugging in that left-handed bat that Alabama desperately needs on the other side outside of the right-handers and delivering it early in the game where Alabama can then get the momentum to finish. So really good to see from Johnny Lim and Eric Hines.
2: So those guys are doing some great damage to the plate. Crimson Tide winning yesterday 5-0 after Vanderbilt had a 4-1 lead on Alabama on Friday. Hines tied the game with a home run in the sixth inning, and then John Lim hit the walk-off home run. So now as we get ready for the final game of the series, it is a Saturday. It is Miles Upchurch on the mound in this third and final game of the series. 11 starts for Miles, 5 wins, 3 losses, a 3.3 ERA for a freshman that continues getting better as we get deeper into the season, David.
3: Yeah, last week y'all played at Tennessee on 2 games on Friday. So actually Miles Upchurch has had an extra day of rest, which is good for him. But hey, the last 3 starts for Miles Upchurch have been really good, going 6 innings, 5.1, and 5 innings against Tennessee. The pitching has been really good. Now it's just a certain innings and being able to get erratic and the error that was thrown to third base in Tennessee that kind of upended everything for his start. But he's been able to eliminate as many walks. His first 4 starts in SEC play, he had walked 5, 4, 4, and 5. Now at his last 3 starts, 1, 3, and 2. So he is minimizing that, but also commanding his fastball more on first pitch. The curveball is getting better. I talked with Alan Dunn, who's doing it on the SEC Network, has been more of the put-away pitch for the curveball. But as a former hitter, when you know that's your only way to use the curveball as a put-away pitch, you just spit on it. Now he's being able to show that more as a show-me curveball where they're having to respect it and go after it. So really good to see Miles Upchurch and his continued development as a freshman.
2: Speaking of freshmen, on the other side, Wyatt Netto will get the ball for Vanderbilt. Another freshman right-hander who is 1-2 on the season, a 5.08 ERA for Netto.
3: Yeah, he is a very different situation here. A freshman going that has not started the year, but now through SEC play started getting handed the ball on the weekend, and Vanderbilt has flipped it. Certain guys going on Saturday, certain guys going on Sunday. This is a Vanderbilt club, surprisingly enough, in conference play, are the highest club ERA. That's really tough. That's really scratch your head. That's not very typical of Tim Corbin type of teams, but it's been the bullpen and the starting pitcher that he's trying to figure out the recipe to. But Netto, a good fastball, it's electric stuff, but can Alabama get to him? He's got an average against the opponents are batting 393 with runners in scoring position. So that's something, if you can get him sideways, it really, you can really get to Neto. But if he gets in control and limits the people on the mound, then it could be somewhere where he gets in a groove. So interesting to see two freshmen going today, Roger.
2: So it'll be Upchurch against Neto on this Saturday afternoon. And coming up, we'll get a full scouting report on Neto as well from the head coach of the Crimson Tide, Rob Vaughn, as he always joins us. Thanks to our friends, CBNS Bank. CBNS Bank is proud to sponsor Alabama baseball and even prouder to take the field with you. Being a team player has been part of the CBNS Bank culture since 1906. And Roll Tide. Huge round of applause for James Spann as he has a pretty good first pitch. Just a tad low at the very in, but I'm getting better than most we've seen. Enjoy catching up with ABC 3340 meteorologist James Spann here inside the Alabama Credit Union broadcast booth just a moment ago. Crimson Tide and the Commodores ready to square off game three of the series. Again, comments from Coach Vaughn coming up next here on the Crimson Tide Sports Network from Learfield.
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2: Getting ready for game three between Alabama and Vanderbilt. Roger Hoover now joined by the head coach of the Crimson Tide, Rob Vaughn. And coach, it's good to see you. Sunshine, a great day for baseball. What do you hope to see from the Crimson Tide this afternoon?
5: Yeah, just same level of kind of desperation, urgency, fight they've had the last 2 days. You get two young superstar freshmen for each team on the mound. So, who controls the strike zone better, who executes pitches in big spots. That's the one thing that Zane did a tremendous job of yesterday. Again, is just, man, executing pitches in big spots and doing some of that. So, just can we come out and finish a weekend? That's what you want to see. You look at it, and regardless of what happens, everybody's going to tell us it's a great weekend. You win the series. But we all know that we're playing for bigger things, and it's all about just playing our best game. And so can we come out and be mature enough to have that fight and resiliency we've shown the last 2 days?
2: What can you tell us about Nadeau on the mound for the Commodores?
5: Real stuff, man. I mean, real stuff. It's going to be a mid to upper 90s heater. Really good slider. We've got to be able to take it down out of the zone. I mean, it's a hard, biting slider. He'll show you a curveball, show you a changeup. It's going to be kind of, what are we getting from him? He's a freshman. So last week against Texas, he was in the zone with everything. Didn't put many guys on base for free and was all over the strike zone. At times this year, he struggled to command the baseball a little bit. So this stuff is too good to be passive. We cannot be passive, but we've got to do a good job of making him throw the ball in the square. And if we do that, we give ourselves a shot.
2: John Lim, obviously the great home runs the last couple of days, but I think fans are starting to see his personality a little bit. What is he like in the locker room around these guys helping them out?
5: Yeah, it was good to see him. His post-game stuff was good the know, they just got some feel with that, which was great. But he is, man. He's a great kid. He's worked really hard to get to where he is. I mean, I think it's one thing to travel across the country to play baseball. It's another thing to travel across the world to play baseball. And he bet on himself leaving Australia and going to a junior college. Bet on himself again coming here last year with no guarantees, but coming in and transferring in. And, man, it's been a mainstay in our order and has had a great year for us thus far. And for us to be the team we want to be down the stretch, we need him to keep it going.
2: Coach, thank you for your time. Best of luck. Roll Tide.
5: Yeah, thanks. Roll Tide, Rob.
2: That's head coach of the Crimson Tide, Rob Vaughn. Back with more in a moment. This is Crimson Tide Sports Network from Learfield.
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Excellent rendition of our national anthem here at Sewell Thomas Stadium as we get ready for the final game of the series between the Crimson Tide and the Commodores. While we have a moment, let's pause 10 seconds for station identification. 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This is the Crimson Tide Sports Network. Welcome back inside the Alabama Credit Union broadcast booth. Feel good about your money. Roger Hoover and David Kindred with you here at the Joe on just an absolutely gorgeous afternoon for baseball. 65 degrees, a nice breeze blowing out right now to right field. May see some homers to the right field Rangers coming up throughout this ball game, but a cloudless light blue sky. Just again, gorgeous conditions for baseball. If you want wallpaper for your home screen on your phone, just take a picture right now wherever you're sitting at Sewell Thomas Stadium. You will not be disappointed. Let's take a look at the starting lineups first for the visitors from Nashville. The Vanderbilt Commodores 27-21 with their two losses in this series, now 10-13 in SEC play, two games back of the Crimson Tide. Leading off in a shortstop, Riker Waite. Batting second and at second base, Mike Mancini. Batting third, the third baseman, Brody Johnson. Cleanup batter is Braden Holcomb. He plays in left field. The right fielder follows him, Logan Johnston, batting fifth. Batting sixth and at first base, Tommy Gooden. Rustin Rigdon, the center fielder, batting seventh. Batting eighth and the DH for this ballgame, Colin Barcy. And catching batting ninth will be Corbin Reynolds, catching all three games of this series. On the mound, the Doors will have right-hander Wyatt Netto on the hill for Vandy. He is 1-2 in 11 appearances, 8 starts, 1-2 with a 5.08 ERA. Here's the lineup he'll face from Alabama. The Crimson Tide, 31-16 on the season, thanks to the two wins against Vandy, now back over 500 in SEC play at 12-11. Leading off at its second base, Brendan Holt. Batting second, the shortstop, Justin LeBron. Brady Neal is catching. He bats third, followed by the center fielder and cleanup batter, Bryce Fowler. Batting fifth and in left field, Eric Hines. Batting sixth, the DH, John Lim. Both Hines and Lim with a pair of home runs this series. Batting seventh and at third base, Jason Torres. Andrew Purdy makes his first start of the weekend at first base. He bats eighth. And batting ninth and in right field for Alabama, Peyton Steele. And then on the mound, it's

0: Freshman right-hander Miles Upchurch, 5-3 on the season, a 3.3 ERA. As David, today he makes his 12th start of the year.
1: Yeah, really looking forward to see the continued development of Miles Upchurch making his 12th start. We talked about the command has been really good with a fastball, but even more is the command with a fastball first pitch. And I think he's going to really need that against a very aggressive Vanderbilt club that is not looking to get deep into counts, but also could take a couple of notes from the way that Tyler Fay and Zane Adams pitched to contact. But they were pitching to contact. It wasn't throwing middle fastballs. They were very competitive fastballs down and away in the zone. So it's going to be a fastball somewhere in the ballpark of 91 to 93. Going to use that more curveball, 12 to 6 curveball that we talked about in the open, in the changeup. When the changeup is good, it makes the fastball so much better. The changeup's going to sit somewhere in the 81, 82 mile an hour range, Roger.
0: So it is Upchurch on the mound for the Crimson Tide, finalizing his warm-up tosses for Alabama against Vanderbilt, game 3 under, again, a just gorgeous sky, light blue, no clouds to be seen, plenty of sunshine covering the field as Riker Waite strides to the plate. Switch hitter will bat from the left side, going up against the right-hander Miles Upchurch. Quickly going over the defense for Alabama. In left field, Eric Hines. Bryce Fowler in center. The right fielder, Peyton Steele, saluting all the right field Ragers. Here is Waite, first man to the plate. Switch hitter going from the left side. Third baseman Torres playing in case of a bunt. Here is the first pitch on the way. Away we go. Just high with ball one. Torres at third, Justin LeBron at shortstop, Brendan Holt at second, over at first, Andrew Purdy, and Brady Neal catching for the third straight game for Alabama. Upchurch with a count 1-0, rocks back, and the pitch. Fastball at 93, hammered low, and that makes it 2-0. Waite, 3 hits and 9 at-bats throughout the course of this series, including a double. Yesterday went 1-for-5 in the top spot of the order for the Commodores. Now Upchurch rocks back and the 2-0 pitch. Fastball low again, 3-0.
1: I'm trying to find that fastball release here this first at bat for Upchurch. Missing up and away earlier, now down and in. Just get back on the horse and get this count back in.
0: 3-0 pitch. Fastball, there's a strike. Lower outside corner. Unplayed umpire ruling on balls and strikes today. James Ainsworth, Ray Gregson, new to the staff, is at first base. Michael Snover at second. Anthony Perez, third base umpire, 3-1. Swung on and bounced right to the first baseman. Purdy has it. Calls off Upchurch as he jogs the baseball to the bag for the first out.
1: Miles Upchurch down in the count, 3-1. Pitch to contact right there. A couple weeks back, he was trying to deliver a perfect pitch, and sometimes that led to the walk. So, again, good to see from Miles Upchurch. Even down in the count, you can still deliver a good strike and get the ground ball out.
0: One away for Mike Mancini, also batting from the left side. 2-for-9 against Alabama this weekend. First pitch from Upchurch is a little elevated for ball one on the changeup. Mentioned all the umpires, they're all wearing black shirts, gray trousers, black shoes, and black caps. Want to know the count to Mancini and the pitch by Upchurch. Low and outside, 2-0. And also, Scott Kennedy, the home plate umpire that took a foul tip right off the catcher's mask, fell backwards yesterday. Eventually was able to walk off under his own power. A very scary scene. Not part of the umpiring crew today. That's why Ray Gregson is here down the first base line. 2-0. Fouled away, 2-1 to Mancini.
1: Mancini with 2 hits on Thursday, held hitless yesterday, but played a really good defensive second base for Vanderbilt this weekend. Had some really hard contact, tough plays to make, and he's stolen a lot of hits from this Alabama offense.
0: Torres still playing in at third in case Mancini lays down a bunt. 2-1. Fastball right down Broadway at 93, and that makes it 2-2. With that, Torres will jog to the second baseman spot. Brendan Holt, the second baseman, in shallow right field in the shift. Nobody around third base. Now Upchurch good to go with the crimson glove. The 2-2. Swung on and popped up. That's high into the blue sky behind second base. Shallow center, LeBron back. The shortstop backpedaling. Reach back at the last moment and plucks it out of the air for out number 2.
1: not where he wanted to deliver that changeup, but up in the zone, got Mancini to swing out front, and another weak pop-up. Roger, there's been a lot of pop flies from Vanderbilt just under the ball, but again, their aggressiveness swinging at the letter ball at the letters just has not netted them much success.
0: There, here's Brody Johnston. No score, top of the first, two outs, no one on base for the Commodores. First pitch, righty on righty. Is a curveball for a strike. To Brody Johnston hitting 356, 14 homers, 42 runs driven in. For Vanderbilt, wearing the gray jerseys today. Same look they had on Friday with the gray jerseys and pants. Vanderbilt across the front in black, black numerals, and the black ball cap. So one. In there for a strike, lower outside corner, nothing and two. Meanwhile, the Crimson Tide, the camouflage tops, camo hats as well, white pants. Alabama on the front in crimson, trimmed in white. Script A on the front of the ball cap in crimson. Nothing and two on Johnston. The pitch. Just low and off the plate, one and two.
1: Yeah, home plate umpire James Ainsworth's giving it a ball off. He likes to call strikes on the outer half. And that first pitch that Miles Upchurch delivered was that what we talked about, show me curveball that the hitter just took.
0: 1-2. Fastball, swing and a miss. Strike three at 96 from the freshman. Miles Upchurch sets down the doors. 1-2-3.
1: Woo, blew the doors off with that 96-mile-an-hour fastball. We saw 91, 92 miles an hour, and Miles Upchurch rears back to close out the inning with a strikeout of Johnston.
0: Nothing doing for the Commodores. Crimson Tide to the plate when we return. This is the Crimson Tide Sports Network from Learfield.
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0: Bottom of the first, Vanderbilt and Alabama scoreless here in Tuscaloosa. Crimson Tide to the plate going up against Wyatt Netto of the Vanderbilt Commodores. 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From protecting against mosquitoes and termites to clearing cobwebs, spring cleaning is not done until you call Cook's Pest Control. Brennan Holtz, Justin LeBron, Brady Neal, the catcher due up third in this inning as they try and figure out Netto on the mound.
1: Yet, Netto, as Coach Rob Vaughn talked about, he's got elite stuff. The slider is a really, really plus-plus pitch. And when we talked, he said, have to see the ball up. All that means is the slider that is going to be hittable has to start around your eye line because it's going to end right at the belt. But if it starts at the belt, you got no shot with the type of vertical break that it's got and sweeping action. So, again, fastball, slider, changeup used against the lefty. So, very similar to Miles Upchurch in the repertoire, but again, two young pups going at it today, Raj.
0: Here's an old veteran. Here's the old man Brennan Holtz on his fourth school.
1: That's right.
0: And fifth year of college baseball facing a young pup in Netto. Tall, imposing figure on the mound. First pitch on the way is high for a ball, of course. Brennan Holtz from Baton Rouge got to start his career at his hometown LSU, then time at Oklahoma State, South Alabama, and now here at the Capstone. 1-0 pitch from Netto. Swung on, a fly ball, softly shallow right, but so soft it was Mike Mancini, the second baseman, able to go back and make the grab for the first out.
1: Yeah, 95-mile-an-hour fastball in on the hands. Brennan Holt just a bit tardy in a jam job, weak line drive to Mancini for the first out.
0: One away for Justin LeBron of the Alabama Crimson Tide. No score in the bottom of the first. LeBron Two for seven in the series. Really trying to get it going at the plate. Did have a double. Here is the first pitch on the way. And a fastball hammered low to LeBron. That double in the third inning was combined with an E8 by the center fielder Rustin Rigdon. So that got Justin to third base. Two hits in last night's game. Here's the 1-0 pitch. Low again, 2-0.
1: Really would love to see, Roger talked about his game yesterday on Friday, seeing the ball a little bit deeper in the zone. The timing starting to get there. Would love to see Justin LeBron have two back-to-back games where he just puts good contact on it. After, obviously, just contact, it's out of your control, but just love to see some good contact today.
0: 2-0. Fastball swing, a line drive to center, base hit. Justin LeBron smokes a single into center field. And already, David, your pick to click and the bobblehead working here in the booth.
1: It is. Justin LeBron starting to do exactly what he needs to do, keeping the hands in, grooving his swing, and shoots it right up the middle with a fastball. Good start for Alabama and Justin LeBron.
0: So now Brady Neal to the plate. Crimson Tide scoreless with Vanderbilt in the bottom of the first. Doors defensively with Braden Holcomb in left, Rustin Rigdon in center, Logan Johnstone in right field, Brody Johnston at third base. Overshift right now to the right side. Pitch in there for a strike to Brady Neal. That includes the shortstop Riker Waite pretty much playing up the middle. Second baseman Mike Mancini, Tommy Gooden at first, and catching is Corbin Reynolds, working with the 6'6" Neto on the mound. Good lead for LeBron off first. Throw there to check on him. He's back in safely. Justin was caught stealing yesterday for the first time this season and the second time in his career, but his percentage pretty good this year at 35 for 36 in the stolen base department. Throw to first. He's safe.
1: And obviously, the attention that Justin LeBron gets over there at first base, you just hope that so much attention is given that sometimes that Brady Neal's been the benefactor of getting some cookies over the middle.
0: 0-1. High for a ball, 1-1. Like what Coach Vaughn talked about yesterday, too, in the postgame press conference, he said, well, his percentage that good means he probably needs to run more. Because
1: yeah.
0: He said, I'm comfortable with, you know, some of our top base stealers getting thrown out. As the throw goes to first and gets away from Gooden, LeBron will hang out at first base as the ball slowly trickled to Mancini in foul territory. So nearly an errant throw put LeBron at second, but he went on to say, and I'm comfortable with some of our top guys getting thrown out five or six times in a year because that means they're being aggressive. So for Justin, probably needs to be a little more aggressive in some spots as he gets closer to 40 stolen bags this year. 1-1 to Neal. And a throw to first, back in safely.
1: And that one pick, the prior one, Gooden put a glove on it, but got past him. Very heads-up play. We talked about the glove for Mancini. Mancini was on it. Had he not been aggressively going over there, Justin LeBron would have been at second base.
0: No score, bottom of the first. 1-1 pitch. Check swing, and that's a low strike. Now 1-2 on Brady Neal. Brady just 1-for-7 this weekend, and we say just 1-for-7. He's led Alabama in hitting both regular season, SEC play all throughout the year. His average at .346 coming into today. 7 homers, 40 runs driven in. Complete overshift now as the throw goes back to first. No one around third base for Brady Neal to work with at the plate.
1: I will say that one hit Brady Neal got on Thursday night did run Fennell from the game, so that was a big one hit at that point when Fennell was cruising.
0: He didn't like getting taken out of that game. Here's a throw to first, runner back in time.
1: I think Coach Corbin made the right decision, but for Alabama, you know, they took advantage of it, and I can't fault Fennell. I know he's a Bulldog, wants to stay in the game.
0: The 1-2. Swing and a fly ball to center. Running in will be Rigdon. Racing in. That drops in for a base hit. LeBron takes second on the single by Brady Neal. Back-to-back hits for the Crimson Tide in the bottom of the first.
1: Yeah, bad break by the center fielder Rigdon on that. Playing really deep and kind of froze before making his break in. It was kind of a loopy line drive for Brady Neal, but scored a base hit. And Alabama's, again, putting pressure on the freshman pitcher. But again, this is really good to see. We talked about the stats for Neto. When he gets sideways, it's almost a 390 average for opposing hitters.
0: First pitch to lefty batting Bryce Fowler. Line drive in the left center. That's a base hit. Given the wave around third, Justin LeBron. He'll score without a play. Bryce Fowler with an RBI double makes it Alabama 1. Vanderbilt nothing in the bottom of the first.
1: Yeah, it looked like a slider up in the zone. We talked about it. You have to see the slider up, and Bryce Fowler did that. It started at his eyes and ended right back at his belt buckle and shoots a line drive over the shortstop head. All the hits, three hits today for Alabama. Staying in the middle of the field, Roger. But that's what you got to do. Alabama cashing in exactly what Coach Rob Vaughn doing, moving Bryce Fowler down in the lineup to the fourth spot and delivering with the first run.
0: Eric Hines, first pitch on the way. Righty on righty, bounces into home plate for a ball 1-0. Hines with two homers in the series, including yesterday a two-run shot in the first inning. He's got two in scoring position here. Neal at third, LeBron at second. First base open with one out, and Alabama already up by a 1-0 score against Wyatt Neto. His 1-0 pitch. Low, a check swing, and he went, according to first base umpire Ray Gregson, 1-1.
1: Good fastball by Neto, who needed to get back in the count. But yes, Neto, this is pretty eye-opening. His average against the opposition with runners in scoring position, 306, 393 against SEC opponents.
0: 1-1. Swing and a bouncing ball to shortstop. A late break for Neal. Does the throw will actually go to third base? And safe will be the call there for Fowler. Neal scores, and Alabama takes a 2-0 lead. Eric Hines reaching safely at first. As Riker Waite had a decision to make, he goes to third base. Vanderbilt will challenge the safe call at third. But it is 2-0 Alabama called on the field.
1: Yeah. Alabama got bailed out right there. Eric Hines doing exactly what he's supposed to do. Hits a hard ground ball in the middle of the field to get the runner home from third. Brady Neal hesitated, which I'm not quite understanding what he do. He still gets home. Bryce Fowler balls in front of him. He still kind of decides that he's going to go towards third and really out to dry. However, third base umpire decided with the tag, he beat the tag. At least that's what is called on the field. Vanderbilt reviewing this, but Alabama, as it stands right now, really bailed out right there. I don't quite understand the decision making by Bryce Fowler.
5: After review, the runner at third base is out.
1: Yeah.
0: So that's the second out of the inning. Fowler out at third base. Hines reaching on the fielder's choice. Helps bring in the run for Brady Neal. That does not change. 2-0 Crimson Tide leading. And now with two outs and only one man aboard, that's Eric Hines at first. It will be John Lim at the plate. Crimson Tide with a 2-0 lead. Eric Hines picking up his seventh run driven in this weekend with that fielder's choice. Throw to first, check on Hines, back in safely.
1: Yeah, I love the aggressiveness by Bryce Fowler, but not the right read from going second to third. But Eric Hines doing what he's supposed to do at the plate nets another run.
0: Lim, lefty batter, DH, first pitch. Low and inside for ball one. John, 3-for-7 with two homers, including the walk-off blast on Friday night that ended this game in a Crimson Tide 5-4 win. Then after the first inning homer by Hines yesterday, it was John Lim going deep to right field. Back-to-back homers for Alabama. 2-0 lead already in the bottom of the first. 1-0 pitch. Stayed away and just outside. 2-0 to John Lim.
1: Alabama seeing the slider really well off Neto. Laying off of it when it starts at the belt buckle. Neto's not really been able to throw it consistently for a strike. And when it has been, it's been belt high.
0: 2-0. Fastball, that time a strike, lower outside corner at 94, 2-1. Lim's average at 273. A couple of homers he's had this weekend give him 8 on the year, 23 runs driven in. He's got Hines at first with 2 gone, Alabama up 2-0 in the bottom of the first. 2-1. Breaking ball, a check swing, he wins 2-2.
1: Again, the slider right there had Lim handcuffed,
6: starting to reel it in and starting to get that feel back for it.
0: Hines at first, two gone. Neto in the stretch, 2-2. Breaking ball, misses high, and that makes it a 3-ball, 2-strike count.
6: And that was the changeup, and Roger, you could kind of tell from the body movement of Neto, it's a little, you can see it's kind of deliberate. Tyler Fay, Miles Upchurch are really good about keeping that same body movement going towards the plate, regardless of fastball changeup. Neto's, you could tell it slowed down a little bit.
0: 3-2 the count, the pitch. Low ball, 4. Hines will take second on the walk to John Lim, and the inning will continue for Jason Torres.
6: Johnny Lim seeing the ball really well, able to spit on that 3-2 pitch. He passed the baton off to Jason Torres, and it looks like the pitching coach for Vanderbilt, Scott Brown, is going to make his way out to the mound to talk with the freshman.
0: So a quick mound visit for the Commodores, already trailing 2-0, back-to-back games. Alabama grabbing a first-inning lead. Yesterday it was 3-0 after the back-to-back home runs by Hines and Lim after one inning of play. Right now the Crimson Tide with a 2-0 advantage as we play in the bottom of the first here in Tuscaloosa.
6: Another good start for Alabama. Scored 3 runs in the first inning yesterday. But we talked about when you get the offense going early, you dictate the flow of the game. It gives Miles Upchurch some breathability, and also you as a hitter, you don't feel like you got to do it. You're just going up there making contact. We talked about this Alabama club early in the first inning, staying in the middle of the field, and it's producing big for them.
0: Two on with two out already, a 2-0 lead for Alabama over Vanderbilt in the bottom of the first. Righty on righty, first pitch. Jason Torres takes a first pitch fastball at 93 for a strike. Torres 2-for-5 this weekend. The average still at 237, 5 homers, 38 RBI. 1-for-2 in yesterday's game against the Commodores. Hines at second, Lim at first with 2 gone. The 0-1. Fastball fouled back, and now it's nothing and 2.
6: Just a bit tardy on that fastball, Jason Torres. Took the first pitch fastball.
0: Two on with 2 gone, already 2 runs in for Alabama. The 0-2. Breaking ball is punished. High, deep left field. Holcomb back. He'll watch it go. Jason Torres with a 3-run homer. Alabama 5. Vanderbilt nothing in inning number 1. Sixth homer of the year for Jason Torres. A 5 spot in the first.
6: Whew. Roger, that ball was nuked, and Jason Torres stuck to his plan, even down 0-2. He took first pitch fastball right down the chute, tardy on the next one, but he knew, you could just tell he was sitting off speed, got his pitch up in the zone, hit the mistake from Neto, up. That slider just did not have that tilt downward, and Jason Torres sent it out to deep left field.
0: 5-0 Crimson Tide against Wyatt Neto. First pitch on the way to Andrew Purdy. It's a fastball just low and outside to the lefty batting freshman. His first start of the series after Luke Vaughn played the first 2 games.
6: Couldn't have teed up a better start for the offense for Alabama. A lot of hard contact early and then delivering a knockout punch by Jason Torres.
0: Base is clean after the home run, 1-0. Swing, and that's fouled away. Just how much better is this team when he's providing power?
6: Man, it's really good. I mean, when Jason he's usually producing power when there's runners on base. That's the thing that's unique about Jason Torres and the reason why he's going to stay in the lineup. Yeah, is the average where it needs to be? No, but he's producing when he needs to.
0: 1-1. Breaking ball just missed. Slider, lower outside corner, puts Purdy in front. 2-1, extended time for Purdy last week against Tennessee with the injury to Luke Vaughn after getting hit in the helmet by a pitch. 2-1, and the pitch. Smack foul again, first base side, 2-2.
6: Roger, it always helps. Again, when guys like Jason Torres, the guys that are batting 4, 5, 6, are able to see the really good at-bats, in the first three for, you know, you have Brennan Holt, Justin LeBron, and Brady Neal putting together some really good at-bats so you can see some more pitches.
0: 2-2 is looped high in the air to left field, a few steps to the right, making a running catch, Braden Holcomb, and that will end the inning. But how about the Crimson Tide? 5 runs in this bottom of the first on 4 hits. We'll roll to the second. It's Alabama 5 and Vanderbilt nothing. This is the Crimson Tide Sports Network from Learfield.
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0: Just missing, low and outside for ball one as Alabama tries to get revenge against Holcomb. It was, of course, last year, the final game of the series on Sunday, May 4th. Capped the comeback for the Commodores in Nashville against Alabama with a walk-off homer. Now that pitch rides inside for a strike, one and one.
6: And Alabama, when they score in the first inning, 17-6. So I like my odds, and not only just one or two, how about a five spot?
0: 1-1, and the pitch to Holcomb is a slider bash foul, 1-2. And just playing at home in SEC play, Alabama 8-3, of course, swept Florida, swept Auburn, got swept by the Arkansas Razorbacks. Now this is the fourth home weekend, and Alabama's got another opportunity for a home sweep with a win today. Here's the 1-2. Swing, and that's fouled back, 1-2. Crimson Tide will be at South Carolina coming up next week, Friday through Sunday. Then back at home to welcome in the Ole Miss Rebels for the final week of the regular season, Thursday to Saturday.
6: Hope to have a good attendance for that last SEC weekend to give Alabama some momentum. If you get an opportunity, you got to come out to the Joe.
0: Now the 1-2. Breaking ball hit on the ground up the middle. That'll scoot to center field for a base hit. And Braden Holcomb is aboard with a leadoff single here in the second.
6: Not a bad pitch by Upchurch. Off speed down in the zone. John Stone. Hard ground ball up the middle, and I'm okay with that. Again, we talked about limiting the walks and pitching to contact, especially with a 5-run lead. And the defense, Rogers, playing much better this weekend. Love the way the infield has been playing.
0: Runner at first with nobody out for Johnstone. Lefty batter takes low and outside, ball one. Alabama won yesterday 5-0. Crimson Tide were out hitting that game 9-8, but a huge difference. Vanderbilt had 9 singles, not a single extra base hit. off of Alabama's lefty pitchers Zane Adams, Ashton Crowther. That stroke foul, 1-1.
6: Excuse me, when I talk about the John Stones at the plate, Holcomb with a base hit. But yes, I mean, Alabama's being much more offensive, slugging it, but also slugging it in the innings where they have runners on base. So really good to see.
0: 1-1. Over the plate for a strike, 1-2.
6: And it looked like, again, the show-me curveball that John Stone just almost takes and eliminating. But now Upchurch is throwing that one for a strike.
0: The 1-2. Just high, a little bit outside, and the count 2-2.
6: That was a changeup up in the zone, fluttered away out of the zone.
0: Two, two. Fastball ran a little inside, 3-2.
6: Good two-seam action fastball by Miles Upchurch. Runs it in on the hands of John Stone, trying to get that call. Brady Neal trying to steal one with the frame. Good pitch right there.
0: Overshift right side, payoff. Fouled straight back. We'll do it again at 3-2.
6: Same exact pitch for Upchurch. Runner in motion right there. And interesting to see how aggressive that Coach Corbin and this squad is. Not really a squad that's really built on stealing a lot of bags, but down 5-0, you got to really pick and choose.
0: 3-2 and the pitch. Swing, and that's fouled away. And just how odd does that even sound to say? Not built on stealing bags, Vanderbilt baseball. Enrique Bradfield Jr., Tony Kemp through the years. And this is a group that likes to hit the three-run homer. 96 homers, second best in the SEC, leading into today.
6: Yeah, three home runs on Thursday in game one, but again, two run and solos.
0: Here's a swing, and here's a fly ball going into center. Fowler acting like he doesn't know where it is. I think he does. He'll make the catch for the out, and also not buying the act was Holcomb, who stands back to first base. We've seen it work for Fowler. We'll give him credit for that. Well, that was very early in the season. Washington State, Rhode Island, but didn't work that time. A fly out by John Stone to center. One gone for Tommy Gooden, another lefty batter.
6: Yeah, worth a try. We've seen a couple of shenanigans out there. Vanderbilt with the hidden ball trick on Thursday night that worked against Johnny Lim and Bryce Fowler. You can typically do that, obviously, when it's right to you.
0: Here's Gooden, lefty hitter. First pitch is breaking ball outside for a ball. Gooden, a lefty batter, also homered for the Doors this past Thursday night in the first game of the series. But now you got a Vanderbilt offense that it's not scored in the last 13 innings at the plate. He's 1-for-6 overall this weekend. 1-0. Fastball pings the lower inside corner. 1-1.
6: We've given a lot of credit to Tyler Fay and Zane Adams, but how about Matthew Heiberger Thursday, 2 2/3 inning, then Ashton Crowther closing the door yesterday with 3 innings.
0: Great bounce back for him after a tough outing at Tennessee last Friday. Pitch is a curveball, hit foul, 1-2. Good news is, Heiberger on the board. He's available for today's ball game in relief. Still haven't seen Hagen Banks, Sam Mitchell so far in this series. Alabama in great shape pitching-wise for this final game of the series, and that all starts with a man that's on the mound right now, Miles Upchurch. Head in the count, ball and two strikes against Gooden. Holcomb at first base with one out, 5-0, Alabama leads. 1-0 as a ball in the dirt, swing and the miss, strike three, and a strikeout for Miles Upchurch, his second of this ball game, two gone in the second.
6: The rarely used slider looked like right there and just started down in the zone. Probably more curveball-esque right there now that we're looking at it on TV. But we've known the curveball's kind of been the put-away pitch for Miles Upchurch, but he's been able to command it in the strike zone, and it's you have to commit to it at some point. Gooden couldn't hold back on that down in the zone.
0: Rustin Rigdon, first pitch, is a strike on a changeup lower outside corner. Rigdon, 4-for-8, leading hitter for Vandy this weekend with a homer and an RBI. Had a 2-for-4 game yesterday, singles in his first two trips to the plate. Switch hitter bats lefty against a right-hander in Miles Upchurch, 0-1. Fastball hammered for a strike. A late break for second by Holcomb and an even later throw by Neal as Holcomb will swipe second base.
6: Yeah, that was the right time to do a what's called a delayed steal. And it usually only works when you have a left-handed hitter in the box in Rigdon because it blinds the sight of the catcher and you just take a hard secondary and just take off. And here he...
0: 0-2, curveball just a little inside, 1-2.
6: Home plate umpire James Ainsworth looked like he was backing up, ready to crank that strike zone call up, but misfired right there.
0: Holcomb at second, two gone. Ball and two strikes to Rustin Rigdon. Here it is. Here's a swing and a chopper foul. First base side, 1-2.
6: Good heads up baseball by John Stone at first base with a delayed steal. Sometimes, again, you can catch the infielders. They'll peek over there, but when they see secondary, they're not going to scream out, runner. Brady Neal didn't hear anything and caught him off guard in an easy stolen bag to get into scoring position.
0: 5-0 Alabama, top of the second. 1-2. High and tight. A fastball nearly hit Rigdon, but he backpedals out of the box. 2-2 the count.
6: And Rigdon really covers up the batter's box, and that's not saying he's headhunting, but he's trying to get Rigdon to move off the plate a little bit. Might be see something out on the outer half.
0: 2-2 hit him. On a fastball at 87. Now Rigdon is aboard with two gone, along with Holcomb at second base. Vanderbilt trailing Alabama 5-0. Important batter coming up here as Alabama tries to get a shutdown inning after scoring five runs in the first.
6: Yeah, just an errant fastball. Upchurch trying to go inside again, but too much on the inner half and gets Rigdon on the thigh. And Vanderbilt keeping this inning alive, trying to respond after the five spot Alabama just put up.
0: Righty on righty, first pitch to Barcy. Swing and a fly ball going high into right center. Fowler and Steele both going back, but this one is gone. Three-run shot into the Commodore bullpen. That makes it a two-run ball game, top of the second. Now Alabama 5 and Vanderbilt 3.
6: No doubter right there for Barcy going into the jet stream in right field. It didn't need the jet stream, but over the right field bullpen and the few mistakes with it, hit by pitch and three-run homer. Vanderbilt desperately needed that to get back in this game to make it a 5-3 score.
0: Alabama was so close to getting that strike three call with Rigdon out of the plates. Ends up being hit by the pitch, and he continues for Barcy to hit his second homer of this series. First pitch to Corbin Reynolds, righty on righty, is a fastball high, ball one. Brendan Holt, second baseman, playing right up the middle, even a couple steps from our vantage point to the left of the second base bag. 5-3 the score. Here's the 1-0. Here's a swing, and that's fouled away, 1-1.
6: And here's the checkbox that happened to Tyler Fay on Friday. Gave up a couple solos, a two-run home run. He responded and closed the door to minimize the damage. Can Upchurch do that again?
0: Ball and a strike and the pitch. Fastball low and outside, 2-1.
6: So for young guys, sometimes that rattles you. I mean, you got a five-run lead and you know you made a mistake and then you compounded that one with a missed pitch. But can you squash that? Find a way to deliver a good pitch in the zone, get a ground ball.
0: 2-1. Swing and a miss. Good movement on the changeup, 2-2. So both freshman pitchers allowing three-run homer already in this ball game. 5-3 the score in the top of the second. Bases empty with two gone, 2-2 on Corbin Reynolds, the Vanderbilt catcher. 2-2 pitch. Breaking ball, hit him. High and tight, maybe even near the batting helmet. And second hit batter of the inning will continue this frame. And who knows what kind of afternoon we could be in store for with these two freshman pitchers starting in game three of the series. Maybe a traditional Sunday-type ball game.
6: Yeah, talked about the errant fastball by Rigdon that hit him. And now looked like the curveball that got away from Upchurch. gets Reynolds in the top of the back, and Brady Neal and Jason Torres going out there to talk to Miles Upchurch. We talked about the last three starts for Miles Upchurch. He's at least gone five innings, and they've been relatively good starts, good enough to win type of games. But this is a Vanderbilt team. We've been talking about Alabama at 12 and 11. Vanderbilt's really scratching and clawing for their literal lives for postseason play. They have a different type of RPI makeup in the 60-plus range, where Alabama's in five or six right now. So, again, this game means something to Vanderbilt, who has a favorable schedule. They end with South Carolina and Missouri their last two SEC weekends.
0: Here's Riker Waite. First pitch to the lefty batter. Switch hitter from the left side against the right-hander is high for a ball. No Jason Jackson coming out to the mound. That was only Crimson Tide, led by Brady Neal, the catcher, trying to help out freshman Miles Upchurch. Now facing his seventh hitter this inning. 1-0 and the pitch. Swing and a high bouncing ball to first on a hop. Fielding it right next to the base is Purdy. One more step to the left on the white square. Closes out the inning, but the damage done by the Commodores thanks to a three-run home run by Colin Barcy. We will get set for the bottom of the second. It's now Alabama 5, Vanderbilt 3. This is the Crimson Tide Sports Network from Learfield.
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0: 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See the Crimson Tide back to the plate against the freshman Wyatt Netto for the Vanderbilt Commodores. Netto allowing five runs on four hits this past inning, but thanks to some help from his friends, especially Colin Barcy, now right back in this ballgame, Vanderbilt trailing Alabama 5-3.
6: Yeah. Netto's most pitches came against his start against LSU, where he went 104. His last start against Texas, 82 pitches. So interesting to see. Got roughed around a little bit, but now that this game's back in reach, Netto can somewhat reset and go after the offense.
0: Needed 27 pitches against Alabama in the first. First batter he has not faced in this ballgame, Peyton Steele, leads off this inning as the number 9 hole hitter. Takes a fastball low and inside, ball 1. Peyton, 1 for 6. Couple of strikeouts for Alabama at the plate, 1-0. Check swing low, and the count's 2-0, as we've seen Steele really in the lineup since Tennessee series when Justin Osterhaus was injured stretching before his first at-bat last Thursday. Osterhaus has been warming up, taking batting practice, but we haven't seen him on the field so far this weekend, but appears to be good to go if needed. Here is the 2-0. Low and inside, and it's 3 balls, no strikes to Peyton Steele. Brendan Holtz, representing the top of the order, waits on deck, and then due up third, Justin LeBron. 5-3 Alabama leads. Bottom of the second and the 3-0 pitch. Inside corner strike, 3-1.
6: Yeah, fastball down in the zone. Peyton still probably had the take on 3-0. Probably very selective still at 3-1.
0: 3-1 pitch. Swing and a bouncing ball up the middle. Base hit. Peyton Steele leading off this second inning with a single.
6: Love the approach by Peyton Steele. Love the approach. 3-1 could have come unglued, trying to send one to the law school, but stays within himself. a good contact swing, hard ground ball up the middle to get this bottom of the second going.
0: Now it's Brennan Holt to the plate. Soft fly out to the second baseman. First time up for Brennan. Righty against lefty, playing even with the third base bag, Johnston. And the first pitch. Slow curve, low and outside, ball one to Brennan Holt. 5-3, Alabama leads Vanderbilt, top of the second. Good speed all around with Steele at first and Holt at the plate. Neto, the tall righty from the stretch. 1-0 pitch. Fastball is bunted on the grass, third base side. Neto off the mound picks it up, throws to first, bang, bang play, and out is the call. Rob Vaughn, already with the camo hat on, puts his ears next to it, says, we want to challenge that.
6: I think that Brennan Holt laying down the bunt was all on his own. I don't think that that was put on, but a great opportunity with Neto falling off the mound to the first base side. Holt puts down a good bunt to third base side. I could see Rob Vaughn walking out there getting ready in the event that he was calling out on that one. It was definitely bang, bang, and worthy of a challenge.
0: Vanderbilt had a successful one earlier. The decision is in.
5: After review, the runner is out.
0: All right. Only really got to see one replay of that. Watching it live, I thought he was safe. Even watching the replay, I thought he was safe as well. And that's not crimson colored glasses, as we'll take another look.
6: Glove, but
0: yeah, just barely.
6: Quick review, but good angle too. One that we're watching is pretty definitive, but I like the challenge. That's what you have them for. You can't turn them in after the game.
0: So Alabama with only one left. We're only in the bottom of the second. First pitch. Justin LeBron low and inside for a ball. LeBron, a sharp single to center. First time up. Third hit in the last 2 days against the Vanderbilt Commodores.
6: I love the small ball by Alabama. Brennan Holt is a phenomenal bunter.
0: 1-0 pitch. Bounces into home plate. A break for third. Here's the throw. Steele tagged out on the helmet. Two gone. Alabama being aggressive, making the second out of this inning at third base. Now nobody aboard for LeBron, 2-0 the count.
6: Again, I like the aggressiveness by Steele, but I don't think that he got a great enough break on that dirt ball read, and Reynolds has been really good behind the plate, blocking it up and quick release to third.
0: 2-0. Fastball dips in for a strike, 2-1. No argument that time from Alabama. 2-1 the count to LeBron. 5-3, Crimson Tide leading bottom of the second, and the pitch. Inside hits LeBron. He'll take first base with two gone, extending the inning for Crimson Tide catcher Brady Neal.
6: Just an errant fastball by Neto. Hope it got Justin LeBron in somewhat of that protective arm guard on his left elbow, but looks like he's okay. And very often when Justin LeBron gets a hit by pitch, it's almost like first pitch, when he's on first base, he typically is off and running.
0: After sometimes he'll act like he won't even stay in the game. Kind of selling the fact, oh, I'm pretty shaken up, throw to first right back in time. Semester's over. How many acting credits?
6: Just
0: School of Drama did Bryce Fowler and Justin LeBron audit this semester? First pitch, Brady Neal swing and a bouncing ball right in the shift to the second baseman, Mancini, middle of the dirt. Soft throw to first for the out, and the inning is over. An inning that kind of looked promising, but Alabama runs to some outs on the base paths, and that closes out the inning. Crimson Tide do not score. We'll go to the third, 5-3. Alabama leads Vanderbilt here in Tuscaloosa. This is Crimson Tide Sports Network from Learfield.
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0: Third inning at Sewell Thomas Stadium, Alabama 5, Vanderbilt 3. 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Roll Tide. We will see Mike Mancini, Brody Johnston, and Braden Holcomb all due to the plate here in this third inning against Crimson Tide. Right-hander Miles Upchurch. Scoreless first, but then ran into trouble mostly with two outs that last inning with three runs scoring for Vanderbilt.
6: Yeah, I think what hurts a little bit was the hit by pitch is prior to the home run. And again, you never fault Miles Upchurch. Again, I want him to be effective in the strike zone. Barcy's seen the ball really good this weekend. Puts Vanderbilt back in this game with a three-run home run.
0: Mike Mancini will be first to the plate. As Alabama will get, looks like JoJo Williamson warming up with somebody to potentially take over defensively for Alabama. Not sure what the situation is completely, but starting to see JoJo Williamson play catch in front of the Crimson Tide dugout. Miles Upchurch has finished his warm-up tosses.
6: I'm just going to say Justin LeBron is the only one not out there defensively.
0: Camouflage uniforms, that's not entirely the reason, but the numbers are hard to read on those.
6: It is hard to see. I'm just telling you the math. Justin LeBron is not out there defensively, and I got to imagine, well, it looks like I think that Sean Stryker was giving him a look and making sure he was good to go. Out of an abundance of caution, JoJo Williams was just warming up in case. But a sigh of relief for everybody involved, Alabama fans at least. Glad to see Justin Braun making his way back out there.
0: So he is at shortstop. A little bit of extra time for Justin LeBron. Sean Stryker staying way too busy this season, weekend, you name it. Hardworking athletic trainer for the Alabama Crimson Tide.
6: I like Sean Stryker a lot, but I don't like hearing mentioning his name. It's usually not a good thing.
0: First pitch to Mike Mancini is a breaking ball just low and outside for ball one. Mancini, a pop out to short, first time up. Crimson Tide ahead 5-3, top of the third on just a brilliant Saturday at Sewell Thomas Stadium. First weekend in May. 1-0 and the pitch. Breaking ball outside makes it two balls and no strikes to Mancini. Busy on campus, of course, graduation happening just across the street at Coleman Coliseum over the last 2 days. Just stay patient, trying to make your way to campus. 2-0 and the pitch. Fastball low, 3-0. I thought I was going to have David do our pregame interview with the head coach of the Crimson Tide, Rob Vaughn. Took me a couple extra turns. Could not use that beautiful Second Avenue bridge that I wanted to use so much to get here. 3-0.
6: Just glad you had your good tennis shoes on.
0: That's right.
6: We're wheeling you around third, and you got that interview. You came in, no beating around the bush right there. You got that interview for the fans.
0: They would not let me on that bridge. Here's the 3-1. Here's a swing, and that's popped up. Foul territory and out of play. Third base side. Just after Torres gave it a look, that kind of carried back in a little bit more than I expected as that went right to the front row. Got a fan in a red cap. I'll give it to a kid in a red shirt.
6: Very rarely does the wind blow out directly to right field, but this entire weekend it has been doing that. And that ball that popped up on the third base side, you have to stay with it.
0: Now the payoff pitch. Fastball missed, low and inside, ball four, or maybe changeup missed, low and inside, ball four, and that is a leadoff walk to Mancini.
6: And not what you want to see, leadoff walk.
0: So Especially this part of the order, Brody Johnston due up next. Sam Mitchell is getting loose in the Crimson Tide bullpen. It's been just so rare for Alabama starters to not go at least five innings and starts this year. Even though Upchurch is just a freshman, he has been remarkably consistent.

0: We're with Mike, who's leaving home to protect his family and yours. We're with all service members and their families. Are you with them? 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
1: That makes the catch for the out, and there's the first out.
2: Looked like a changeup, and Upchurch got away with that one. Johnston put a good swing on it, but again, got away with it, but he was still out front of it on the changeup. Steele makes a good play out there for the first out.
1: Now Braden Holcomb to the plate. Got it all going last inning with a leadoff single. Open the door to three runs for the Commodores. 5-3, Alabama leads Vandy, top of the third. Righty on righty, running growing. Pitch high for a ball. Neal's throw to second. Tag applied, and I believe out is the call. That was kind of a safe out signaled by the second base umpire, Michael Snover. I've never seen that before. His arms went... So the call was out. His arms went out like it was safe and then did out at the last moment. I have never seen that before.
2: It was a good catch and release by Brady Neal and perfect throw, but it was a great jump. Well, hard to see from that angle looking from center field in, but it was a curveball. Perfect throw by Brady Neal. Call is out on the field, but after two reviews, I don't see anything that shows me anything different.
3: After the call, the runner at second base is safe. And
1: good challenge, Tim Corbin. So at second base, Mancini stealing his 16th base of the year. He's not been caught stealing this season. He's now at second with Holcomb at the plate.
2: First base umpire Ray Gregson, who we talked about subbing for home plate umpire that was removed from the game yesterday, getting a lot of work with these replays.
1: 1-0 and the pitch. Fastball low, 2-0. So Upchurch start to struggle with a little bit of control. Leadoff walk this inning. As David mentioned, hit two batters last inning, right now behind the dangerous Holcomb at two balls, no strikes. He's the tying run. Pitch. Fast or a changeup spotted for a strike, lower outside corner, 2-1.
2: Upchurch relying more on that changeup right now. The fastball just not completely controlling the release point, but understanding the aggressiveness of Vanderbilt, too.
1: 2-1. Fastball hit on the ground up the middle, and that's into center field for a base hit. Mancini giving the wave around third. He'll score without a throw. RBI single. Braden Holcomb makes it a one-run game. And the top of the third, it's now Alabama 5, Vanderbilt 4.
2: Not a bad pitch. Fastball down in the zone, but when you get behind in the count and you're sitting on fastball, Holcomb knew exactly what to do, shoots one up the middle, and now we've got Vanderbilt has a deficit of now just one run.
1: Holcomb 2-for-2, both of his singles just like that, ground balls up the middle. He's at first, Johnstone the plate, lefty batter shows bunt, pulls the barrel back as that misses inside, ball one. 5-4 game, top of the third, game started. Five runs for Alabama in the bottom of the first, but since then, Vanderbilt with a three-run homer in the second by Barcy, and now an RBI single by Holcomb here in the third. Pitch. Johnstone again, showing bunts, pulling back 2-0.
2: And Mitchell getting ready quickly now in the bullpen for Alabama. Hey, and you got to credit Coach Corbin and Vanderbilt. They've dropped two games this weekend on the road, down five, and stayed aggressive. We talked about the delay steal that they did in the last inning. They steal another bag today. That takes a lot of guts sometimes when you're down and still running, but credit them to put the pressure on Miles Upchurch and this defense this inning.
1: Yeah, not hyperbole to say their season really on the line, not just today, but in their next 2 weeks at Missouri and then at home against South Carolina. Commodores 10-13 in the SEC. Trying to salvage final game of the series. Meanwhile, the Crimson Tide trying to get the sweep of Vanderbilt University. Holcomb at first with one gone, 2-0 the count on Johnstone as he climbs back in from the left side. Torres playing in at third base. A little

0: But off the bag as the pitch is taken for a strike. Fastball at 90 miles per hour, 2-1.
1: Just really would love to see Miles Upchurch work through this inning. It hasn't been the start that he's wanted.
0: Holcomb at first, one gone, running. 2-1 pitch is swatted foul. Let's pause 10 seconds for station ID. This is the Crimson Tide Sports Network.

0: Back inside the Alabama Credit Union broadcast booth, feel good about your money. Roger Hoover, David Kindred, our game being produced by Peyton Harris, Jerry Kelly back at our Learfield studios. Top of the third, runner at first, one gone, 2-2 is Jeslow on a fastball, making it a full count, 3-2 to Logan Johnstone. It's a 5-4 game. Alabama leads Vandy, top of the third.
1: Vanderbilt two pitches ago, clear hit and run right there. We talked about them continuing to try to manufacture some runs.
0: Payoff. Swing and a fly ball going into center, running in Bryce Fowler racing. He'll make the catch for the out. Here comes his throw to first, and safe will be the call as a feet-first slide by Holcomb just got him back in front of the baseball to Andrew Purdy.
1: Line drive out to center. Bryce Fowler, good break on that one, coming in hard. Runner was off and moving for Vanderbilt, so had to giddy up back to first, but back in by a step or two, and a big second out for Miles Upchurch. Now it's 65 pitches.
0: First pitch, lefty batting Gooden takes a strike. Good fastball. Gooden, a strikeout last time up. Miles Upchurch. Now it's 67 pitches in this start. The 0-1. Just tap foul, third base side, nothing and two.
1: Gooden was sitting on that changeup. You just tell he was on it just a bit early on it. Cued it off the end of the bat to third base, but sitting off speed there. Upchurch in command here, 0-2.
0: His pitch, a little high. That makes it a ball and two strikes. 5-4, Alabama leading Vanderbilt. Game started with five runs in the first for Alabama. Since then, four runs have dotted the scoreboard for the Commodores. Holcomb at first, two gone. 1-2. Curveball, pretty well placed, but missing for a ball, 2-2.
1: Top of the zone curveball, could not get the call. I would expect Holcomb a good opportunity to run here. Kind of puts Upchurch at a disadvantage of burying one in the dirt. You don't want to do that either.
0: 2-2. Runner going. That's a low pitch for a ball. The throw will go to second and get behind Justin LeBron. Actually kick out to shallow left field on a ricochet. And no damage done with still Holcomb at second base. But he's able to steal second as the count moves 3-2 to Gooden.
1: Yeah, it was a pitch. Coach Corbin and Vanderbilt expecting that buried pitch and a good opportunity to run. Holcomb, good wheels as a first baseman. Now in scoring position, now 3-2 count.
0: Payoff pitch. Fastball called, third strike. Miles Upchurch ends the inning with a strikeout as he only allows one run here in the third.
1: Until Gooden was sitting off speed and Miles Upchurch delivers a perfectly pitched fastball on the inner half to close the door, but Vanderbilt scratches for one in the third.
0: 5-4, Alabama leads the Commodores. We'll go to the bottom of the third. 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
0: Crimson Tide leading 5-4 over Vanderbilt. 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See the Crimson Tide with Bryce Fowler, Eric Hines, John Lim, all due to the plate. We're in the bottom of the third in what's been a kind of high-scoring game. 5-4, Alabama with the advantage as we start the bottom of the third with Bryce Fowler. Picked up a double last time up. Has really enjoyed sliding into the cleanup spot. His average at 324 for the year. Righty. Neto on the mound for Vanderbilt. Wyatt Neto had a scoreless second after giving up five runs in the first. First pitch in the third. Curveball dropped in for a strike, lower outside corner.
5: Alabama was able to get Neto in the stretch, and you saw it was a different outcome, but Neto...
0: 0-1. Missed inside 1-1.
5: Neto is a completely different pitcher in the full windup. He just seems like he has more command of the off-speed pitch, but... when in the stretch, it seemed like it stayed up in that first inning. Alabama capitalized.
0: 1-1 is a curveball again. This time misses low and outside. 2-1. Congratulations to Bryce Fowler this semester, wrapping up a graduate degree here at the University of Alabama as it is graduation weekend. Two balls, one strike, and the pitch to Fowler. Breaking ball this time lifted high in the air to left, but backing up on it and making the catch will be Holcomb for the first out. Let's quickly run through some of the graduates for Alabama baseball. Earning grad degrees, not just Bryce Fowler, but pitchers Bobby Alcock and Hagen Banks. Second baseman Brennan Holt. Then completing undergraduate degrees, Logan Davenport, who we have not seen this season due to injury. Tyler Fay, Zach Kittrell, Coleman Mizell. Bull. Haven't seen him this season with injury.
1: Look forward to Bullfrog.
0: Bullfrog, yes. The full nickname, but... he prefers bull. First pitch to Eric Hines is low and inside for a ball. Then Amo for Sigma nicknames, Austin Morris, Brady Neal, Will Platner, Tate Robertson. I'll tell you the last one after this 1-0 pitch to Eric Hines. Space is empty, one gone. Fastball, bounce to the shortstop, back of the dirt. Wade has a good throw to first for the out, two gone. While also completing a degree, his headshot does not match the rest. All of Alabama's players with the ball caps on, but Jimmy Nelson in a shirt and tie, he completes his degree this semester.
5: Nickname, the Big Sweat. In his starts, my former teammate Jimmy, we talked about that 2010 year where he just kind of got on his back. And the dynamic duo of Jimmy Nelson, who's 6'6", called him Jimbo. Jimbo referring to the old Coach Wells, but... Jimmy Nelson and Peanut, Nathan Kilcrease.
0: Breaking ball is line going into right, but right to Johnstone. He'll make the catch for the out as Alabama set down quickly in the bottom of the third. 1-2-3. More on that when we return. Top of the fourth up next, Alabama 5, Vandy 4. 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

0: 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Looking on that app right now, bottom of the fourth, just across campus at Rhodes Stadium. Alabama softball taking on South Carolina. Final game of the regular season. Coach Murphy and Team 30 right now up 3-2 on the Gamecocks as they look for a sweep. Same could be said for Alabama baseball at home today against Vanderbilt, but already a 3-2 lead for Coach Murphy and the Crimson Tide as they will be hitting the road to Lexington, Kentucky next week for the SEC softball tournament. First batter to the plate here will be Rustin Rigdon, bottom third of the order, with Rigdon, Barcy, and Reynolds all due to the plate. Against Miles Upchurch, back to work on the mound, 73 pitches, first four innings. First pitch in the fourth is bunted on the grass, third base side, scooped up by Torres. Third baseman fires to first for the out, and there's one away.
1: Good bunt by Rigdon, but it was like Jason Torres was kind of toying with him. He was playing deep, but right as Upchurch was in his delivery, Torres screaming in, knew it was coming, and made a great break on it. Good strong throw to first base for the first out.
0: Well, there's the home run hitting Colin Barcy. Two in the series, including a three-run shot. Last trip to the plate in the second. Pitch, curveball, snaps in for a strike. Lower outside corner. So Jimmy Nelson, we were talking about your old teammate. The nickname Jimbo, yes, but the Big Sweat as well.
1: The literal Big Sweat, and I'll explain after this pitch.
0: May take you a few. Here's the 0-1. Blow it outside, 1-1.
1: Well, it's worth it. Again, Jimmy Nelson had a long career with the Brewers and the Dodgers, but, man, the kid he absolutely sweated through a uniform. One of his epic performances was our junior year in the 2010 SEC tournament.
0: 1-1 pitch. Fastball swing, a bouncing ball to short. Scooping it up front of the dirt, LeBron. Shortstop over to first. A couple of ground ball outs start this inning.
1: We talked about how we were trying to get this team go. We were at this point in 2010, 9-12, so we were trying to get in playoff hope. So getting into the SEC tournament, we needed to win some games. And so we scraped in as the last seed. We played the number one seed, Auburn. We played them Tuesday at 9:30 in the morning. Oof. It was a packed house. You look up in the record books, it's a number three or number four in most attended games.
0: First pitch to Corbin Reynolds, low and outside for a ball.
1: I remember the game started at 9:30. My parents would always be there about 30 minutes before. They didn't get into the third inning, but Jimmy Nelson went CG, winning that game. We won that game 7-1.
0: 1-0 pitch, swing, and a foul tip, 1-1.
1: And we had to have that one, but I'll tell you, Jimmy Nelson, Junior Walden, the equipment manager, had to have another uniform laid out for Jimmy in about the third or fourth inning. He sweated through the whole thing. Sweated through the second one again for the CG.
0: 1-0 is fouled away, and it's 1-2.
1: That was probably some really fun, probably my most fun time being on that 2010 team. As big as a valley as we went through in the SEC tournament, and obviously we talked about Nathan Kilcrease yesterday in the tournament, and sorry, at the Georgia Tech tournament.
0: 1-2. Swing and a soft fly ball will just drop into left for a base hit. Reynolds extending this top of the fourth with a two-out single.
1: As bad a baseball as we were playing early on in the SEC, but to just hit that high at the right moment, and unfortunately got clipped by Clemson by an inch, one game away from going to Omaha, but some of my fondest memories of that 2010 team, Roger.
0: Again, parallels to this year's team that's seen its ups and downs in SEC play. Obviously trying to have another up coming up this weekend by winning the series against Vanderbilt. First pitch low for a ball to Riker Waits. Coach Vaughn even hinted at that in the pregame interview, saying, look, people are going to say you did great over the weekend winning the first two, but can we finish the right way and take one more step closer? You get this win today, you're 13-11 in SEC play with six games to go, six more great opportunities to bolster that resume to try and be back here in late May, 1-0. Low for a ball, 2-0.
1: And that's a mark of a really good team, Roger. You've seen a lot of baseball over your years. It's to your point, you're at the house. You've taken two already. Can you get a Vanderbilt team that's down? But you know Vanderbilt's not going to go down easy. And we've got a good one here with a run score.
0: 2-0. Fired in there for a strike on a changeup, low and outside to Waite, 2-1.
1: And the resume for Alabama has been really good across the board. We talked about their RPI at number 5. So you get to 16, 17 wins, it's a lock.
0: 2-1 outside, and it's 3-1.
1: And what I mean by lock, hosting in Tuscaloosa, which would be big for all fans. And dang it, I want to host.
0: You want to be sitting right over
1: sit
0: there.
1: Right here talking to y'all.
0: Here's a 3-1. Fastball low and inside, ball 4. Upchurch walks Waite, so the inning will continue. So that pitch just missed low and in for Miles. He's now up to 86 pitches in this start.
1: Yeah, fastball on the inner half. Well placed, but just too fine a pitch right there. Could not get the strike call, and another free pass for Upchurch.
0: Jason Jackson, associate head coach of the Crimson Tide, longtime pitching coach, will make his way out to the mound to speak with what looks to be another star pupil in the long roster of great pitchers that Coach Jason Jackson has mentored here in Tuscaloosa. You look back at the last few years with what we've seen from Riley Quick, Ben Hess, even Connor Prelip, who didn't pitch much in games for Alabama, recently made his Major League debut with the Minnesota Twins. Miles Upchurch certainly looks the part, being in a long list of those guys who've been taken early in the draft. But the good news is we've still got Miles for more time coming up in Crimson. This is only his freshman campaign. And right now he's trying to get a huge third and final out to get through 4 innings against Vanderbilt, maintaining Alabama's lead.
1: Yeah, 2 outs, and can you find a way to get out of this jam? Limit the damage that you've put yourself in with a ground ball out.
0: Holt standing in shallow right field, the second baseman. First pitch to lefty batting Mancini in there for a strike on a good fastball.
1: Good start. Good start. We talked about it, that recipe for success. Delivering first pitch fastball, then you can open up the playbook.
0: Reynolds at second, Waite at first. 2 gone, the 0-1. Low and outside with a changeup evens the count.
1: That was a good changeup right there. Try to get swing and miss action on Mancini, did not bite on that. And I think that's what Jason Jackson talked to him. He said, all right, you're at 88 pitches. Let it all go right here.
0: A look at second, the 1-1. A little high, fastball upstairs, 2 balls and a strike.
1: Missing fastball, arm side high for Upchurch.
0: Now the 2-1. Low and inside on the changeup makes it 3 balls and a strike. A walk would load the bases for power hitting Brody Johnston. Alabama clinging to a 5-4 lead, top of the fourth. Upchurch got the first 2 outs on the ground, but a single and a walk extending this inning. Now 3-1. And the pitch. Swing, and that's popped up. That'll go high into center. Running in, Bryce Fowler looking into the sky. He'll wait. He'll catch, and that ends the inning. Commodores got 2 on with 2 out, but do not score against Miles Upchurch. Bottom of the fourth up next. It remains Alabama 5, Vanderbilt 4. This is the Crimson Tide Sports Network from Learfield.
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0: Bottom of the fourth, 5-4, Alabama leading Vanderbilt here in the third, final game of the series. Crimson Tide trying to get the sweep of the Vanderbilt Commodores. If Alabama can do that, first sweep against Vanderbilt since 2009, would be the first home sweep since 2006 here at the Old Joe. Now we're at the New Joe, but always good to get milestones here at the New Joe.
1: Yeah, that made me feel really good to get another sweep. That would be Alabama's third sweep this year.
0: Crimson Tide really mostly play in sweeps. Of course, only
1: on the other side of that.
0: On the other side of either getting sweeps. I've already seen two of those. Florida and Auburn getting swept. Seen two of those. At Kentucky, home against Arkansas. And then 1-2 weekends against Oklahoma. Won that series and then lost 1-2 weekends at Texas and at Tennessee. That last road trip, first pitch to Torres, high for a ball. Last time we saw him, he was leaving the ballpark to left field with a 3-run homer in the first.
1: Got that hanging slider, even down 0-2. He stuck to his strategy, and it paid off.
0: 1-0 pitch. Breaking ball low, and that makes it 2 balls and no strikes.
1: And Neto, after getting roughed up in the first for 5, has put together 2 scoreless frames. Really put it together.
0: 2-0 pitch. Inner half fastball, slight check swing by Torres, but it missed for ball 3, 3-0. Three balls, no strikes, and the pitch. High ball 4. 4 pitch walk to Torres starts the 4th.
1: Good at bat by Torres. There were a lot of balls that were in and around the zone early on in the count, and he was able to lay off of them to pass it on to the freshman.
0: Good job, kid PA announcer. Welcoming Andrew Purdy to the plate. Lefty batter, righty pitcher. First pitch is knocked foul. First base side by Purdy for a strike. Alan Gunther just sitting back, taking it easy for this half inning with a kid PA announcer. Alan, the longtime great PA voice of Alabama baseball. See him over at women's basketball as well. He's one of the absolute best and someone that absolutely loves this program and university. Here's the 0-1. Low and outside, 1-1.
1: And Alan Gunther's been doing it as long as I was that kid's age and younger. And I've always tell him that his voice and sound is so nostalgic to me, even to this day as a 5- and 6-year-old, just coming out to the baseball field with my parents. Lots of fun.
0: Then he got to say your name. Here's the 1-1. Curveball missed. 2 balls and a strike. We do see Tyler Beard warming up in the bullpen for the Commodores.
1: Also makes that a bit nostalgic, too. Again, just a hometown kid like Eric Hines. I wanted to play here. Came to my senses and came back home after a little small stint at Ole Miss.
0: Time in the wilderness, but you found your way back. Here is the 2-1. Low and inside, 3-1. I mean, we've all had that.
1: Yeah.
0: But good to be here in Tuscaloosa.
1: Glad to be sitting up here. I was a fan growing up, played here, coached a little bit, and now sitting up here with you, all of it on the bingo card for Alabama baseball. I can't complain.
0: 3-1 the count. And the pitch. Oof. Fastball swing and a foul tip into the catcher's glove. Reynolds, 3-2. Again, Baird warming up. He gave up the walk-off home run, but also looked pretty dominant against Alabama out of the bullpen on Friday nights.
1: Only made one mistake. Everything else was elite.
0: Against some really good Alabama hitters, too. 3-2 on Purdy. And the pitch. Fastball low, ball 4. And that's back-to-back walks to begin this inning by Neto.
1: We talked about Eric Hines passing the test as a freshman. Andrew Purdy got off some really aggressive swings, and he got ahead in the count. However, he dialed it back in 3-2, did not go fishing, wasn't overly aggressive, works another walk, and Alabama's got something going. Really need a good response right here to, one, get Ned O, out of the game, but we talked about doesn't get much easier. The best arm in the game, the Commodore bullpen in Baird.
0: Stay where you are. Don't be thinking about next week. Sweep's not in the bag yet, David. Here comes Tim Corbin out to the mound as he will likely make the pitching change for Vanderbilt. That'll end the day for Nettos. He'll give the baseball right to his head coach, and that'll close out his time on the mound. Each and every pitching change presented by Coca-Cola. Passionate fans and an ice-cold Coca-Cola. Now that's a winning combo. Fan work is thirsty work. Enjoy a Coca-Cola. 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
0: Crimson Tide leading by a 5-4 score. Offense hasn't scored since the 5-run bottom of the first, and now they'll try and get some runs with two men aboard, nobody out against Tyler Baird, the hard-throwing right-hander, 6'4", 192 pounds, a freshman out of Huntersville, North Carolina. And it was Baird that served up the walk-off homer to Alabama's John Lim on Thursday night, but he's 0-4 on the season, a 5.19 ERA in his 19 appearances and 3 starts, but 42 strikeouts compared to 18 walks, 34 and 2/3 innings on the mound. Batters hitting .238 against him, and again, he really passes the eye test for Vanderbilt.
1: He really does. He's got even better stuff, and it's another relied-upon freshman. You can throw the record out the door for Baird, because the fastball plays at 95-96, as we saw on Thursday night. Slider in the changeup, but the only one blemish on Thursday night was the fastball that Johnny Lim just ambushed over the center field wall. But you need that strikeout. Roger just talked about the strikeout to walk ratio at 42-18. Really need that here in this crucial part of the game.
0: Crimson Tide getting Torres and Purdy on. Now, Peyton Steele will be due up next. Unfortunately, at times has been prone to strike out for the Crimson Tide, especially in SEC play. So what is the approach got to be at the plate here for Peyton?
1: I really think this is a wonderful opportunity for a sacrifice bunt. One, you've got a new guy entering the game. Now, granted, it's Baird, and he's really good. But I think this is a good opportunity to put some pressure on the defense. I think Vanderbilt's going to be looking for it, but I think this is a good opportunity for a sacrifice bunt.
0: Commodores anticipate that with Johnston in at third, first baseman especially in on the grass, Gooden. Peyton squares around, showing bunts, pulls back as that fastball dips low, ball one.
1: You see right there, when a new guy entering the game, it's just when a guy squares around before you've delivered the pitch, sometimes just throws your rhythm and cadence off. Down in the fastball down.
0: 1-0. Peyton keeps the bat on his shoulder as that fastball misses low and outside. Ball two, 2-0.
1: Okay, so maybe here now at 2-0, do you take the bunt off and let Steele swing away? I think you do.
0: Corner infielder still in. Two aboard, Torres at second, Purdy at first. 2-0 pitch. Fastball, there's a strike. Lower outside corner, 2-1.
1: I would say at 2-0, if Peyton Steele had struck out his first at-bat, you'd let him go. But he had a good hit his first at-bat. I think now put the bunt back on.
0: Two balls, one strike. Baird, the righty from the stretch, a leg kick and a lob to second. Just got there, and actually the catch just made by Waits, as he was a little bit off second base bag.
1: And just that pick off to second base was not intended to keep the runner close, but to see if Peyton Steele showed his hand literally by dropping the bat, he did not.
0: 2-1. Takes low and outside. That makes it three balls and a strike from Baird. A walk, but load the bases for the top of the order and Brennan Holtz.
1: All right, you see third base coach Anthony Papio giving Peyton Steele kind of in this box, giving him the box, basically saying it's got to be in there in that box as you swing away.
0: 3-1. Takes a fastball for a strike. Outer half of the plate, yeah. More than anything, 3-2.
1: Yeah, 95 mile an hour fastball painted up. I like the take there. But now you got to battle up. A big pitch for both sides. Again, Pate can still keep the same approach from his first at bat.
0: Payoff pitch. Swing and a fly ball arched high in the air to center. Drifting back on it is Rigdon onto the warning track right up against the wall. Rigdon will make the catch for the out. Tagging from second going to third base will be Torres. Is that carried and carried? And Peyton Steele is able to advance the runner to third base as Alabama tries to build in a 5-4 lead. A deep fly out to center by Steele.
1: Great piece of hitting by Peyton Steele. And that will not go down in his average. It won't go down as a sacrifice, but the only thing that matters is what Coach Rob Vaughn thinks, and that will make the pin move in a positive way for him. Executing, staying in the middle of the field, got up in the jet stream in Rigdon. Let's call it what it made it. Phenomenal play up against the wall. That could have been, if he doesn't make that play, that could have scored two easily, but doing his job to now runner at third, less than two.
0: First pitch to hold, drag bunt, first base side, foul. Torres crashing in from third base. Interesting, SEC Network showed picture-in-picture of the catch made and Torres leaving from second. Torres very quick off that second base bag, I'll say.
1: And Vanderbilt did challenge it.
0: Okay,
1: they did challenge it. Okay, and good. They second base umpire said safe.
0: That was smart instincts by Fandy. That was very close. Yeah. So now Holt, after showing drag bunt, first base side, trying to get a squeeze play on to bring home Torres from third. Runner at first as well, the 0-1. Check swing on a ball low and inside. A changeup makes it one ball, one strike.
1: I never say you gotta produce right here for Alabama, but Baird being a really good arm for Vandy, when you got the opportunity, really feel like you got to cash in at this point.
0: 1-1. Check swing, that's outside, 2-1. Crimson Tide leading 5-4 in the bottom of the fourth. But these teams are going to fight and claw for every single run from this point on. Tide trying for the sweep. Vandy trying to leave town with one win this weekend in Tuscaloosa. Men on the corners, one gone, and the 2-1. Fastball swing and a fly ball going high, deep right field, all the way back and off the wall for a base hit. One run will score. Stopping at third base, Purdy, it's Brennan Holtz with an RBI double. He makes it Alabama 6, Vanderbilt 4 in the bottom of the fourth.
1: That was a fastball middle-middle, and Brennan Holtz, he got that middle-middle because the prior pitch laid off at the two-seam fastball on the outer half, got in a productive count, and shot a missile off the right center wall. If that had been maybe 3 or 4 feet to the right, where the wall is just a little bit lower where the right field Rangers are, that would have been over the fence. But I'll tell you, Brennan Holt will take it. Alabama will take it. Make the score 6-4.
0: And two in scoring position, one out for Justin LeBron. Righty on righty. First pitch on the way. LeBron squares down, lays down a bunt, foul, first base side, strike one.
1: I love it. I love it. Trying to pressure this defense. First baseman Gooden for Vanderbilt playing somewhat back. He won't be now. And Coach Rob Vaughn is going to call an offensive timeout to talk over the scenario.
0: LeBron did not get to face Baird on Thursday night when Baird struck out Neil Hines, got a ground out from Fowler, and then surrendered the home run to John Lim to start the ninth inning. So the offensive conference is over. Today's game brought to you by Mercedes-Benz. Did you know Mercedes-Benz International produces over 300,000 vehicles a year and now currently employs over 6,100 team members in the Tuscaloosa market alone? Mercedes-Benz, proud to support Alabama baseball. So the situation, Purdy at third, Holt at second, first base open with one out, and Justin LeBron trying to build on a two-run lead.
1: Alabama, runners in scoring position, batting 3 of 5, so doing a good job. Can they continue on in another prime opportunity?
0: The 0-1. LeBron swings, hard ground ball to short, fielding it cleanly is Waits. He will throw to first on a bounce, out the call there. Purdy crosses the plate, an RBI ground out for LeBron, makes it Alabama 7 and Vanderbilt 4. Two gone in the inning as LeBron drives in his first run this weekend.
1: Good hard hit by Justin LeBron in the 6th hole to plate another run. Purdy hesitated, which I'm scratching my head why he was hesitating. I mean, shortstop's playing back.
0: Now the only man aboard is Holt at second with two gone. It's been a two-run bottom of the 4th. 7-4 Alabama, a leg kick and a lob over to second by Tyler Baird, keeping an eye on Holt as Neal steps in. Neal again faced Baird on Thursday night and struck out. Last swinging strike on a 94-mile-an-hour fastball. Righty on lefty. First pitch. Dips outside. Ball one.
1: And Alabama doing a really good job against the best bullpen arm in Baird. Can you knock him out of the game right here? No action in their pen.
0: I'll look at second. 1-0. Low and at the feet of Brady Neal. Two balls and no strikes to one of the Crimson Tide's most complete hitters, senior Brady Neal.
1: Just Alabama's done a really good job of seeing the slider / curveball for both Neto and Baird. They're seeing it really well out the hand. Prior to, a lot of swing missed down. Alabama not doing that today.
0: 2-0 is swung on, a bouncing ball up the middle. Wait was pulled over in the shift. The shortstop to his right fields it right around second base and throws out Brady to close out the inning. But the Crimson Tide do take advantage of the two walks to begin the inning by the starter Neto as both come in to score. RBI double by Holt. RBI ground out for Justin LeBron. We go to the 5th. It's a larger lead, 7-4 for Alabama. This is Crimson Tide Sports Network from Learfield.
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0: 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We had a great edition this past week with Salen Hawkins on Alabama softball, Brennan Holtz on Alabama baseball. Coming up, we'll be hearing from Bryce Fowler, Marty Hubbard from Alabama softball on our Tuesday show, and then Peyton Steele and Sam Christensen will join us coming up next Thursday.
1: It's a loaded lineup there, Roger.
0: 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Show that has not featured David Kindred since opening weekend. We've been busy talking to actual players. Here's a swing and a miss, strike one, two, Brody Johnson from Miles Upchurch. Miles remaining on the mound for this top of the fifth. He's facing the heart of the order, 3, 4, and 5, Johnston, Holcomb, John Stone. Here's the 0-1. Curveball, hammered foul, first base side, nothing in, two. We'll get you back on there, yeah. I promise. Maybe SEC tournament preview, something like that. You'll be back. Miles Upchurch, now at 93 pitches, 94th is a fastball high, 1-2 the count. Alabama will have plenty of bullpen help ready to go if needed for Upchurch, especially, say, if men get on base here this inning.
1: Yeah, Alabama scoring two in the fourth.
0: 1-2, swing and a bounding ball to third. Backhanded stab, Torres, he fields it, throws to first for the out, one gone.
1: Play by Jason Torres, playing relatively deep, and it was a hard bounding ground ball, and he was able to get to it before he had to take the tough hop, and makes a off balance throw, but throws a strike over to Purdy for the first out, and a big first out again, where Miles Upchurch has really struggled in trying to get that first out being off the base pass.
0: Now Braden Holcomb to the plate, one out, no one on base, first pitch. Fastball low and outside. Holcomb 2-for-2 with a pair of singles up the middle, including an RBI single in the third that brought in Vanderbilt's last run. Right now, 7-4, Crimson Tide leading in the top of the fifth. Alabama trying to sweep Vanderbilt this weekend. 1-0 pitch. Check swing and a ball low. 2-0.
1: Yeah, I'm not quite sure what Jason Jackson's approach was after that half inning, but Alabama scored two more runs to lengthen the lead to 3. I think that probably bought Miles Upchurch another inning.
0: Behind in the count, 2-0. That pitch rings in there for a strike.
2: Number 7, Matthew Heiberger.
0: Right now it's Matthew Heiberger, the left-hander getting loose, who was brilliant last time out, looked pretty solid at Tennessee last weekend as well. 2-1 on Holcomb. And the pitch. Slider is bounced to the third baseman behind the bag. Back of the dirt, Torres Fields throws high to first for the out. Back-to-back great plays at third by Alabama's Jason Torres. That's in a game where he's homered, so this has been Jason's game.
1: Flash the leather, Jason Torres. We talked about the prior ground ball where he cut it off coming in, and he decided to take the long hop. Right call by him, but you have to deliver an absolute gun over there to first base. Purdy lengthens out and makes the catch for the second out. Good piece of defensive work by Torres.
0: Now two away. Here is Logan Johnstone. First pitch. Lefty batter pops it foul. Strike number one.
1: And sometimes defensive, we always talk about how you move, how the glove works, and that is very important in the infield, but it's all also about the angles and the vision of taking good hops, and Jason Torres' vision's been really good defensively today.
0: Strike one on Johnstone, 0-for-2 with a fly out, line out to center, the pitch. He swings and pops up. That's high, shallow left field. LeBron shades on, shortstop called off. Left fielder runs in, Eric Hines. He's got it, and the inning is over. Miles Upchurch setting down the doors, 1-2-3, for the first time since the first inning. Let's roll to the bottom of the fifth. Alabama 7, Vanderbilt 4. This is Crimson Tide Sports Network from Learfield.
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0: Bottom of the fifth, 7-4, Alabama with the advantage against Vanderbilt. 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Tyler Beard remains on the mound as he gave up an RBI double, RBI ground out, also kind of calmed down that last inning for Vanderbilt, limiting the damage to the two runs. Now he'll face Bryce Fowler, Eric Hines, John Lim coming up here in the bottom of the fifth with Alabama up 7-4. 10 doubles for Bryce Fowler in SEC play, tied for first in the league. Also, his 34 hits in conference play, tied for first as he skies this one high to left. Holcomb way over to his left. Shy of the warning track, will put it away for the first pitch out on the flyout by Bryce Fowler to start this bottom of the fifth. But everything really clicking for Fowler in his second year here at Alabama.
1: Now, I knew he's been swinging it really good, batting 360 in conference play, but tied for first in doubles. Man. Pleasantly surprised with that stat.
0: I still like him batting cleanup for the Crimson Tide. Drove in a run today. He's had overall three hits this weekend. Now here's Eric Hines. Righty on righty. First pitch on the way. Hines takes low for ball one. Hines driving in a run when he reached on a fielder's choice earlier. He's homered in back-to-back games for Alabama. Now the 1-0 pitch. Swing and a miss for a strike, 1-1.
1: Really good at bats by Torres and Purdy. Last inning, working the walks and then allowing the hits to come.
0: 1-1 pitch. Swing and a miss. Mighty cut by Hines, 1-2. You were telling me some elite company that Eric Hines is in from his ACA numbers in terms of home runs in a season. Here's the 1-2. Breaking ball, swing and a miss, strike three, and that's the second out.
1: Yeah. Eric Hines, the ACA native, his senior year at ACA, hit 20 home runs in a single year. He's tied with guys like Bo Jackson, pretty notable name. Another guy that we know from the 2010 season, an Alabama All-American, Jakey Wayne Smith. And another guy talking to you right now.
0: First pitch to John Lim is bounced to the second baseman, fielding it Mancini. Short little flip to first for the out. So that other name, David Kindred, 20 home runs. Pretty good. Roll ACA. We will go to the sixth inning. 7-4, Alabama leads Vanderbilt. This is Crimson Tide Sports Network from Learfield.
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0: 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Crimson Tide in the top of the sixth inning up 7-4 on Vanderbilt. They're at the bottom of the sixth inning across campus at Rhodes Stadium, and it's Alabama softball up 4-3 on South Carolina. Coach Murphy's team continuing what has been a very solid ball game and weekend against South Carolina, the final home weekend, but we also know that Alabama softball, not much drama when it comes to hosting, not just for the regional, but for the super regional. They will be in Tuscaloosa. Road to Oklahoma City will run through T-Town. Here's Miles Upchurch, back to work for the top of the sixth inning at 101 pitches. And his first pitch to Tommy Gooden is low and inside for a ball. Upchurch went over the century mark for the first time in his career at Texas 2 weeks ago. I was in the sixth inning as well when he ran into some trouble at Tennessee last weekend. That all really started with some defensive miscues by Jason Torres at third and by Upchurch himself that allowed that final game of the series to kind of spiral out of control. Miles taking an extra moment right now as he will exchange PitchCom devices with Mike Morrison, assistant coach for the Tide.
1: In our weekly weekend special of the technology malfunction, but seems to be back on track, but hey. Upchurch also back on track.
0: It's taken until the third game for that to happen. Here's the 1-0 pitch to
1: Gooden. Wasn't
0: going
1: to jinx it and say it, but low, now that it's already out of there.
0: Low for a ball, 2-0 to Tommy Gooden. You have Gooden followed by Rigdon and Barcy, all guys who have homered this weekend, 6-8 in the batting order for Coach Corbin and the Commodores. 7-4, Alabama leads top of the sixth inning. And Upchurch, I believe, still cannot hear properly from that PitchCom device.
1: Let's try another one.
0: Now a new device will be brought out.
1: I mean, I'm not trying to be funny here, but I think it's... Are they trying to make sure this thing is synced up where they're getting close enough to it? Or they're trading it?
0: I would like to actually listen to one day. Heard an interview, Tyler Faye, I believe, said the voice they hear is a recording of Brett Price, their strength and conditioning, because you can customize it with different voices. I believe the voice of Brett Price is sir. That I heard that in one interview. I don't want to say that's for sure, but...
1: Man, I'm wondering how much we'd have to pay to get Rogers Hoover's voice.
0: I don't think they want to hear me down there. 2-0 the count and the pitch. Low for a ball, 3-0.
1: That nice, soothing, relaxing voice, Roger.
0: I think Coach Price can cut through the crowd noise a little better than me. More motivating voice, let's say that.
1: I want you to
0: that.
1: Find out on your crimson ride. I want to find out.
0: Or drive. Here's the 3-0. Fastball, high ball, 4.
1: Swing and a miss.
0: So, fortunately, Gooden is aboard. As that was a 4-pitch walk to begin the inning as Upchurch... I mean, it's got to be uncomfortable not having something that's been so constant. As small as it may be, the PitchCom device, it's how you're learning what pitch to throw. It keeps you in good rhythm. It's got to be tough to deal with when that is a little out of sync.
1: Yeah, and then when you're up there ready for the pitch and everybody's looking at you like, hey, will you pitch the dang ball? And he's like, I can't hear what's coming on the other side. Frustrating.
0: Oh, Rustin Rigdon in the plate. First pitch to the lefty batter is a check swing strike. Third baseman Torres playing in case of bunt. Rigdon did lay down a bunt last time up, and Torres made the play at third to throw him out. Seven four, Alabama leads Vanderbilt top of the sixth inning. And the 0-1. Swung away and popped up. Foul territory behind the plates. Just over third base side. It's flipping the mask. Brady Neal, he'll make the catch for the out. And there is one gone.
1: Another like a fastball that Gooden, excuse me, Rigdon, could not get the barrel around but went straight up the chute. Brady Neal heads up, literally heads up and caught that foul tip. And now associate head coach Jason Jackson making his way to the mound.
0: Might be it for Upchurch. Could we see another PitchCom device switched out? Well, one's going to have to be switched out with if Alabama goes to the bullpen. Upchurch is now at a career high 107 pitches. Previous high was that only time he went over 100, that 102 final game at Texas. Final game of the series that the Crimson Tide won in Austin.
1: Yeah, it'd be interesting to see. I think Miles Upchurch probably, to your point, Roger, with his career high in pitch count, this is probably, I would think, it. I think they probably had two opportunities to take him out, but he gutted through it and gave two more innings than he probably was going to go. But Alabama, the offense was able to push it together to give more of a lead, but we're going to the bullpen.
0: Matthew Heiberger will answer the call as all pitching changes brought to you by Coca-Cola. Passionate fans and a nice cold Coca-Cola. Now that is a winning combo. Fan work is thirsty work. Enjoy a

0: For almost 100 years, St. Joseph's Indian School has nurtured Native American children in mind, body, heart, and spirit, turning the spark in every child into a lifelong flame and a brighter future. Light a spark today at stjo.org.
1: Crimson Tide 7 and the Vanderbilt Commodores 4. Alabama leading in the top of the sixth inning, final game of the series. We'll see a new pitcher on the mound for the Crimson Tide. It's Matthew Heiberger, who had 2 2/3 scoreless innings on Thursday night against Vanderbilt. And overall this season, 3-2, a 3.71 ERA in his 18 games in relief. Heiberger, the lefty, stands at 6'3", 215 pounds, a junior from Birmingham. Went to Oak Mountain High School before he throws his first official pitch here in the sixth inning. Let's pause 10 seconds for station identification. This is the Crimson Tide Sports Network.

0: Welcome back to Sewell Thomas Stadium as we come to you live inside the Alabama Credit Union broadcast booth. Roger Hoover alongside former Crimson Tide player and coach David Kindred. Peyton Harris, Jerry Kelly back at our Learfield studios on this Saturday afternoon, the first Saturday in May. Next weekend, we'll be in Columbia, South Carolina. Then the weekend after that, Thursday to Saturday, we'll also be here for Alabama against Ole Miss. That'll do it for the regular season. Then it's off to Hoover for the SEC tournament. Colin Barcy, first man to the plate against Heiberger. Lefty on righty. First pitch bends a little high and tight. Four ball one. Barcy, a three-run homer for the Commodores in the second inning. Biggest blast they've had, one of the few extra base hits Vanderbilt's put together all weekend long, didn't have any yesterday.
1: Make a case, the hottest hitter for Vanderbilt this weekend.
0: 1-0 is swung on, smacked on the ground to second, stopped by Holt, on to second for one, LeBron to first, that's two, that's a double play, that ends the inning. Great pick by Brennan Holt, started it all.
1: That was a phenomenal play by Brennan Holt, hit on the screws, a very tough hop where he had to almost guessed where that ball was going to bounce right in front of him. He guessed right, turns it to Justin LeBron, flips it for two, and just like that, we're out of the inning.
0: 7-4, Alabama leads going to the bottom of the sixth. This is the Crimson Tide Sports Network from Learfield.
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0: Bottom of the sixth inning, Crimson Tide with a 7-4 lead. Once again, Alabama facing Tyler Baird, who made quick work of Bama in the bottom of the fifth. Now he'll be facing the bottom third of the order. Jason Torres, Andrew Purdy, and Peyton Steele. A pretty productive bottom half of the order for this Crimson Tide baseball team today.
1: Looks like Coach Corbin is going to stick with Baird for another inning. We talked about Baird. Went one inning. It entered the ninth inning for the Johnny Lim home run, but man, he's going to ride the back of Baird as long as he can keep him at this point in the game. Hopeful that the Vanderbilt offense can get this game closer, but Alabama needs to continue their hot ways and push across some more runs. A three-run lead is still very dicey at this point.
0: Righty on righty, first pitch to Jason Torres. Swing and a miss, strike one. Torres, three-run homer in the first, and then he's been very good defensively at third base. Challenged on back-to-back plays in the fifth inning especially, helping Miles Upchurch stay in this game longer. Nothing in one on Torres. And the pitch. Fastball low and outside, evens things up, one and one. 7-4 Alabama trying to go for the sweep today against Vanderbilt.

0: Alabama's been great at home in SEC play. Vanderbilt has had a tough go of it on the road, and that trend has continued. Slider spins outside 2-1. The Crimson Tide with a win today would improve to 9-3 in home games. That would be three sweeps and one time getting swept. Vanderbilt in danger of dropping to 3-9 away from Hawkins Field. Oof. Now the 2-1 pitch. Swing, and that's fouled back, 2-2.
1: The approach at Jason Torres this weekend, it's phenomenally changed in a good way. You can just tell he's hunting one pitch. He was on that fastball, just fouled it back, but on the first at-bat where he got down 0-2, he was stayed with his plan, sitting on off-speed, and got it. Instead of being between pitches, he's been selling out on one.
0: 2-2. High for a ball. Fastball at 93 by Baird makes it 3-2.
1: Good to see his at-bats. Doesn't look like he's in between pitches, and like Roger said, the prior innings playing a really good defensive third base today.
0: Payoff pitch. Fastball, high called third strike, and that will that'll be the first out of the inning. Fastball at 95, and a generous call by home plate umpire James Ainsworth.
1: Yeah, probably a little bit too close, but again, a good at-bat by Torres going deep into the at-bat.
0: First pitch to Purdy, lefty batter, in there for a strike. 7-4, Alabama leads, bottom of the sixth inning. Now the 0-1 pitch. Swing, and that's hit foul behind home, nothing in two.
2: It looked like that 85 to 87 mile an hour pitch is more of a cutter action. Looks like a fastball, but just has that just a slight action of moving into the left-handed batter's hands.
0: Base is empty with one gone. Andrew Purdy at the plate in the 0-2. Takes outside.
2: Cutter again.
0: The 1-2 pitch. High and even missed the catcher's mitt. Rolled right to the backstop. 2-2. Wind is howling out right now to right field. 2-2 to Purdy and the pitch. Check swing, taking that cutter off the plate, full count.
1: Really good take by Purdy. That's hard to lay off of. You could tell he was geared up, ready to go on the swing, was able to hold the hands back, and now at 3-2.
0: The pitch. Outside, ball four. A fastball missed at 95. Purdy works the one-out walk.
1: Yeah, no hits for Purdy today, but his last two at-bats producing two walks are high-quality walks. One, to see a lot of pitches for everybody else, but also getting on base. You can still impact the game without a hit. For all those listening out there, little leaguers, you know, as much as you want to hit, you got to have good vision at the plate.
0: Peyton Steele at the plate. Deep fly out to center last time up after he had showed bunt earlier in that at-bat. Takes low for a ball. Prior to that, singled in the second inning. 1-2.
1: Purdy making a case for getting some more action at first base.
0: 1-0 pitch. Fastball snapped in for a strike. Lower outside corner.
1: Painted up fastball upper half on the outside corner. Good take by Peyton Steele. Pitcher's pitch.
0: Baird delivers. Slider for a strike. 1-2, bottom part of the zone to Peyton Steele. The 1-2. Low for a ball. And the count evens 2-2 on Peyton Steele. Waiting on deck, Brennan Holtz. Crimson Tide leading 7-4, bottom of the sixth inning. Trying to get the sweep and also get SEC win number 13. with still 2 weeks to go. 2-2. Breaking ball swatted foul into the Crimson Tide dugout.
1: Really good at bat by Payne Steele, too. This bottom half of the lineup getting deeper into counts. Payton Steele's Achilles heel has always been trying to cut down on the strikeout level. So good to see him fouling off pitches to try to catch a mistake by Baird.
0: 2-2. High and tight. Fastball upstairs. Ball three. So a full count to Payton Steele. After we just saw Purdy draw a walk, he's at first with one gone. Alabama up 7-4 in the bottom of the sixth.
2: Alabama's got four walks today. Baird missing with that fastball up at 94 miles an hour. It's what do you think he's going to come with his best pitch that he can control?
0: 3-2. Fastball called third strike. So either called third strikes or a walk this inning. Now they're two gone. Two strikeouts for Baird, sandwiched around that one walk. Now it's up to Brendan Holtz. 7-4, Alabama leads bottom of the sixth.
2: Probably Baird's probably best pitch sequence right there and just came with a 95-mile-an-hour fastball, just painted up the outer half low and away. Steele could not make a pass at it.
0: Throw to first, runner back in safely. Brendan Holtz, RBI double last time up. Pitch outside for a ball. He's also had a sacrifice bunt and a flyout second. He's 1-for-2. Alex Kranzler, a righty. Matthew Shorey, a lefty, getting ready for the doors in the bullpen.
2: Change up by Baird, and Baird just really using all the pitches now.
0: 1-0. Spins in for a strike, 1-1.
2: Slider up in the zone. Brennan Holt not working aggressive to that.
0: The 1-1. Outside. Now two balls and a strike to Brennan Holt, trying to extend this inning for Justin LeBron waiting on deck. 7-4, Alabama leading bottom of the sixth. Fastball hammered in for a strike, 2-2.
2: Another good fastball down in the zone. Brennan Holt did not swing at that one. Now has to battle up here, 2-2. Purdy not really a threat to run at first base.
0: 2-2 pitch. Swing and a missed strike three. Got him on a breaking ball. Three strikeouts and a walk in this inning by Baird. Alabama does not score. Seventh inning coming up. Crimson Tide remain in front of the Vanderbilt Commodores by a 7-4 score. This is the Crimson Tide Sports Network from Learfield.
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0: Seventh inning in Tuscaloosa, 7-4. Alabama leading Vanderbilt as we continue to see Matthew Heiberger working on the mound. For all things college baseball, including live games and talk, tune into SiriusXM College Sports Radio. That's channel 84 and also streaming on the SiriusXM app. I will be tuned in on my way back home to Birmingham coming up. Listening into some of the games that are in progress in the SEC, our scoreboard updates presented by Cook's Pest Control. Don't forget to add pest control to your lineup this spring. From protecting against mosquitoes and termites, clearing cobwebs, spring cleaning not done until you call Cook's Pest Control. Corbin Reynolds, first man to the plate for the Doors this inning, but quickly going through the scores. Bottom of the sixth in Athens, Georgia, with a 4-2 lead against Mizzou. Top of the sixth in Bryan College Station, Auburn up 15-5 against Texas A&M. First pitch to Reynolds, lefty to righty. Heiberger with a good fastball. It's fouled away for a strike. Auburn had 6 runs in the second, adding 4 runs the last 2 innings at the plate. Top of the eighth from Baton Rouge, LSU up 6-1. Next weekend's opponent, the South Carolina Gamecocks. Bottom seven in Lexington, Kentucky, after really beating up on Tennessee last night, doing the same thing to the Volunteers. 10-2 the score as Nick Mingione trying to show Josh Elander who's boss. Here is the one pitch. Swing and a miss, nothing and two. 6-0, Ole Miss leads Arkansas top of the fifth in Fayetteville. Mississippi State and Texas are scoreless. Those might be the best two teams in the SEC, along with Georgia.
1: Yeah. Some good pitching staff right there.
0: Also, the 0-2 is just inside and low. And we do have a couple of doubleheader. Well, Auburn and A&M, that's the first part of a doubleheader, as well as South Carolina and LSU. Also, Florida will take on Oklahoma in Norman.
1: Arkansas run-ruled Ole Miss last night. Their offense has come alive.
0: 1-2 is fouled away and, unfortunately, may have come alive in this ballpark in mid-April.
1: Yeah, they were turning things up left and right, flipped their pitching rotation, put 2 new guys in the starting rotation, and, man, their bats were hot that weekend.
0: Now the 1-2. Swing, and here's a fly ball hit high to center. Fowler moving back on this. He's to the warning track. He's to the wall. He'll play it off the wall for a base hit as this just stays in the ballpark. It's a leadoff long double by Reynolds to center.
1: A good piece of hitting by Reynolds. Went down and got that pitch, but it looked like off the bat it was going to be a routine play. Bryce Fowler had a good beat on it, but it just got up in that jet stream that we were talking about going out to right field and off the wall. Not a bad pitch by Heiberger. But off the middle of the wall, just Bryce Fowler plays it really well off the wall.
0: First pitch showing bunt weight as that comes inside and gets past the catcher. Neal rolls to the backstop, and that's a wild pitch that will put Reynolds at third base. So Wade was showing bunts, already his job done, essentially moving over. Reynolds to third, now what's next for Vanderbilt? Trailing Alabama 7-4, and that'll be actually a pass ball on Brady Neal, his fifth of the year. Pitch, high for a ball, corner infielder still playing in as Wade kept the bat on his shoulder. A righty batter, he's a switch hitter, he'll bat righty against the left-hander Matthew Heiberger.
1: Yeah, prior pitch was not an easy pitch to corral, but Wade was squaring to bunt and pulling back, could have blinded Brady Neal on the catch.
0: 2-0 is swung on and lifted high into right field. Nearing the line, Peyton Steele actually back to the warning track. He'll make the catch for the out. No chance of a play at home as Reynolds will tag and score. It's a sacrifice fly for Riker Waite, getting Vanderbilt back on the scoreboard for the first time since the third inning. Now in the seventh, it's Alabama 7 and Vanderbilt 5.
1: Take that if you're Matt Heiberger. Again, deep fly ball out to the outfield, but I think the frustrating part is the pass ball right there, where that would have been just getting the extra bag, but Vanderbilt taking advantage of the mistake.
0: Mancini, lefty on lefty, first pitch on the way. Low it outside for a ball. Mancini 0-2 with a walk and a run scored in this game. Did face Heiberger in the seventh inning on Thursday and popped out to left field. That's high for a ball, and it's 2-0.
1: Brady Neal left that frame. That was a really good play slider on the outer half. Just held it there for a second.
2: did not get the call.
0: 2-0 pitch. Fastball low, 3-0. Dangerous part of the order, Mancini, Johnston, and Holcomb all with double-digit home runs this season.
2: Sometimes those home plate umpires don't take too kindly to those frame jobs when they don't go your way.
0: 3-0. Frame for a strike, lower outside corner, 3-1 on a good fastball.
2: Kind of looked like the same location, but fastball delivered in there, now 3-1.
0: The pitch. In there for a strike, lower inside corner, 3-2. So Torres and Holt will shift over. Torres, third baseman, to the second baseman spot. Holt into shallow right field. No one around third base with Mancini at the plate. Full count. Space is empty, one gone. Pitch. Called third strike on the fastball by Harberger. He went from 3-0 to three more strikes. Two gone.
2: Wow. Just came back with just competitive fastballs and just reared back. Mancini did not have an answer for it. That's, again, we talk about Matthew Harberger, a three-year bullpen guy, starter every occasionally, but his development, that's just another piece of pitching that I think that can be the next step of progression for him.
0: First pitch swinging, Johnston lines it foul. Look out down the right field line for strike one. And at times when an inning has gotten away from some of the bad breaks this inning, the double, pass ball, sack fly, and then to be behind in the count 3-0 to not let that guy get on base. Great to see. Strike one on Johnston. Next pitch, fouled away, strike two. Chance to win the inning right here. Overshift to the right side of the infield. Holt playing up the middle. The 0-2. Foul away again. We'll do it once more with the count. No balls, two strikes.
2: Talked about the aggressiveness of Vanderbilt offensively. A team that wants to hit the long ball and very aggressive early. Harberger still competing with the fastball, which I like to see. But it's when I say competing with a fastball, it's not middle fastballs. He's painting it on the outer half, inside and out, and also effective with a slider, too.
0: The 0-2. Check swing on a ball that once again pops out of the mitt of Brady Neal, rolls behind home plate, 1-2.
2: Fastball up in the zone. Neal unable to corral it right there, but that to me was the sequence set up do something down in the zone here.
0: 1-2, swung on and softly chapped on the grass, third base side. Harberger fields it, spins and throws to first for the out, and the inning is over. One run does score for the Commodores, but it's still Alabama by two as we stretch and sing here in Tuscaloosa. Alabama 7, Vanderbilt 5, seventh inning stretch. This is the Crimson Tide Sports Network from Learfield.
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0: Seventh inning stretch at the Joe. Alabama with a 7-5 lead on Vanderbilt. Still see Tyler Baird on the mound as he has been pretty effective out of the bullpen for Vanderbilt. Right now keeping this game 7-5 in favor of the Alabama Crimson Tide. Great crowd on hand on this Saturday. Again, we only have three more games guaranteed at home this season. That'll be the Ole Miss series coming up in 2 weeks. Log on to RollTide.com. Ticket information. Would love to see you here, especially with students starting to head out of town. It is graduation weekend. We hope to have a good crowd here. And then, who knows, David, maybe a few more wins for this group, especially if you can win the series at South Carolina. They get to come back here after the SEC tournament is over. Get back here the final week of May for an NCAA regional. Justin LeBron, first man to the plate against Baird. First pitch. Inside for a ball.
2: That would be rather sweet, Roger. But to your point, the guaranteed games after this will be the Ole Miss weekend. So any Alabama fans out there, make sure you come down to the Joe. Check them out in person.
0: Here's the 1-0. Low for a ball, 2-0 to LeBron. Justin Narbiot ground out last time up, also singled back in the first. Pitch. Inside, hit him in the back, and LeBron falls down in the right-handed batter's box in plenty of pain. That is tough to see. So we attended to by Coach Vaughn, the athletic trainer, Sean Stryker. Second time LeBron's been hit by a pitch. Also got hit by a 95-mile-an-hour fastball earlier. This one came in at 92 and hit him again square on the back.
2: Yeah. Depending on where you get hit in the back, those can be rather painful, especially up in the upper end of the back. But, again, no ill intent there. But the way that you pitch Justin LeBron in the pitching report is you got to get the fastball on the inner half because he hammers the outside pitch. Yeah, almost right, the middle of the back.
0: Right on the crimson number one in the back of that camo jersey. He was pulled up to his feet, and he will slowly jog up the first base line. I imagine that hurts more tomorrow than it even will today.
2: Oh, yeah. No doubt. But Justin LeBron, it's going to be hard to run him out of this game. He's, even after the second hit by pitch today, a painful start, but a good start for Alabama.
0: Yeah, Brady Neal to the plate with a runner at first in LeBron. Alabama up 7-5, first pitch high for a ball. Six more outs to get on the mound for Alabama. Every run would help. Vanderbilt just got a run back, top of the seventh. Pitching coach out for Vanderbilt to speak with Baird on the mound, maybe buy the bullpen some time as well, with the lead at 7-5.
2: Approaching 50 pitches, but Baird, we talked about, one of the best bullpen arms. He's made three spot starts. His last start was against Mississippi State in late March. But his longest outing was against Tennessee that week after on March 28th, went five innings. So been used in a lot of different varieties for the Commodores where the depth has not been where they've wanted it. But it looks like he's going to stay in this game.
0: Breaking news across campus. Alabama softball sweeps South Carolina. 4-3, the final score on the Cook's Pest Control out-of-town scoreboard. Even in town, Roll Tide to Coach Murphy and the Crimson Tide. Up next, they will go out of town, Lexington, Kentucky, for the SEC tournament. Want to know the count? And the pitch to Brady Neal. Well, throw to first. Keep an eye on Brady. Don't forget to keep up with softball on the radio the next few weeks. Tom Canterbury, Gray Robertson call each and every game for us, and they are going to be locked into postseason mode from here on out. Throw to first, runner back safely.
2: So the softball tournament is a 15-team tournament. The one team that does not have a softball team, the Vanderbilt Commodores.
0: Vanderbilt. They just added volleyball recently, I think even maybe this year. Here's a throw to first, runner back in time. If you've been to Vanderbilt's campus, you know there's not a lot of room to place a softball field. There's not a lot of room for anything.
2: If you think about the baseball field, it's jammed in there.
0: Kind of wedged in between as another throw goes to first. It is absolutely jammed in between Memorial Gymnasium. I can't remember the name of the Vanderbilt Stadium. Don't want to think about the football stadium, quite honestly, after my last trip there, 1-0. breaking ball save. Strike one and one.
2: It feels like it's under one of the bowls of the football stadium. Then it, like, the baseball field is just crammed almost under that.
0: And I don't know with the renovations if this is still true. One ball, one strike. Runner goes. Pitch off the plate for a ball. Reynolds throw to second. Not in time. LeBron steals the base. Justin looking good. Swiping bag number 36 of the year. But I believe, like, the third base concourse is essentially the football concourse where they use, you know, concession stands, restrooms, things like that. A little different at Hawkins Field, but all the Vandy facilities going through a major facelift here in the last two or three years. So they are starting to modernize a little bit. Leg kick and a throwback second. And I got to say, very thankful this weekend, the Vanderbilt Whistler. There are two of them. Neither one of them had the time to come down to Tuscaloosa for this series. Now, maybe being Thursday through Saturday helped that. I was pretty worried about this game. We'd hear the whistle.
2: Nowhere to be seen today.
0: 2-1 on Neal. The pitch. Check swing. That's low and inside. 3-1. Alabama trying to build on a 7-5 lead. Bottom of the seventh.
2: Not really a fan favorite either of the SEC tournament.
0: You always want to be on the opposite side of Vanderbilt in the bracket. When you get to Hoover, here's the 3-1. Here's a swing and a bouncing ball foul. 3-2. And also, that's a lot of time because Vanderbilt's very good. Won the SEC tournament last year.
2: Yeah, that's right.
0: Wearing their Sunday military uniforms always, if they can make it to Sunday. LeBron at second, nobody out. Leg kick, Baird with a soft lob to second, drawing the boos from the Crimson Tide fans.
2: We talked about Vanderbilt's RPI in the high 60s and their SEC record. They're trying to keep a 19 straight postseason record on the line.
0: Payoff. Fouled back. Is that the longest postseason streak?
2: I can't speak to that, but okay. We did know that they have gone to 19 straight postseason regionals, whether that be just getting to it.
0: LeBron into his leadoff second, but a long at-bat for Brady Neal, the plate against Baird. Payoff pitch. Low and inside, ball four. Brady Neal will take off the highlighter yellow batting gloves and head to first base. Two on with nobody out for the Crimson Tide without a base hit this inning.
2: Another good at-bat by Brady Neal, being able to pick up the off-speed pitch. Baird try to get swing and miss action out of the zone, but Neal would not bite. But another perfect scenario of why Bryce Fowler is in the cleanup role for right here, first and second, nobody out, and that will bring Coach Corbin to the mound.
0: He will make the motion to the bullpen before he even gets to the mound, so it's time for a pitching change brought to you by Coca-Cola. Passionate fans and an ice-cold Coca-Cola, now that's a winning combo. 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Enjoy a Coca-Cola. 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
0: 7-5, Alabama leads Vanderbilt. We're in the bottom of the seventh inning. Crimson Tide putting two men on base as Vanderbilt has nobody out in the inning and will have a new pitcher on the mound in Luke Guth, right-hander, 6'1", 188-pound junior from Franklin, Pennsylvania. Already saw him earlier this series giving up a home run to Eric Hines on Thursday night, and right now Hines waiting on deck as Guth will come in. On the season, he's 2-1 with a 3.77 ERA as he'll be making his 20th relief outing of the season right here.
1: You kind of see just by the appearances, Baird was a really good option, and Guth making his 20th appearance. You're going to the guys that you can rely on at this point. You have to ride them, and Guth and Baird have been the guys at least Coach Corbin can rely on, but you really need a strikeout right here, and Guff's got the stuff to do it with 33 Ks to 16 walks, so almost a 2-1 ratio. But to Rogers' point, he left an off-speed pitch up in the zone for Eric Hines, who's on deck. But fastball 92-93, also throws a cutter a good amount of time to get the left-handed batters. It's around 83 to 84 miles an hour. And a slider changeup, but it's really fastball cutter slider.
0: Bryce Fowler, the first man to face him. Two aboard for Alabama with Justin LeBron hit by a pitch earlier. He's at second base, just stole second. Brady Neal had a long at-bat during that time. LeBron stole second, and Neal eventually walked. Corner infielders play in against one of the active SEC leaders in doubles, Bryce Fowler. Righty to lefty, Guth looks at second. Pitch, swing, and a bouncing ball to the shortstop. Fielding it, Wade steps on second for one. The throw to first for the out, and there's Fowler calling catcher's interference. And so the runners will all go to their respective bases. So Fowler will head to first. On the second base will be Neal. LeBron will take third. Bases will be loaded, and nobody will be out.
1: Didn't mean to cut you off, Roger. You were dead on it with the catcher's interference. Apologies there, my friend.
0: You're suspended the next three games.
1: You can find me.
0: We will bring you back after the suspension.
1: At least it played out positively for Alabama. It will go down in the books as an error on the catcher, but now Bryce Fowler gets on base, and it moves everybody up. Bases loaded for Eric Hines.
0: Guth versus Hines, round two, first pitch. Swing and a miss, strike one. Round one didn't make it past the first pitch. That's when Hines belted the three-run homer to the Vanderbilt bullpen, and right now that wind is whipping out towards the bullpen and to those right field ragers. Here's the 0-1. Swing and a miss. Guth gets in front with a low slider, nothing in two.
1: And here's the rematch, and now Guth up ahead in the count, 0-2, probably two really good sliders that he had to have, and Coach Rob Vaughn bringing Eric Hines over there for an offensive timeout just to reset the freshman here, but also to probably break the cadence of Guth.
0: Only Vaughn talking with Hines in front of the Crimson Tide dugout as Eric takes off his Crimson batting helmet. Looks right into the eyes of his head coach. No lip reading for anybody in the ballpark with Coach Vaughn keeping a couple of papers covering his mouth. And now Hines will make his way back to the plate. Bases loaded, no one out. Chance to take a two-run lead and really put it in Alabama's favor.
1: Coach Rob Vaughn understands how important this inning is, this at-bat, this pitch. And Eric Hines got to slow the heartbeat down, just relax.
0: The 0-2. Check swing and a ball low and outside. On appeal, he's out. Ray Gregson, first base umpire, will ring him up. Hines didn't see it at first. Now he does know that he has struck out for the first out.
1: We talked about Guth being the strikeout pitcher, had to have it right there. Very frustrated. Got Bryce Fowler to ground out to shortstop. Would have been an out, however called. Catcher's interference, but gets the first out with a strikeout to Eric Hines.
0: Bases loaded, one gone for John Lim, lefty batter. First pitch at his feet for ball one.
1: You got to go back to the same approach against the starter, Neto, seeing that off-speed pitch up
2: If it starts at your eyes, it's one that you can deliver on. If it starts at the belt, you got to spit on it.
0: 1-0. Outside for a ball on a fastball. It's 2-0 to John Lim. He's been great this season at getting on base with walks or being hit by a pitch. Heading the count 2-0, we know he can do damage with the bat, but he's got a great eye at the plate. 2-0 pitch. He swings and lines foul. A laser beam down the right field line that forced Garrett Wood, the first base coach, to duck down. 2-1.
2: Lim all over that slider. Just a little bit ahead of it. Had to get the hands through there. It was on the inner half.
0: Base is loaded, one gone. 2-1 pitch. Slider is swung on and softly tapped along the left field line, running in Holcomb. He'll make the catch for the out, and the runners will have to stay put where they are. Unfortunately, second out of the inning, and it does not bring in a run on the soft fly out to left field by Lim.
2: Two opportunities for Alabama to get the runner home from third. Eric Hines strikes out. Weak fly ball, not deep enough off the bat of Johnny Lim. And now it's all on the shoulders of Jason Torres, who has had some really good at-bats today for Alabama. None bigger than the one right here.
0: Guff knows that. His catcher knows it. Reynolds stepping in front of home plate, giving signals to the entire Vanderbilt infield. Alabama got a hit batter, a walk, and then catcher's interference on what could have been a double play, hit into by Bryce Fowler. But Fowler got to be aboard, and then after that, strikeout of Hines, fly out to left by Lim. It's all up to Torres. Righty on righty. Guff against Torres. Here we go. 7-5, Alabama leads, bottom of the seventh. And the first pitch. Snaps in for a strike, slider, lower inside corner.
2: Wind still violently blowing out to right center field.
0: The 0-1. Check swing and a ball low. And that will make it one ball and one strike.
2: All right, two sliders, one delivered for a strike, one down in the zone. Do you think he comes back with a third slider or fastball? Whatever pitch that you think you get it in the zone. You got to ambush it.
0: 1-1, slider low and in, and it's 2-1.
2: Okay. Torres laid off another slider in the dirt. Did not pass at him. Think he's sitting. He was sitting fastball that last pitch. I think the odds are you sit on another fastball.
0: 2-1.
2: Oh.
0: Inside, nearly hit him. Just fouled away, and it's 2-2.
2: Thought for a second it was a fastball right in that caught some skin, but it was the inner part of the bat. Fouled off, and Guff and the Commodores got a gift right there. Now the count 2-2, two outs, bases loaded.
0: Guff's pitch. Swing and a fly ball into center. Late break in for Rigdon on the run, though. He will track it down, make the catch for the out, and that ends the inning. Alabama had the bases loaded with no one out, but then three outs in a row induced by Guff. We'll go to the eighth. It's Alabama 7, Vanderbilt 5. This is Crimson Tide Sports Network from Learfield.
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0: Eighth inning as we come to you live inside the Alabama Credit Union broadcast booth. Feel good about your money. Matthew Heiberger on the mound for the Crimson Tide. Surrendered one run that last inning to Vanderbilt, but David, great thing, did not allow that to become a crazy inning for the Commodores.
1: Yeah, limiting the damage. It was a double by the Commodores and a pass ball, but able to get the sack fly and then close the door on the inning, only to allow one, but it's still a slim margin here. Going into the top of the eighth with a score of 7-5, Alabama.
0: Crimson Tide with Heiberger on the mound. He'll be facing middle of the order. Holcomb, the cleanup batter. John Stone, the right fielder. And then Tommy Gooden all due to the plate. Lefty against righty. Here's Braden Holcomb. First pitch on the way. Shows bunt, pulls it back as that misses inside for a ball. Vanderbilt, final game of the series last year, had a great comeback win that was capped by Holcomb's walk-off homer at Hawkins Field. Final game of this series, Alabama looking for a sweep against the Vanderbilt Commodores. He shows bunt, lays it down foul behind home plate, 1-1.
1: Coach Corbin trying to manufacture a small ball. We've seen a little bit of delayed steals, aggressive stealing bags, even while they've been down in the game, but aggressive.
0: Now one ball, one strike, the pitch. Swing, and that's hit high and foul deep down the right field line. Strike two. Vanderbilt really needing this win, of course, just trying to avoid getting swept. As we mentioned, trying to fight for their postseason lives as well, but this is really the last quality team they're playing. Here's the 1-2. Here's a swing and a line drive to left. That's a base hit. Holcomb will pick up a leadoff single to start this eighth inning. Mentioned, David, they're going to make the road trip to Missouri next week. South Carolina at home after that. Those are the bottom two teams in the league. So if they want an RPI resume win, this is their last chance.
1: It is. And regardless of the RPI, they know that the SEC wins and Alabama's RPI at 5 will be a quad one win for them. But, yeah, I mean, that it sounds favorable on paper against Missouri and South Carolina, Alabama playing South Carolina too. But Monty Lee and Alabama going to Founders Park next week, you know those guys are still trying to play for something, whether individually or postseason play.
0: First pitch to Johnstone, lefty batter, a high chop to first. That is just foul, and I mean just foul. Purdy was there along with the first base umpire, Ray Gregson. Man, oh man, that was nearly disastrous.
1: Yeah, Purdy was obviously holding the runner on at first, so somewhat playing in, but it went directly over his head. I thought he could have jumped for it, but decided not to go after it, and it barely went foul because only thing that the umpire needs to look at is did the ball go over the bag? It does not matter where it lands.
0: Now the 0-1. John Stone takes a strike. Good fastball by Heiberger at 92. It's two strikes on John Stone. Alabama up 7-5, top of the eighth.
1: Good response by Heiberger to get ahead in this count after giving up the leadoff single. Now 0-2, Jason Torres, the only defender on the third base side.
0: 0-2 is hit high but foul out of play down the left field line.
1: Jason Torres basically playing in deep shortstop area. Justin LeBron playing directly behind second base. Brennan Holt in his standard second base positioning.
0: Now the 0-2. Reach four, fouled away again behind home plate. Strike two, it remains on Johnstone. Alabama up 7-5, top of the eighth.
1: This Vanderbilt team, 96 home runs as a club. That's second in the conference.
0: The 0-2. Fouled away again. Fastball again from Heiberger, still 0-2.
1: John Stone wasting some really good pitches. Maybe one or two balls off the plate just to hang around. Brady Neal going to walk to the mound to talk to Heiberger. A
2: really good outing by Matthew Heiberger on Thursday at Game 1. We talked about it going 2 2/3. Only 32 pitches, no strikeouts, but he was pitching effectively in the zone, getting weak contact, pop-ups, and was able to close the door in Game 1. But here in the eighth, Vanderbilt trying to muster something here in the top half of the eighth. A big at-bat here for both sides.
0: Quick visit to the mound by Brady Neal. Now that's complete as Heiberger tries to bear down and get this first out top of the eighth. Holcomb at first, no one out. Lefty on lefty, the 0-2. Check swing and a ball low and outside. Changeup missed, 1-2. A look at first, 1-2. Just missed, lower outside corner on a fastball at 93, 2-2.
2: Perfectly placed fastball, low and away. It was one ball out, but tried to see if he could expand the zone with home plate umpire James Ainsworth. Could not get the call, but now 2-2.
0: A look at first, the pitch. Swing, and that's chopped foul to the Vanderbilt dugout. First base side, it'll stay 2-2. Crimson Tide will get Hagen Banks ready. He has not pitched this weekend so far against Vanderbilt. You have another lefty hitter due up on deck in Gooden, and then a switch hitter in Rustin Rigdon. 2-2. Missed inside with a breaking ball, full count.
2: Good at bat by Johnstone. Fouling off some pitches, seeing a lot of good setup pitches on the outer half. He would not bite. Now has got himself back even.
0: Payoff. Knocked foul off the right foot of Johnstone, who crutches down and now puts his head down in the dirt in pain. He'll be attended to by the Vanderbilt athletic trainer after a very painful foul tip. Coach Corbin will come out as well, as Johnstone is still crumpled over in pain just behind the left-handed batter's box, punching the dirt as he talks to his trainer.
2: He seems to be in a lot of pain. I'm wondering if it was more off, not off, went off of his foot, but where it ricocheted back up into his, looked like upper thigh area. He's in some pain.
0: Trainer is motioning to the dugout, I believe, to get some water out there to Johnstone as he continues talking with his trainer. Now a cup of water will be brought out by a member of the Vandy staff. 7-5, Alabama leads in the top of the eighth inning. Heiberger trying to get a very critical first out here in the eighth. Hagen Banks has been warming up in the bullpen, and this is SEC baseball. Regardless of fact that Alabama's had everything go its way the last 2 days, you feel that late inning drama of an SEC ball game trying to close out this series.
2: It's been neck and neck, back and forth in this game. Alabama got a big five spot in the first. Jason Torres, 3-run home run, and then Vandy responded in the second with another 3-run home run, and it's been back and forth, both sides playing some really good baseball. Defensively has been very good. The guys that have come in out of the pen for Alabama and Vanderbilt, for the most part, have held the line and kept this game to this. But to your point, Roger, this is life in the SEC. Does not matter that Alabama has the momentum at home. Vanderbilt knows what's at stake.
0: Johnstone helped to his feet after a few sips of water without his batting helmet, walking around still kind of leaning over just a bit, a pat on the back from his athletic trainer as Coach Corbin holds his batting helmet.
2: Ooh.
0: 3-2 the count. And we'll see whether or not Johnstone is able to continue in this ballgame. It's starting to seem unlikely.
2: Man, he looks like the very least the wind's been taken out of him, and he's standing up, but
0: he can't really stand up still straight, yeah. Though. He continues to be hunched over, hands on his knees. There are a few warm-up tosses for Matthew Heiberger on the mound.
2: And I think Coach Corbin's trying to talk through, hey,
0: who do you go to?
2: Well, who do you go to? But you go to the guy, or the guy that you'd have to bring in a pinch hitting situations in a 3-2 count in the biggest part of the game. And Ken, if obviously he wants to keep the guy at the plate, if he can stomach the courage to do it, but he doesn't look like he's in a good place.
0: Still walking around and just a couple steps, standing up straight, and then has to lean over once again, back almost parallel to the ground.
2: I'm going to say it was obviously the swing, the ricochet went off his foot. The foot's not hurt. I'm just going to say it hit him in the most sensitive area.
0: So the umpire is giving Johnstone plenty of time to try and feel right, but it's been a lengthy at-bat as well between him and Heiberger, fouling off several pitches when it was 1-2, and now he will make his way back to the dugout. That will end the day for Logan Johnstone, a solid hitter, hitting just under 300 this season with 9 homers. Now Coach Corbin will have to decide who he wants to go to take over in his spot. We really have seen the same group of Vandy players the entire weekend. He had a couple of pinch hitters late yesterday, but it's been the same starting 9 the first 3 ball games of the series.
2: Yeah, but they do have some good options off the bench. Maybe Will Hampton, Mac Whitcomb, or Chris Maldonado. We'll see who they go with, but to be honest with you, it's one thing to come off the bench and hit, but you get basically a 3-2 count.
0: Chris Maldonado is going to earn the call. He was a pinch hitter yesterday and popped out to shortstop in the 8th inning. So he'll be coming up for the Commodores. Maldonado, 250 hitter, has started 23 games this year, played in 36. Commodores at around 49 games this year. 4 homers, 20 RBI for Maldonado, a 250 hitter.
2: Well, I'm just trying to think, if I'm Maldonado in a 3-2 count against Matthew Heiberger, obviously this is the first pitch you're going to see, but it's in a 3-2 count, and I just think you almost have to feel like, obviously Matthew Heiberger has to deliver something in the strike zone. It's like, I'm almost like, I swing.
0: This is taking a long time.
2: Yeah.
0: And you would think it'd be a pretty straightforward switch, as Rob Vaughn will get some word from the home plate umpire as well. Coach Corbin not going to his third base coaching box. He went to the edge of the Vanderbilt dugout. And just this would seem to be a pretty straight up switch. Maldonado, a few practice swings to get ready, but it has taken a lot longer than that.
2: I can sense the frustration. Matthew Heiberger, he just wants to get back on the bump and deliver a strikeout, and he's just having to stand around. I mean, we've been sitting around Roger for 8-9 minutes.
0: Coach Corbin now talking with the home plate umpire, writing down, you would presume, the name. Are they also making a change? No, it's just Maldonado. Thought maybe, well, you don't want to take out Holcomb. He'll stay at first base. So that took a kind of unnecessary amount of time for what should be a very straight-up switch. Maldonado coming right in after the injury. Unless Vanderbilt was trying to buy time for Johnstone to maybe sneak his way back out. Well, here we go. Matthew Heiberger on the mound. Maldonado with the plate. The count 3-2. Pitch. Fouled away. He'll get another opportunity to see what Matthew Heiberger has. Fouling off a fastball at 92.
2: Yeah, hey, good cut for somebody just entering the game and basically has to swing with a 3-2 count and a very big moment for both sides.
0: Payoff. Swing and a miss, strike 3. 2 pitches seen, the second one a strikeout for Heiberger, and now there's one gone.
2: And Matthew Heiberger coming with the heat again at 93 miles an hour, and I love that because for a guy that's coming off the bench, who's just trying to get his timing down and get warmed up, was not even prepared to pinch hit, just came right at him and got the strikeout. Big first out.
0: Now Tommy Gooden, lefty on lefty. First pitch. Check swing. A good fastball. It must have been low. 1-0. Gooden Walk last time up. Prior to that, two strikeouts against Crimson Tide starter Miles Upchurch. 7-5, Alabama leads in the eighth. Pitch. Swing and a bouncing ball to the second baseman. Diving to his left. Holt, the ball in and out of his glove. Ball will trickle into right field, and both runners will be aboard. It will be an infield single by Tommy Gooden. That puts two men on. Tying runs now at first for Vanderbilt, and the go-ahead run will come to the plate for the Commodores in Rustin Rigdon.
2: Not a really hard hit bounder in the four hole. Brennan Holt playing double play depth and went over to get that, dove for it, stop

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1: Fastball is swung on and chopped high in the air, shallow center. LeBron back, Fowler in, going to end over end. Bryce Fowler makes a great catch. Two gone. Runners stay put. Incredible job running in. That was hit to no man's land for LeBron and Fowler, but Bryce Fowler answered the call.
2: Not a great read by Bryce Fowler, but athletically able to make up for it. He took a first step back, and it was not well hit, but dives for it to get a big second out for Alabama and Heiberger.
1: Heiberger, the first man he faced was Barcy, hit into a double play, first pitch. Swing and a bouncing ball to first. Purdy to his right has it. He'll go to first for the out. Inning over. The Doors get men on base. The Doors do not score. Heiberger with a scoreless top of the eighth. We'll go to the bottom of the eighth with Alabama leading Vandy 7-5. 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
1: Beat Vandy. And LSU and Tennessee, too. We will start this bottom of the eighth inning right now. All we care about is getting one more win for the Crimson Tide against Vanderbilt. Bottom of the eighth, Crimson Tide 7, the Commodores 5. On the mound, it will still be Luke Guth working on the mound. Chris Maldonado will be at first base, taking over for... they are shifting things around a little bit. Hampton will go to right field. Take over for the injured Loken Johnston. So it will be Hampton in right field. Maldonado will take over at first base as Tommy Gooden's day will be over defensively. Alabama 7, Vanderbilt 5. In case you're joining us just now, 5 runs for the Tide in the first inning, capped by a 3-run homer by Alabama's Jason Torres. Vanderbilt grabbed 4 runs the next 2 innings, including a 3-run homer by Colin Barcy, but then Alabama had 2 runs in the 4th, and that has been enough to maintain the lead. 7-5 as we start this inning. First pitch, swing and a miss by Andrew Purdy for strike 1. Purdy, Steele, Holt due to the plate. If anyone gets on base, Justin LeBron. Now the 0-1. In there for a strike. Lower outside corner. Nothing in 2 on Purdy.
2: Guth came in last inning and really put out the fire, but much better outing after the Eric Hines home run in game 1.
1: That pitch missing low for a ball. 1-2 on Purdy. A couple of walks drawn. A fly out to left field in this game. 7-5 Alabama in front. 1-2. Low for a ball, and it's 2-2.
2: Purdy able to see the slider down in the zone. 2 walks today for the freshman.
1: 2-2 pitch. Breaking ball, a high curve snapping upstairs. 3-2 on Purdy as he leads off the Crimson Tide 8th inning. Alabama with a 2-run lead to protect. 9-1-2 in the order will be due up for Vanderbilt next inning.
2: All off speed up until this point. Does he get a fastball?
1: Payoff pitch. Fastball is drilled high going into left side.

Center field, Rigdon way over, right up against the wall. He'll make the catch for the out. Good ride given to that by Purdy on the flyout. We'll pause 10 seconds for station identification. This is the Crimson Tide Sports Network.

0: Welcome back inside the Alabama Credit Union broadcast booth. Feel good about your money. Peyton Steele at the plate. First pitch on the way. Guth has that fastball get away low and inside for a ball. Roger Hoover, David Kindred with you from inside the Alabama Credit Union broadcast booth. Final game of the series here at the Joe. Alabama going for the sweep. Here's the 1-0. Swing, and that's fouled away. One ball, one strike to Peyton Steele.
1: Purdy gave that one a ride. 100 off the bat, 373 feet, but Rigdon, a great jump, and jumped at the wall in left field to take away a double.
0: 1-1. In there for a strike on a slider. Inner half to Steele, 1-2. Brendan Holt waits on deck. One-two pitch. Swing, and that's fouled back.
1: Steele on that off-speed pitch. That was a mistake right there by Guff. Hung up there at 1-2, and Steele fouls it off, but Guff got away with one.
0: One gone. Here's the 1-2. Swing, and a hard ground ball to third base. Up with it is Johnston. He'll throw on a line to first, two away.
1: Both sides today hitting very quiet with two outs. Vanderbilt 2-for-9, Alabama 1-for-8.
0: Brendan Holt's RBI double in the fourth, helping bring in the last runs we've seen for Alabama in this game. Righty to lefty, first pitch by Guth. Is a slider for a strike over the plate. 7-5, Alabama leads. Wonder what the Crimson Tide will do in the ninth on the mound. Keep riding Heiberger. Maybe Banks. Here's a pitch. Here's a swing, and here's a drive. Big. High and deep to right field. All the way back and gone. Brendan Holt with the bat flip as he looks to the Vandy dugout. He will circle the bases with that solo homer to make it Alabama 8 and Vanderbilt 5. Home run number 2 of the season, Brendan Holt. That one perfectly timed to give Alabama some more breathing room going to the ninth.
1: Brendan Holt just ambushing a fastball up in the zone. Came off the bat at 100 miles an hour, 342. That one was blistered.
0: All four umpires getting together after the Holt home run. Crimson Tide with an 8-5 lead. Tim Corbin will come out and join the conversation as well.
1: I think the discussion is circled around Brendan Holt hitting the home run. We talked about flip the bat towards the Vanderbilt dugout. And that has been a point of contention amongst the SEC and umpires and also postseason play. It can be viewed as taunting, but at what degree was that? And so I believe that's what the umpires are circled around talking about.
0: Now Coach Vaughn getting his explanation, and we'll see what happens with this. 7-5 Alabama. Prior to the home run, it should be 8-5 Crimson Tide, and let's see. Coach Corbin will get further explanation from home plate umpire James Ainsworth, who goes back to talk with him. As all four umpires conference around Coach Corbin down the first base side.
1: He's pretty animate, Coach Corbin. I think he's demanding that these umpires say, "Hey, that's taunting." And again, I'm speaking this objectively. This has been a point of contention. It happened a year ago. Ole Miss and Mississippi State were playing. Mississippi State player hits a home run to deep left field, no doubter, throws the bat into the first base area of Ole Miss, and Mike Bianco got chunked. And I think Coach Corbin trying to, one, help his team out, trying to steal one, but I don't think that the umpires are going to buy it.
0: He was pretty fired up, angry as he made his way back to the dugout. LeBron to the plate. That home run will count. I'm with you. I thought there was a very real possibility. Yeah. Could see that taken off the board. That'd be the final out of the inning.
1: Well, I can tell you one coach that would have been extremely mad had it gone the other way.
0: Yeah. Here's the first pitch to Justin LeBron. Check swing. That's low and off the plate for a ball. Home run, Brennan Holt. H5.
1: It's official.
0: We can celebrate. Here is the 1-0 pitch to LeBron. Low and inside for a ball, 2-0.
1: Hey, and I'm not trying to take anything away from Brennan Holt. He earned the home run, but that is towing the line of taunting, and it's been very clear and been communicated to the coaches and players that that's a no-no.
0: Now the 2-0 pitch. Check swing, there's a strike, 2-1. Now see, I like bat flips.
1: Sure.
0: I don't say I like taunting, but I like celebrating good moments. Here's the 2-1. Here's a swing and a miss, 2-2.
1: And let me say, into Brennan Holt's defense, obviously everybody here is listening to is probably not watching it. I don't think that there was any intent by Brennan Holt to do that in their face, and I think that's why there was no call.
0: 2-2, low and outside, 3-2. Again, he may have been looking that direction. He's celebrating the home run.
1: Sure.
0: He's not.
1: Right. There was no intent.
0: Just Vanderbilt happened to see celebration up close. Here is the 3-2. Swing and a line drive drilled, but foul deep down the left field line. Exit Velo City at 106 off the bat for LeBron. But it's foul, 3-2.
1: Mercedes-Benz sponsorship. That was as fast as being on the Autobahn.
0: Two gone, no one on base. 8-5, Crimson Tide leading. Payoff pitch. Swing, and that's hit high, but foul. First base side will still be at 3-2.
1: And just to break that down one more time, it was kind of odd. Brennan Holt carrying his bat almost three-quarters of the way down the first field line and then throwing it up in there. It was very close.
0: Now 3-2, and the pitch. Check swing, that's a called third strike on a slider that somehow hit the plate. And that will end the inning. But the inning did feature a majestic home run by Brennan Holt. We'll go to the ninth. It's Alabama with an 8-5 lead against Vanderbilt. This is Crimson Tide Sports Network from Learfield.
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0: Top of the ninth, Alabama with an 8-5 lead against Vanderbilt, and we will see Hagen Banks on the mound. Pitching change brought to you by Coca-Cola. Here comes one of the great veterans for Alabama and also somebody that this spring just earned his graduate degree from the capstone, Hagen Banks, trying to close out this game, try and get another save for Alabama this season. The senior, the grad student, you could say, and now the graduate out of Plainville, Georgia. Banks on the season, 5 of Alabama's 10 saves. He's 1-0 at 2.65 ERA. Batters only hitting .224 against Hagen Banks.
1: Yeah, the closer for Alabama making his first appearance this weekend. He's very fresh, and that's good to see because, man, Alabama needs the door to be shut right here. It's 5 saves, and Hagen Banks entering this game in the top half of the ninth is going to be a low 90s fastball with good run. Man, this guy's just come back from so many. an injury where he was the starting in the rotation as a freshman, coming back and making his way as a redshirt senior, Hagan Banks, fastball, slider, changeup.
0: 8-5, Alabama needing three more outs. It'll be Corbin Reynolds, catcher, followed by Riker Waite, Mike Mancini, 9-1-2 in the batting order, due up for the Vanderbilt Commodores. Alabama trying to get its first sweep against Vanderbilt since 2009. They can close this one out. 8-5, Crimson Tide, top of the ninth. Banks the righty, Reynolds batting from the left side, first pitch. Swing and a miss for a strike, and that is 0-1. And it's actually Will Hampton at the plate. Hampton's part of the shifting for the Commodores defensively. Hampton hitting .318, one homer, four runs driven in. Lefty batter against Banks. Here it is. Fastball ran a little inside at 91 for a ball, 1-1.
1: Hagan Banks' fastball might as well just be a two-seam every single time and just has that nice running action arm side away from the left-handed batters.
0: Ball and a strike and the pitch. Swing and a chop foul. Ball and two strikes. Banks gets in front, needing three outs to secure these three wins over the last 3 days against Vanderbilt.
1: Exactly the guy in the right scenario, Roger.
0: Cloud blocks the sun for the first time today. 1-2. High for a ball and a fastball, 2-2.
1: That fastball, we talked about it, runs away, but he also has a way of manipulating the fastball, starting extremely in on the hands, and it'll run back in to sneak one on the inside half.
0: 2-2 pitch.
1: There it was.
0: Hounded foul. Just down the third base side. It'll stay 2-2. Wind is whipping out to right field where Brennan Holt just homered. 2-2 on Hampton. Pitch by Banks. High for a ball. 3-2 the count. Full count. Payoff pitch. Swing and a miss. Strike three. A good fastball at 90 miles per hour. Banks strikes out Hampton to start the ninth.
1: Good start by Hagan Banks, and it was heavy dosage of fastballs up in the zone. That probably was one ball out, but got the swing and miss for the big first out.
0: Riker Waite to the plate, brought in Vanderbilt's last run, seventh inning with a sacrifice fly. Switch hitting shortstop, batting from the left side. First pitch by Banks. Slider for a strike. Lower inside corner, nothing in one.
1: Good to see Hagan Banks entering this game, commanding the fastball and the slider right there down in the zone.
0: Now the 0-1 pitch. Fastball missed. Just low and outside. 1-1 on Riker Waite. Last thing Banks wants is base runners with all the good home run hitters due up next. Mancini, Johnston, and Holcomb all double-digit home runs this season. 8-5, Alabama leads in the ninth. 1-1. Slider hit foul, and it's 1-2.
1: And Waite was waiting on that off-speed pitch. Fouled it straight back. Might have been his one opportunity. Now down 1-2 in the count. We talked about Hagan Banks gently used. Only one opportunity in Tennessee, UAB, and Arkansas. So very fresh.
0: The 1-2. Swung on and popped up. High down the left field line. Running in, Chase Kroberger. He'll make the catch for the out, and there are two away.
1: Just looked like a fastball on the outer half that was way off the zone, but Waite took a pass at it. Weak fly ball to left field where the inserted Kroberger is, and now Vanderbilt is down to their last out.
0: It's Mike Mancini, made the final out yesterday on a ground out to short. Two gone. First pitch. Lefty batter takes a strike. 8-5 Alabama leading, trying to sweep Vanderbilt. Hagen Banks. Ready with the 0-1. Bends a little inside with a slider. 1-1. One pitch. Swing and a line drive will go into right center for a base hit. Holt was shaded over the second baseman, but that was a screamer off the bat of Mancini, picking up his first hit today, and that extends the Vanderbilt ninth.
9: Mancini got a fastball down in the zone. Hard hit ball. Brennan Holt playing very deep in the shift. Still could not get to that one. Steele cuts it off to limit it to a single. Still two outs here in the ninth.
0: Here is Brody Johnson. 14 homers this season. Righty on righty. Banks ready, and the first pitch. High and tight. Fastball upstairs for ball one. Alabama leading. Banks throws to first, and back standing up without a play, Mancini, who can run. He's got 16 stolen bags in the year. Vanderbilt needing base runners, down three in the ninth. Banks gets set at the chest. Here's the 1-0. Swing and a miss on a fastball elevated, 1-1.
9: Fastball at the letters. Johnson just could not come up with it. Now evens the count at 1-1.
0: One pitch. Swing and a fly ball going into center. Fowler moving back just shy of the warning track. Onto the track. He'll make the catch. And this ball game is over. This series is over as Alabama sweeps Vanderbilt for the first time in 17 years. Today's final score at Sewell Thomas Stadium. It's Alabama 8 and Vanderbilt 5.
9: How sweep it is, Roger, and a complete weekend by this Alabama Crimson Tide, getting their third sweep at the house. Auburn, Florida, and now the Vanderbilt Commodores. But enough by Miles Upchurch, but the bullpen held it together, some timely hitting late, and Alabama walks away with an 8-5 win.
0: Crimson Tide with the win improved to 13-11 in the SEC, already up to 13 wins with still 2 weeks to go in SEC baseball. A massive weekend for Alabama here at the Joe. We'll step aside when we come back. The Bama Baseball postgame show up next. 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
16: A better life with Dr. Sanjay Gupta.
17: You know, it's interesting. For such a long time, I think people thought about diseases as something that mostly happened later in life. Just in recent years, however, we as a society have really begun to think about preventing certain ailments much, much earlier. Case in point, new study out of Northwestern University School of Medicine found the mid-30s are a major turning point for men's heart health. For women, about a decade later. But for the men, this is the time when you really need to be thinking about your heart health seriously. At a bare minimum, start seeing a primary care doctor once a year just to get your blood pressure and cholesterol checked. You can also look up and then do your best to follow what is known as the American Heart Association's Life's Essential Eight. These are things everyone can do to decrease their risk of heart disease. I'm Dr. Sanjay Gupta, helping you live a better life.
0: Neo 2. Breaking ball is punished. High, deep left field. Holcomb back. He'll watch it go. Jason Torres with a three-run homer. Alabama 5. Vanderbilt nothing in inning number 1. And the 2-1. Fastball swing and a fly ball going high, deep right field, all the way back and off the wall for a base hit. One run will score. Stopping at third base, Purdy, it's Brennan Holt with an RBI double. He makes it Alabama 6, Vanderbilt 4 in the bottom of the fourth. Brian Heiberger, maybe thanks. Here's a pitch, here's a swing, and here's a drive. Big. High and deep to right field, all the way back and gone. Brennan Holt with the bat flip as he looks to the Vandy dugout. He will circle the bases with that solo homer to make it Alabama 8 and Vanderbilt 5. That home run counted. Alabama, an 8-5 winner over Vanderbilt to close out a great weekend of three wins for Alabama. 5-4 on Thursday on the John Lim walk-off homer. Yesterday, brilliant pitching, timely hitting, once again by John Lim and Eric Hines. 5-0 was the final score yesterday, and today, 8-5 in favor of the University of Alabama.
1: Yeah, Miles Upchurch, 5 1/3 innings. It probably wasn't the outing that he wanted. However, he hung around, got to 107 pitches. It was probably one of those where, hey, he got sideways with that three-run home run, but able to steady the storm and then get a few more innings in to then hand it off to Heiberger, who was good again for 2 2/3, and then good to see Hagan Banks come in and shut the door to get his 6th save of the year and help this tied team cruise to a sweep of Vanderbilt.
0: Vanderbilt drops to 10-14 in the SEC with today's loss. Meanwhile, the Crimson Tide at 13-11 with still two series to go at South Carolina next week, then home against Ole Miss to close out the season. We'll continue with more of the Bama Baseball postgame show next. This is Crimson Tide Sports Network from Learfield.
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0: And the pitch. Slider is bounced to the third baseman behind the bag. Back of the dirt, Torres Fields throws high to first for the out. Back-to-back great plays at third by Alabama's Jason Torres. 1-0 is swung on, smacked on the ground to second. Stopped by Holt. On to second for one. LeBron to first. That's two. That's a double play. That ends the inning. Great pick by Brennan Holt. Started it all. 1-1. Fastball is swung on and chopped high in the air, shallow center. LeBron back, Fowler in, going end over end. Bryce Fowler makes a great catch. Two gone. Good defense along with the offense and the pitching today. It all came together in Alabama's 8-5 win against Vanderbilt. Roger Huber, David Kindred. Now please be joined by the head coach of the Crimson Tide, Rob Vaughn. And coach, it's nice when all three of those things come together. You not only had that today, but really all weekend long. Congratulations on the sweep, Roll Tide.
23: Yeah, thanks, Roger. You're right, man. Like I thought, it really set the tone with the offense in the first, you know, just some really good swings off a really good arm, man, and just competed. Poppy got a breaking ball that hung out over the middle of the plate, and he didn't miss it. Just five spot in the first was huge. But then, you know, they come answer with three, and so we knew they weren't going away. They just did a good job of lengthening it out later in the game. You know, the homer by Holt late was huge. A three-run lead with the top of the order rolling over is very, very different than a two-run lead. So, awesome job there. Offensively played great defense, turned a really good double play. Bryce makes a really good play. Torres, awesome job making a couple plays at third. And I thought Miles was just awesome, man. Miles, Matty Banks. I mean, Miles did not have command of everything today, but just competed. And that's what winners do, man. He competed his tail off. Is still standing on the mound in the sixth inning. Heiberger on, you know, a day and a half rest comes out. Gets us some length to keep Banksy fresh for that spot in the ninth. So really good job all around. Really good weekend for us.
1: Coach, I wanted to talk to you top to bottom. Six of the nine guys at the plate had a hit, but there was one guy that didn't have a hit but great at-bats, Purdy. I thought his at-bats were phenomenal. Two walks, really got your guys a lot of opportunity to see some pitches. Just thought that your guys had conviction in the box. Like, it just seemed like you talked about seeing the slider up and seeing it down. The guys were able to spit on it, stick to the approach that you wanted to see. I thought that the Jason Torres, to me, like you talked about, he was down 0-2, watched two heaters, and then it looked like he was sticking to what he was working aggressive to. Guys not stuck in between pitches. Can you talk about the approach? I thought it was really good top to bottom.
23: Yeah, no, it was great right there. You know, I thought you hit the nail on the head. Like Purdy was incredible, man. I thought his at-bats were great. I mean, he's a middle-of-the-order SEC bat as we move into the future. I mean, it's a real feel for the strike zone. It's real power. I mean, his at bat against Guth at the end of the game there might have been the most impressive at bat. I mean, it was he gets down 0-2. He's taking good sliders, takes his slider up, hadn't seen a fastball, and tries to sneak a fastball in there 3-2, and he stays over and slams it, and their center fielder makes a great play at the wall. But man, that guy, he's just been so mature, man. We've, you know, came in as a third baseman and have kind of had a position change with him, and he's learning to play first, and that's going to keep getting better and better as he plays more and gets out there. But just love his at-bats, man. Like, just feel for the strike zone. He never looks sped up. You can beat him like you can every hitter with certain spots and certain pitches, but he never looks sped up in the box in big spots, like takes good pitches. Just, he's a professional hitter, man. He's going to be a good one for us as we move forward into the future.
0: Coach, we love this weekend here at home in Tuscaloosa, but now some time on the road. First of all, the final midweek of the year will be coming up on Tuesday at Troy, and then it's off to South Carolina next weekend. Just how do you continue this good momentum we've had here at the Joe over the last 3 days? Keep it going into next week on the road.
23: All right, man, I think you hit the nail on the head. Like, the job's not finished. I mean, it's a great weekend, which is awesome, but, man, like, we're not where we want to be as we sit here right now yet, and we're going on the road to play a Troy team that's played much better the last, you know, 6 weeks, and it's playing just good baseball right now, and then you're going on the road to South Carolina. That I know they're towards the bottom of the league right now, but you look, and they're playing much better baseball. They're an incredibly talented team, and we've got to be mature. Like, we've shown that when we come out and play our game and play well and play together and play tough, that we can go compete with anybody. And when we show up and go through the motions and aren't hooked in and think just showing up, you know, grants us a win, we're not very good. So we got to be mature enough to say, hey, this is a great week. Let's recover over the next 2 days and get ready to go play a good Troy team on the road.
0: Well, Coach, we look forward to the road trip. Just congratulations on the sweep against Vanderbilt. Roll Tide. Thank you for your time.
23: Yeah, appreciate y'all. Roll Tide.
0: That's Coach Rob Vaughn, presented by CBNS Bank. 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And now it's Alabama against Troy coming up this week. Tuesday, May 5th at 6 p.m. will be the first ball game. And then Friday through Sunday in Columbia, South Carolina. David Kindred, this weekend was a lot of fun. 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
9: Yeah, it's again, as Coach Rob Vaughn said, you got to lock in, as sweet this is, to get a sweep against the Commodores. You got to go on the road to Troy on a Tuesday night to play the fighting Schuyler Meads, who you just want to get good momentum going into Troy, and then you got to go to Founders Park against a team that's, well, it's not been where they wanted it to be. But Monty Lee, I promise you, the head coach for South Carolina, is going to have them ready to go and dialed in. So it will be a tough matchup on the weekend, but very good today to see top to bottom the grit of Miles Upchurch. Even though it wasn't the outing he wanted, the hitters came together collectively, had a good approach, and then you see at the final score, 8-5, in the entire weekend, Alabama playing really good baseball.
0: Enjoyed it. We'll see you in a couple weeks. Roll Tide, David. A
9: couple of weekends, Roger. We'll look forward to it.
0: That's David Kindred. I'm Roger Hoover. Our producer today has been Jerry Kelly, along with Peyton Harris. We say thank you as well. The Vice President, General Manager of the Crimson Tide Sports Network, Jim Carabin. This wraps up our coverage from the Joe as Alabama completes a sweep against Vanderbilt by winning the finale 8-5. Until Tuesday against Troy, have a safe rest of your weekend. So long, and roll.
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11: A Better Life with Dr. Sanjay Gupta.
12: If you are the parent of an infant, it can be really hard to find baby foods that are truly healthy for your child. According to a new study out of UNC Chapel Hill, almost three-quarters of baby foods are ultra-processed and may contain additives that are linked to potential health problems later in life. The study's lead author said, what shocked her was that the top ingredient in 71% of these baby foods wasn't a fruit or vegetable, it was one or more additives that babies' guts are not fully developed enough to be able to handle. Eating the right food at this stage of life is so important because this is when children begin developing dietary preferences for the rest of their lives. So take the extra time to look at the ingredient labels on the foods you are buying. You're going to want short lists and also ingredients that you recognize. I'm Dr. Sanjay Gupta, helping you live a better life.
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14: Across the country right now, at this very moment, there are probably arguments taking place about who's doing more of the housework, the homework, the shuttling of kids from this activity to that. It's true. By and large, women do more of this than men. But doesn't have to be that way. And if you and your spouse can level that playing field, it's going to make both of you and your kids happier. Psychologist Yelena Kecmanovic says, this might be how you get there. As hard as it might be at first, try to think of your partner like a teammate, not an adversary. Learn how to do some of the chores your partner does to get a better understanding of how much effort something takes. And finally, take the time to acknowledge what the other person is doing. And every now and then, even express your appreciation. That'll go a long way. I'm Dr. Sanjay Gupta, helping you live a better life.
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4: 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They have to be better in certain areas. What are they? 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
17: If you're someone who isn't super active, just thinking about the amount of exercise you're supposed to get every week can feel daunting. 75 minutes of vigorous exercise, 150 minutes of moderate intensity exercise. It's a lot, but I have some good news for you in the form of a recent study out of Norway. Researchers found that for most sedentary people, getting just 5 more minutes of meaningful movement a day had a statistically significant impact on their expected lifespan. So did reducing the amount of time they sat every day by just 30 minutes. That's not to say that this bare minimum is what you should aspire to, but I think it's a good reminder that doing something is always better than doing nothing. The point is, just get started. Work just a little bit more movement into your daily routine, and don't even think of it as exercise. I'm Dr. Sanjay Gupta, helping you live a better life.
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12: What are the chances you are listening to this while drinking a nice hot cup of coffee? If so, don't let me stop you. For years, we've been reporting on the health benefits of coffee, and that's not going to stop today. A new study, this one out of Harvard School of Public Health, found that coffee and tea could help lower your risk of developing dementia. People who enjoyed 1 to 3 caffeinated cups a day saw the biggest impact. In addition to the caffeine, coffee contains hundreds of bioactive compounds that can influence inflammation, glucose metabolism, vascular function, and oxidative stress. It's also possible coffee drinkers might be doing other things that keep them healthy. Eating a more balanced diet, getting plenty of exercise, sleep, not smoking, or drinking too much alcohol. And finally, staying socially active. I'm Dr. Sanjay Gupta, helping you live a better life.
4: 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A vacation? A shopping spree? A trip to the spa? You could win $5,000 for the mom in your life with our Mother's Day giveaway. Just head to our website now to enter this national contest for a chance to win $5,000 for mom.
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